0: effect. Maya Borhani was among numerous residents on the San Juan Ridge opposing the tower. She said she was willing to live with inconsistent coverage and have a tower close by.
1: We did not move there because we wanted perfect cell phone coverage. I make do. Also, the argument that we need the coverage in the River Canyon. Who needs that? The visitors from Sacramento, Oakland, Berkeley, and San Francisco? We're good. We go to the river because we don't want to be tied to our cell phones. So please do not forget the culture, who lives there, why they live there.
0: Among the concerns expressed by the appellants was that the tower would have a detrimental impact on the aesthetics and character of the area, as well as cause a significant decrease in property values. Supervisor and board chair Lisa Swarthout was the only member to vote in favor of the appeal.
2: It's an extremely difficult decision that we are put in to look at the bigger picture versus wanting to do something and help your neighborhood. I completely understand where you're coming from. And if you guys in the rural environment don't want it and you're willing to live with the consequences of not having it, then I agree.
0: Supervisors did vote 4-1 2 years ago to uphold an appeal and deny a cell tower on Dog Bar Road. Among the notable amendments to the ordinance are increasing setbacks from residential property lines to 150% of a tower's height instead of 100%. I'm Chris Gilbert, KNCO News Talk 830.
3: And authorities have intercepted a boat covered in invasive golden mussels at a Folsom Lake decontamination site. Inspectors spotted the mussels on the underside of the boat before it entered the lake. The boat came from the Delta, and its crew planned to travel to Oregon after visiting Folsom Lake. The boat has been decontaminated and is now in a 30-day quarantine. And a new report from AAA looks at why lead-footed drivers feel the need to speed. Rory O'Neill reports.
4: One-third of drivers believe no one actually goes the speed limit these days, and the AAA Foundation for Traffic Safety finds many drivers think going 10 over the limit isn't really speeding. Drivers said they speed to avoid slow cars and to get to their destinations faster, slowing down only to avoid a ticket or crash. To slow down, drivers said police and in-car warnings are good, but said while speed bumps are effective, they don't want them in their neighborhood. I'm Rory O'Neill.
3: KNCO News Time, 7:45. Up next, the Tahoe National Forest moves to Stage 2 for the rest of the summer.
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1: 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More news. Back to Paul Haas.
2: The next 2 months are traditionally considered the driest of the wildfire season, and that's also when campfire restrictions are tightened even further in the Tahoe National Forest, going to stage two as of this past weekend. Public Information Officer Lauren Falkenberry says the one notable difference from stage one is that campers can now only have fires within a charcoal ring in charcoal grill or in a ring provided within a recreation site maintained by a campground host. Other restrictions remain the same. That includes smoking, which is only allowed within an enclosed vehicle or building, within a recreation site maintained by a campground host, or while stopped in an area at least 3 feet in diameter that is barren or cleared of flammable material.
3: We also restrict the use of an internal combustion engine, so no driving motorcycles or quads off paved or dirt roads. And then we also restrict the use of firearms across the forest, except within the Sierra Valley shooting range. And then we also restrict the use of any welding across the forest.
2: Falkenberry says the one notable blaze for this season started last Wednesday in the French Meadows area, 14 miles southwest of Truckee.
3: The Talbot Fire is burning near the Granite Chief Wilderness. It is 95% contained, and it fire is held at 93 acres over the past several days.
2: Otherwise, Falkenberry notes that the Tahoe National Forest continues to be largely spared from the massive catastrophic fires that have hit other forests in the North State, but she says it's not unusual to deal with wildfires in this area this time of year, and most of them have been linked to abandoned campfires that haven't been properly extinguished. And the curtain has already fallen for live Metropolitan Opera enthusiasts in western Nevada County. After a number of years of broadcasting the season at Sutton Cinemas, the performances will not be returning for the new season, which starts in September and runs through May. Terry Brown of Music in the Mountains has been the driving force in bringing the broadcast to town. They've been featured once a month starting at 10 a.m. on Saturday, but he says even the modest schedule has been interfering with showing the more popular mainstream matinee movies in Sutton Cinema. Says they can't afford to jeopardize the relationship with the distributor. The broadcast can run well into the afternoon.
4: The distributor of the Met Live is called Fathom, and their deal is you broadcast all of them or none of them. You can't pick and choose and things like that. So yeah, that was the only choice on that, which also ran into an issue. We thought maybe we could do them at the Nevada Theater. They were interested, but they had things already booked in there and weren't able to do every single one of them.
2: But Brown says a board member for the Nevada Theater indicating an interest in trying to work out a deal for the fall 2027 season.
4: Those of us that love the opera, and I was one of the people that got them to start showing it in the first place, are quite disappointed. But we also understand, you know, how things work for businesses. They got to stay in business. I've actually communicated a little bit with the Met Opera and such and said, hey, you know, for small communities like this that can't get it the way you want, or there's some way we could work this out so we could still get them. So we'll keep hoping.
2: Meanwhile, Brown says the broadcast can still be viewed at the Cinemark Century Blue Oaks Theaters in Rockland. And our kids going back to school, and they're facing overload, but it's not in the classroom. Bree Tennis with more.
5: According to the American Academy of Pediatrics, the average school backpack weighs over 15 pounds, which exceeds safety limits of no more than 10% of the child's body weight. Without lockers, kids are forced to carry the load: laptops, books, musical instruments, sports equipment, and more. Health officials say this year, look for a backpack with wide straps to better distribute weight, and maybe something with wheels. I'm Bree Tennis.
2: KNCO News Time, 7:50. I'm Paul Haas, KNCO News Talk, 8:30.
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0: KNC's time, 752, 68 degrees. 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Hard to be. Paul Haas, fabulous. Dan joining us. Dan, how are you?
4: Beautiful.
5: All right.
0: Oh, boy, it's breaking up a little bit. Are you on the road, Dan?
4: Yeah, I pulled over, so I hope you can hear me.
0: Well, it's kind of a little bit crackly and stuff. You might have to lift your foot out of the car. No, say that.
4: Okay.
0: Anyway, we'll try to get through this. On this date, back on August 18th, 1920, 19th Amendment to the Constitution guaranteeing the right of women to vote was ratified.
5: Okay.
0: There was a state that pushed it over the top. What state was it? Was it the state of Tennessee, the state of Delaware, the state of California?
5: Wow. You know, I know that California was instrumental, and so was Nevada City in that.
0: Yes, it was.
5: And so that's why, you know, I'm gonna lean towards California.
0: All right. What do you think, Dan?
4: Well, he is the smartest man in the world.
0: Sometimes.
5: Sometimes, but maybe not today.
4: So I'll probably say I disagree.
0: There you go. That was a good play, Danny. It was Tennessee. Became the 36th state to pass it.
5: Okay.
0: All right?
5: Yeah.
0: I think California might have been on the other end, but I'm not sure.
5: Yeah, no. When you're instrumental in getting it going, you're probably already in the pool. So
0: you are playing the bluff like a bard would do.
5: That would do it.
0: Danny, congrats. Have your gift card for Provisions here at the radio station. You go over there and enjoy yourself shopping over there at Grass Valley Provisions. Thanks for playing today.
4: Thanks. Have a great day.
0: All right, you too.
5: Okay,
0: bye-bye.
5: Thanks now.
0: Yeah, just right on the edge there. That's like radio free Europe here when you call. Foothills.
5: Speaking of the cell tower story.
0: Yeah, exactly right. Birthdays and anniversaries. 18th of August. Get on that list. Got a call right now. 477-5626. We're going to take a look at weather first.
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0: KNC News time, 7:55, now 69 degrees. Starting to warm up with details on weather. Let's go to the BNC Ace Home and Garden Weather Center. That's where Ace is the place. And the place we have to find Dan Holliday talking about nice weather.
7: Yeah, no doubt about it. There's a high-pressure system that is

0: strengthening over us today. And that is going to be warming us up just a little bit compared to yesterday. In fact, temperatures are likely going to be right about 90 degrees here again this afternoon here in the foothills, and we're looking at mid to upper 90s over parts of the valley. Now, on Thursday, we do have a Pacific low-pressure system that's going to be moving closer to the shore while the ridge slides down into the southwestern U.S., and that's going to be increasing our onshore flow. And once it does, that will drop temperatures down pretty nicely for us. We'll be in the mid-80s, it looks like, by Saturday and Sunday. So very similar to the weather we had last weekend during the fair, but low to mid-80s possible by early next week. So we just need to get through the next several days here of temperatures in the 90s. So for today, sunny and warm. Will be in the upper 80s, near 90 today. It'll be partly cloudy overnight, till low 63. Sunny, warmer, 91 tomorrow. Wednesday night's low 64 and 90 on Thursday.
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8: From ABC News, I'm Sherry Preston. With oil prices climbing, talks with Iran are at a stalemate, and today President Trump has posted a map on social media showing the Strait of Hormuz as U.S. territory. The 60-day memorandum of understanding between the U.S. and Iran expired on Monday, so what's next? Doug Lute is an ABC News contributor and former U.S. ambassador to NATO.
9: The options are escalate and try to convince the other side that we can induce pain that is intolerable. And of course, Iran holds that option as well. Negotiate, But there seems to be so little trust between the two parties now that that seems unlikely.
8: ABC parent company Disney has filed a lawsuit against the Trump administration's FCC, saying Chairman Brendan Carr's threat to pull station licenses before they expire a brazen attempt to chill its constitutionally protected right to free speech. The threat coming amid calls for late-night host Jimmy Kimmel to be fired. More than 80 million Americans under heat alerts. ABC's Ginger Z says it's a scorcher from California to the Carolinas.
10: It's like a big top that's kind of holding on like a pot top, and it's going to hold on to this heat, let it just circulate down here. Savannah, the Fields Lakes, well above 100 going through the weekend. Orlando drops below 100 for the Fields Lake going into Saturday, so that's good. But Houston, baking and steaming all the way through the weekend.
8: Meantime, Indiana still cleaning up after round of thunderstorms.
11: Emergency operations remain underway as residents return to their flood-ravaged homes. The governor announcing the launch of a disaster relief fund to provide $5,000 to individuals in need of basics, such as clothing and food. This comes as another round of thunderstorms and heavy rain moves east from the Midwest into the Mid-Atlantic, bringing a risk of flooding to already waterlogged states.
8: ABC's Rena Roy, Dow's down 55 points. 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
12: 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Just dial pound 250, say micro, and Pure Talk's U.S. customer service will take it from there. Again, pound 250, micro. And yes, I told you so.
8: The CDC says the rate of vaccine exemptions for kindergartners is at an all-time high.
13: Most exemptions are actually non-medical reasons, such as religious exemptions. And it comes as the country is dealing with a record-breaking year for measles cases in the last 35 years. The CDC says the percentage of kindergartners getting the MMR vaccine, which protects against measles, mumps, and rubella, slipped to 92.4%. And that is below the 95% experts say is needed to maintain that herd immunity.
8: ABC's Ran and Alley. In Massachusetts, Lindsay Clancy's family members are testifying about the killing of her three children, she says, in the throes of postpartum psychosis.
14: Prosecutors appear to be kind of losing ground. Mm-hmm. We're hearing these text messages between Lindsay Clancy and her former mother-in-law where they're struggling with what to do about these medications, which Clancy's blaming for worsening her symptoms. Some of the messages, "I'm not okay. I'm terrified of taking the meds tonight. I was never, ever this depressed. It was brought on by the medication." That's exactly the point that defense lawyers have been hammering at, and prosecutors, for whatever reason, are eliciting it with their questions.
8: ABC's Peter Haralambos covering the trial. Philadelphia police are still searching for a masked man.
15: He's actively engaged in running up to people. It looks like he's attempting to scare or antagonize them.
8: Police Captain Jason Smith says the man wearing a scary-looking Halloween-style mask is chasing women near City Hall. So far, he still has not been caught. I'm Sherry Preston, ABC News.
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3: 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Happy Tuesday. I'm Tom Fitzsimmons. It is time for our next newscast. 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For that news, into our newsroom, the Paul Haas. Good morning, Paul.
17: Good morning, Tom. Good morning, Nevada County. Happy Tuesday, everyone. 2 years after rejecting a cell tower proposal, Nevada County supervisors approved one at their meeting last week. That followed another lengthy hearing with familiar concerns expressed by neighbors. The board considered an appeal of the County Planning Commission's approval of a 150-foot-tall faux pine tree tower designed to blend in more with the rural location on Purdon Road near Nevada City, and supervisors denied that appeal on a vote of 4-1. In April, they also approved the first major update of the county's cell tower ordinance in 20 years, but the application for this project had been submitted before the changes went into effect. Johanna Finney is a member of the Nevada County for Safe Tech. She told supervisors that the applicant, Verizon, failed to prove that there were no feasible locations for the tower.
18: Federal law requires a significant gap in coverage at this location, not scattered dead spots inside a larger service area, and not simply a claim that their nearby tower has reached capacity.
17: Among the concerns expressed by the appellants was the tower would have a detrimental impact on the aesthetics and character of the area, as well as cause a significant decrease in property values. Supervisor Heidi Hall acknowledged the reality of a lawsuit from Verizon challenging their authority over such projects.
19: And we have an obligation to protect the county and its resources as well. But I think even overriding all of that, it is clear to me people want better cell access. And so this need to balance people who don't want cell towers in their neighborhood and people who do want and need better cell service is difficult.
17: But Supervisor and Board Chair Lisa Swarthout sympathized with residents' rights to sacrifice better cell service to help preserve their rural way of life, with the only vote upholding the appeal. Supervisors did vote 4-1 2 years ago to uphold an appeal and deny a cell tower on Dog Bar Road. Among the notable amendments to the ordinance are increasing setbacks from residential property lines to 150% of a tower's height instead of 100%. And changes to Nevada City's cannabis ordinance are moving forward. The City Council approved the first reading at its recent meeting. Nevada County Cannabis Alliance co-founder Monica Center praised the decision to remove the restriction of allowing only 4 temporary cannabis events per year.
20: And I just want to highlight that it only serves to stifle otherwise heavily regulated business. Ultimately, cannabis is a local product that crosses with so many other parts of our economy, from wellness to farmers markets and non-alcoholic music events. These events bring communities together and attract others to visit.
17: But the council went against one related staff recommendation. They're removing a proposed rule that would have required event organizers to also have an official city permit. The limit of 2 non-storefront cannabis retail businesses has also been removed. Another amendment of the ordinance allows existing cannabis brick-and-mortar retailers to operate consumption lounges. Council member Michaela Sortland said the changes are a win-win for the town. That also includes exempting the retail sales of medical cannabis from the city's cannabis business tax structure.
21: I appreciate Diana Gamzon's point that even though that may be a reduction, $20,000 annually for the city income, it could also be an opportunity for more income if we're attract those consumers.
17: Gamzon is another co-founder as well as executive director of the Cannabis Alliance. Meanwhile, Vice Mayor Gary Peterson said he'd like to see more frequent reviews of how changes are working to help determine if more dispensaries could be approved in the future. The ordinance currently allows approval of up to 2 more. Peterson also noted that the tax revenue from the city's one and only dispensary elevation accounts for around 10% of the town's general fund. And California schools will soon have more freedom to serve a fresh local food under a new law signed by Governor Newsom. Dina Kodiak reports.
22: The legislation changes old rules that made schools pick the cheapest food instead of healthier options. Starting January 1st, schools can now consider nutrition, freshness, local produce, and students' cultural preferences when buying food. Supporters say the law will make school lunches healthier while helping California farmers and small businesses. I'm Dina Kodiak.
17: KNCO News Time is 8:10. Up next, campfire regulations more strict in the Tahoe National Forest now.
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17: As the wildfire danger continues to intensify with vegetation getting tinder dry, restrictions to help mitigate the threat are also tightening for the season in the Tahoe National Forest. Public Information Officer Lauren Falkenbury says they typically enter Stage 2 this time of year. The only difference from Stage 1 is regarding the use of campfires.
1: Stage 1, we allow campfires in any maintained or developed Tahoe National Forest campground or recreation area. During Stage 2, we continue to allow campfires, but only in campgrounds with a designated campground host.
17: Other restrictions remain the same. That includes smoking, which is only allowed within an enclosed vehicle or building, within a recreation site maintained by a campground host, or while stopped in an area at least 3 feet in diameter that is barren or cleared of flammable material. Falkenbury notes that the Tahoe National Forest continues to be largely spared from the massive catastrophic fires that have hit other forests in the North State.
1: But generally or historically over the past 5 or so years, our activity does pick up in August and September. And most of our wildfire responses are from human-caused fires and typically abandoned campfires.
17: One notable blaze this season is the Talbot Fire that started last Wednesday in French Meadows area, 14 miles southwest of Truckee. Falkenbury says it scorched 93 acres, no structures, but is now 95% contained. And some disappointing news for opera lovers in Western Nevada County. After a number of years of broadcasting the Metropolitan Opera live in high definition at Sutton Cinemas, the performances will not be returning for the new season, which starts in September and runs through May. They've been shown once a month on Saturdays, starting at 10 a.m. Terry Brown of Music in the Mountains has been the driving force in bringing the broadcast to town, and as you might expect, he says the reasons are economic, with opera having such a niche audience.
2: Financially, it's expensive for the prime cinemas to have people there. The operas, due to the length of them, they go into the afternoon, and then they can't show some of their other films, the more mainstream films, and their distributor for that doesn't like them doing that, and so it can mess up the relationship they have with their distributor, which, of course, they can't afford to do that.
17: And since the Live at the Met shows are indeed live, Brown says there are no options for other showing dates. And the distributor of the broadcast insists that all the showings be done or none of them. Brown says Music in the Mountains then quickly contacted the Nevada Theater to see if it would be possible to stream the performances there. But the theater already renting its space out for those dates of the broadcast, which are once a month. However, he's holding out hope for the fall of 2027 season.
2: As a matter of fact, we were at Cinderella on Saturday night, and I was talking to one of the board members who actually used to be one of the owners of Sierra Theaters, and he's on the board now of Nevada Theater. And he said, yep, we're thinking about it for next year. We just need to try and figure out how it might work.
17: And although certainly not as convenient, Brown says the broadcast can still be viewed at the Cinema Century Blue Oaks Theaters in Rockland. And the Sacramento Zoo introducing 3 African giant pouched rats known as hero rats this week. The zoo announced Monday the rats are trained to sniff out tuberculosis. landmines, and trafficked wildlife products through a partnership with the nonprofit APOPO. Visitors will be able to watch the rats demonstrate their skills in a new interactive habitat beginning Thursday at 9:30 a.m. The first 500 visitors will also receive Hero Rat merchandise. KNCO News Time, 8:15. I'm Paul Haas, KNCO News Talk, 8:30. Crazy.
3: That's crazy. Yeah. I'm not a big rat fan.
17: No, but the fact that it can sense and determine tuberculosis and landmines.
3: Yeah.
17: It's like, wow. That's crazy. I don't know if I could do that.
3: That's another rat that I have to go. That is remarkable.
17: Oh, man. But, that's cool. They're coming to the Sacramento Zoo, and you can. I guess they're going to set up some demo sites. That's kind of cool. I wonder, they have little Acme explosives.
3: Yeah, little Wile E. Coyote stuff going on there. Not a bad idea.
17: But, I don't know about the tuberculosis piece. I don't know how they do that. It's amazing what animals can do.
3: It saves lives and stuff, yeah.
17: I mean, dogs have been known to do that. They can test the blood sugar levels and identify when someone is having a diabetic incident and stuff like that. So,
3: yeah, that's true.
17: I mean, we watched, Shadow and Jackie break up, as Jackie got ill down there, the Eagles.
3: She passed.
17: And she passed, and there's Shadow off.
3: I think he's already gallivanting.
17: He's already, he's out there.
3: He's already got
17: it.
3: Somebody going.
17: Yeah, blowing his little.
3: I think he's trying out. He's a lot like Paul. He puts on a cape. little crown.
17: And he lives in a nest.
3: Kind of looks like King George from Hamilton.
17: I'll be back. What a great show that was.
3: That was a great show. All right, I digress. It is 8:17. We've got traffic and weather up next.
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0: KNC News Time, 818, 70 degrees. Time to take another look at our Gold Country traffic. Traffic's doing all right. Surface streets, Grass Valley, Nevada City, pretty quiet out there. No incidents or accidents to talk about here in town. As far as getting out of town, it looks like both highways 49 and 174. Nice rides through Auburn and Colfax, hooking up to the interstate right now. Get a reminder, though, all kids pretty much back at school. There's only a handful not going. So you'll see more school buses out there. You'll see kids running around those campuses on their first days. And they're all excited. Just use extra caution, please, especially if your commute takes you by those school sites or certainly school pickup locations for the school buses as well. Stop both directions with those flashing red lights. We got to look at weather up next.
1: All right, you little tykes. No more reason for your fussing. The community baby shower is at two locations this year. Hi, it's Barbara, babysitting Svenhart with another juvenile episode of Community Calendar. The community baby shower is on Tuesday, September 16th in Grass Valley in the backyard of the Grass Valley Library, and on September 22nd at Truckee Regional Park in the Rodeo Barbecue area on Brockway Road. There will be resources, giveaways, storytelling, and other ways to celebrate the growing families in our community. Learn more with Nevada County Public Health. And the 107th Annual Nevada County Farm Bureau Membership Dinner is Saturday, October 3rd at the Nevada County Fairgrounds. This chuck wagon cookout will include barbecue, thanks to the Bear River High School FFA. This is Barbara Svenhart for KNCO News Talk 830. No, little person, it's not an actual shower with water and soap and stuff. Don't you understand the difference? Oh, so sorry. How could you understand? You're just a baby. I said I was sorry.
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0: And KNC News Time, 820, 70 degrees. Time to take a look at weather. Let's go to the BNC Ace Home and Garden Weather Center, where Ace is the place. Place we could also check in with our meteorologist, Dan Holliday. Good morning, Dan.
3: Good morning to you.
0: Yeah, you got that voice. We call it out here, fair voice, after being around the animals and the hay and the dust and all that stuff. You know, the cowboy types are fine with it, but, I got that gravelly stuff going as well. That's for sure. It's kind of a clump of stuff right there in the back of my throat, though.
3: It is either a cowboy farm voice or it is a Barry White voice.
0: It is Barry White. Yeah, go with Barry White. There's something to be said about that there. You know, you got that sexy voice going on. And people loved you for the fair. You know, it is warming up a little bit, you know, but only moderate stuff. But the fair weather was perfect, so great job there.
3: Oh, thank you. No, it's all up to what the atmosphere wants to do, and it really gave us a nice break last week.
0: No doubt. Mommy Nature was nice to us, and going to continue to be nice. After all, it's not going to be oppressively hot, but definitely warming up the next couple of days.
3: Yeah, going to be fantastic as the weather does improve here, it looks like, for us. In terms of quiet conditions, but the warmer temperatures start to settle back in again. It looks like we'll be somewhere around 90 degrees here for the high today, and temperatures may inch up just a little bit tomorrow, back down hovering in the same spot again on Thursday. What we do have is a low pressure system that's going to be just offshore, and that will kick in the onshore flow. And what that does is bring in a little bit cooler air. We'll notice a difference starting as early as Friday when we're in the upper 80s, mid 80s on Saturday and Sunday. So reading is going to be very nice, quiet conditions all the way through the early part of next week. In fact, Monday's high only about 84, but just not seeing any rain in the forecast. If we do see any at all, it would likely be in some of the higher country, and that would be isolated. Sunny and warm today, around 90 for the high, very light westerly wind. Partly cloudy tonight, down to 63. 91 and sunny tomorrow, and 90 on Thursday. For weather anytime, click on the Weather Center at KNCO.com. I'm meteorologist Dan Holliday on KNCO News Talk 830.
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8: Today is the day. 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Meta faces the biggest legal threat in its history. 4 states, California, Colorado, Kentucky, and New Jersey, along with 29 states' attorneys generals, claim that Facebook and Instagram were deliberately designed to addict our children, that Meta illegally collected our children's data. Now we're seeking sweeping and profound changes to how social media works with minors. Meta faces up to $1.4 trillion in damages. Note that number is Meta's entire market value. Should Meta lose, and it very well may, the trial will establish a powerful precedent for tens of thousands of similar lawsuits against every social media company in the United States. This is the suit to watch, and I'll be right here doing it for you. Get my free newsletter, getkim.com. 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
0: Hey, it's your news time, 828, 71 degrees, time for sports. Well, football not too far away. We did get a report about George Kittle, the 49er tight end, believes a return from a torn Achilles coming sooner than later, which is good news for the Niners and their fans. 32-year-old says everything he's doing on rehab has a goal of being on the team's flight to Australia. That's where the season opener will be against the Rams. The Niners will visit the Chargers for the second preseason game Thursday. Not sure how many starters will play in that game. As far as on the baseball field yesterday, Shohei Ohtani homered twice, drove in three. Dodgers crushed the Rockies 11-4. That was in Colorado. Max Muncy added a three-run blast for L.A. They snapped a two-game skid. Blake Snell tossed six innings and one-run ball, improved to 1-1. That series continues tonight. As far as the A's, not good news there. The Royals rolled past the Athletics 9-5. That opened up a series in Kansas City. Jeff McNeil, Brian Servant, Tommy White homered for the A's, who have dropped two of their last three. But as far as the Royals, Mark Quattro says the whole key was getting hits with guys in scoring positions.
10: I think it was a really good night with runners in scoring position, and particularly with two outs. Those can be backbreaking, we know, from both sides of the ball. So that was huge for us.
0: As far as the Giants, they had a travel day off. They're in Cleveland clashing with the Guardians. That series starts today. Carson Wisenhurst going to get the mound. Giants coming off a 3-6 homestand. And as far as the Angels, also on the road, open up a six-game road trip tonight in Houston against the Astros. For News Talk 830 Sports, I'm Tom Fitzsimmons. Sanjay Gupta's up next.

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1: A better life with Dr. Sanjay Gupta.
2: Whenever a health fix goes viral, it is worth investigating what the science says. A recent trend making the rounds is that taking a combination of over-the-counter allergy medications along with an antacid can help with hot flashes and other symptoms associated with menopause. Does it work? Well, CNN wellness contributor Dr. Lena Wen looked into it, and the short answer is we don't really know. There's a theory involving histamine, but menopause symptoms are mostly driven by changing estrogen levels, and there are no solid clinical trials showing these drugs actually help. The concern, Wen says, is that leaning on an unproven fix can keep women from treatments we know do work, like hormone therapy. So, if your symptoms are disrupting your life, don't settle for a social media hack. Talk to your doctor about the proven options. I'm Dr. Sanjay Gupta, helping you live a better life.
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0: And KNC News Time 834, 71 degrees. 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
10: 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Actors Martin Mull and Patrick Swayze were both born on this day, and Ringo Starr became the Beatles drummer on this day in 1962. 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
14: KNC News time, just about 837, 72 degrees. Time to take a look at weather. Let's go to the BNC Ace Home and Garden Weather Center. That's where Ace is the place, and that is the place we find our meteorologist, Dan Holliday.
15: Yeah, no doubt about it. There's a high-pressure system that is strengthening over us today, and that is going to be warming us up just a little bit compared to yesterday. In fact, temperatures are likely going to be right about 90 degrees here again this afternoon. You're in the foothills, and we're looking at mid to upper 90s over parts of the valley. Now, on Thursday, we do have a Pacific low-pressure system that's going to be moving closer to the shore while the ridge slides down into the southwestern U.S., and that's going to be increasing our onshore flow. And once it does, that will drop temperatures down pretty nicely for us. We'll be in the mid-80s, it looks like, by Saturday and Sunday. So very similar to the weather we had last weekend during the fair, but low to mid-80s possible by early next week. So we just need to get through the next several days here of temperatures in the 90s. So for today, sunny and warm, will be in the upper 80s near 90 today. It'll be partly cloudy overnight, low 63. Sunny, warmer, 91 tomorrow. Wednesday night's low 64 and 90 on Thursday.
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14: KNC News time, just about 8:39, 72 degrees. Good morning, I'm Tom Fitzsimmons. Thanks for joining us this Tuesday. It is time for our final newscast on Tuesday mornings at this time, though. It's great to have Taylor Wolf drop on by, Public Information Officer for the county's executive office. Good morning, Taylor.
17: Good morning, Tom. How are you today?
14: I'm doing fine. I saw you for a brief second as you ran in yesterday during my talk show with your boss, Allison, and company, and then you ran out because you were dropping off the Yeti entries, right, for that
17: I was.
14: Yeti cooler.
17: Yeah, gathered them, well, gathered them up yesterday morning, so people entered at our transit booth out front. We had booths with our community development agency and elections, and then, of course, the youth commissioners mm-hmm. were at the KNCO gazebo, so collected all the entries. And, you know, of course, we had the drawing winner live on your show yesterday, yeah. So that was really fun.
14: Yeah, it had to be one of those people with the impossible last names.
17: Yeah. Did not.
14: It sounds easy, everybody out there, but you have to see it to believe it.
17: Yeah.
14: I don't know if it's Dutch.
17: Yeah, there's
14: or what.
17: A J in the middle of there.
14: It's a J, probably three X's or something like that. But congrats to the Denai family there. As far as, you know, we were trying to get to a lot of things yesterday, and we kind of ran out of time with the youth commissioner that we had on.
17: Yeah.
14: So, here because we can go over a lot of things that are going on because heaven knows there's enough. One thing I've always admired about, and I don't know if you spearhead these surveys, but the use of surveys from the county, it seems like our listeners respond and get the information out there you guys need.
17: Yeah, we, you know, we have a really engaged community.
14: Yeah.
17: We see that from volunteerism and the amount of nonprofits, Treat Street, volunteerism and nonprofits there. To just being engaged in local government decisions, you know, coming to Board of Supervisors meetings and then also participating in surveys. At the county, you know, we try to get feedback from people in a variety of ways. We recognize not everyone is able to show up to a Board of Supervisors meeting or even maybe an evening workshop. So surveys are a great, easy way to get that feedback. And we do have a couple going on right now. Probably one of the most important topics in our community is housing right
18: now. Absolutely.
17: So here at the county,

0: affordability in the area, which we know is a struggle.
1: It's a tough one.
0: What people's rental experiences are, the housing types and services they think would be most needed or most valuable here, and then the housing trends that they're seeing. And this specifically is for unincorporated Nevada County. Folks may be thinking this sounds familiar. The city of Nevada City is also updating their housing element, did a survey and a workshop recently. So yeah. Many jurisdictions are going through the same process with their housing elements right now. So this is just the first part of getting feedback from folks.
1: Yeah, I think it's a good thing. Is there a deadline to get this thing done?
0: There is. Surveys open for the next 3 weeks through September 6th. So think of that Labor Day date.
1: Gotcha. Yeah, just before Labor Day.
0: Just before Labor Day. And it's available on our website, nevadacountyca.gov/housing-element-update. And again, this document, it's going to guide us for the next several years, next 8 years to be specific. And it stop at this survey too. There's going to be more ways to participate. So the survey is going to be the first piece. We're also having a community workshop on September 29th from 6 to 7:30 in our board chambers. So that'll be another way for people to learn about what a housing element is, provide their feedback, and ask questions. And then, of course, this is a planning document. So in the winter, it will go before our planning commission and our board of supervisors. There'll be additional public opportunities then before it is finalized. But taking the survey and attending the community workshop are by far the best ways to provide that feedback, because it allows us to incorporate that and build the draft upon that feedback rather than doing it after we have that first draft formulated.
1: All right. Well, speaking of community workshops, or in this case, town hall, another big thing, obviously, is wildfire risk, because we've already had a bunch of fires pop up. And along with that, the health of the forest, which you guys have been working on both in the county and local jurisdictions doing that as well.
0: Yeah, we do. So another save the date, August 27th, we have a forest health and wildfire risk town hall. It is going to focus specifically on the recently approved Good Neighbor Agreement. That's with the Tahoe National Forest, which has 7 different projects and $8 million in federal and state funding. In grant funding, and it focuses on fuels reduction across 3,000 acres of this land, focusing on evacuation routes. So specifically, the town hall is going to talk about this project, but also the vegetation management tools we use to conduct these projects. We're going to have a lot of partners there that all participate on these projects. So it's going to be South Yuba River Citizens League, or CIRCLE, mm-hmm. Sierra Streams Institute, Nevada County Resource Conservation District, Yuba Watershed Institute, the U.S. Forest Service, our agricultural commissioner, local tribes. The city of Nevada City is actually facilitating the event. So it should be a really good one. It's going to be, again, Thursday, August 27th, a couple of weeks from now, from 5:30 to 7 p.m. at the Miners Foundry in Nevada City. And we also have a survey for this as well. So folks are wanting to provide feedback on these types of projects and the types of vegetation management we are using for them.
1: Yeah.
0: They can learn more at readynevadacounty.org/escape. And this town hall is really going to be a panel discussion. So it's an opportunity for folks who want to attend or can't attend to make sure that their questions are a part of that town
1: hall. That's what I was just thinking, because a lot of people can't attend, but you have a survey, you at least can get the concerns out there and get it addressed. All right.
0: Yep.
1: Very cool. All right. Well, everybody's excited about the ballot coming up in November. You guys had a drawing, didn't you, for order of candidates, how they're going to appear?
0: We did.
1: That
0: last
1: all got
0: Thursday.
1: Done?
0: Okay. Yeah, we did. So, it's, you know, I keep putting November elections on here because new things are happening every week, and November is going to be here before you know it. So we know that, you know, especially for folks here that vote by mail, which we have a lot, voting early helps us get results early. And if you educate yourself on what's going to be on the ballot early, it helps you to vote earlier as well. So the local candidates were announced for the November ballot. And so that includes offices, local offices like city council, school districts, fire protection districts, and other special districts in our area. And so all these can be found at nevadacountyca.gov/candidates. And again, you know, it's a great time to start looking at who's going to be on your ballot, maybe starting to do some of that research early. The other federal and

0: state offices will be available through the California Secretary of State website on August 27th. And then, of course, we still have a write-in period, too. So there's the possibility of write-in candidates for some of these offices. The write-in candidate filing period opens a little bit later, September 7th, and closes October 20th. And if you are someone out there that maybe is thinking about being a write-in candidate, you should reach out to our elections office and talk through the process on how to do so.
1: Yeah, there's a lot of school districts. That's the one that I always have to do research on just to see who's running for that. So at least you have time to do that. Now, I saw this next thing here about tales with Nevada County. I took for granted it had to do with storytelling, you know, like a tall tale or something like that. But this has to do with, like, Branger, guys with little wagging tails.
0: Wagging tails and paws. Yes. Yeah. So our nonprofit partner, Sammy's Friends at the Animal Shelter, we do a monthly event at our county offices in Nevada City, and it's called Tales with Nevada County. So that's coming up this week, Wednesday, August 19th, from 11 a.m. to noon. We'll probably be outside because it's not looking too hot, and we bring some cute adoptable pups to come meet county staff and, of course, the public, too. So if you're doing business in the area, stop by. You might meet your forever friend. These events, they're really fun. You know, who doesn't love a cute doggo? But they also have a really successful adoption rate.
1: Well, so I hear the county people in particular, you guys have offered a lot of homes to these pets.
0: We have. I didn't pull the recent statistic. Last time, like a few events back, it was 80% adopted by county employees.
1: That's very good.
0: Yeah, I believe the last event we had, there was a lady who came. She was not a county employee, and it was just so sweet to see her and this dog connect. It was felt like they were meant to be, and, you know, just face kisses and lots of love. So, whether you're looking for your new pup and, you know, given whomever this is a forever home to just want to come lift your spirits, and you're in the Nevada City area to for the day, Wednesday, August 19th, 11 a.m. to noon, we'll be out there with some doggos.
1: All right. Yesterday we were talking about community partners and how important they are for public health, but also for the environment. And this is something the county and O'Reilly Auto Parts in particular has really done a good job getting people who change their oil to do it safely and environmentally correct.
0: Yeah, it's been a really popular event, our oil filter exchange event. And then we're also doing a battery recycling event with these. And so that is going to be on August 29th from 10 a.m. to 2 p.m. at O'Reilly Auto Parts. So that's off Freeman Lane in Grass Valley next to Raley's. And residents can bring in their used oil filter to receive a $15 voucher towards the purchase of a new one in the same visit. And you can recycle up to 2 used filter per household. We also give out free oil change kits. So that includes a funnel, oil pan, and a jug. We only do one of these per household.
1: Yeah.
0: And then another big thing is battery recycling in our area. It's something we get a lot of questions about.
1: And not car batteries. Everybody's thinking about cars right now, I know. So
0: yes,
1: not car batteries. These are small batteries.
0: That's an important distinction. Not car batteries. These are going to be your household batteries. If you're looking for a safe way or place to recycle them, you can bring them on over to the event. We're going to accept all types of batteries, so A through D, and even button cell batteries too. I think of those as a parent because those are pretty dangerous for little kids.
1: Yes, they are.
0: And last event, thanks to the community, we have filled an entire box with batteries to recycle. So
1: we know that
0: people are looking for it and they want it. We are looking for Nevada County residents only. It's not for commercial customers or out of county participants. And we hold these regularly throughout the year. So, you know, stay tuned. If you can't make this one, there'll be another one soon.
1: All right. And real quickly, North San Juan has a cannabis dispensary that they're anticipating up there. And so we got some information on that coming up.
0: Yeah. So at this time, there's not a cannabis dispensary selected yet.
1: Yeah.
0: But in November 2024, our board did approve a process for people to bring forward applications for dispensary either in North San Juan or Soda Springs of the Truckee area. So we are having a meeting on that process Thursday, August 27th, 5:30 to 6:30 p.m. at the North San Juan Community Center. You can learn all about the process, how applicants will be reviewed and scored, and more. And if you want to learn more, you can go to our website, nevadacountyca.gov. sammysfriends.gov/cannabis.
1: All right. I was trying to make the pitch for you to have the autograph with your picture on the cover of the newsletter, and it doesn't seem like that's happening yet.
0: Not yet. One of these days, Tom. We're working there.
1: Yeah, I think it'd be great if you could autograph them and all that stuff. But how do we get newsletters?
0: All right. Every Thursday, we get them to your email inbox if you subscribe at nevadacountyca.gov/newsletter. And, of course, you can follow us on social media for updates as well.
1: All right, Taylor Wolf, thank you for coming in today. You do not have a board meeting today, do you?
0: No board meeting. We'll see you next week for that.
1: Got to rest up from the fair. All right, great seeing you. KNC News Time, just about 8:52. We'll take a look at weather next.
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1: And KNC News Time, just about 8:53, 73 degrees. Looking nice out there. With details on weather, let's go to the BNC Ace Home and Garden Weather Center. 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
3: Yeah, no doubt about it. There's a high pressure system that is strengthening over us today, and that is going to be warming us up just a little bit compared to yesterday. In fact, temperatures are likely going to be right about 90 degrees here again this afternoon here in the foothills, and we're looking at mid to upper 90s over parts of the valley. Now, on Thursday, we do have a Pacific low-pressure system that's going to be moving closer to the shore while the ridge slides down into the southwestern U.S., and that's going to be increasing our onshore flow. And once it does, that will drop temperatures down pretty nicely for us. We'll be in the mid-80s, it looks like, by Saturday and Sunday. So very similar to the weather we had last weekend during the fair, but low to mid-80s possible by early next week. So we just need to get through the next several days here of temperatures in the 90s. So for today, sunny and warm, will be in the upper 80s, near 90 today. It'll be partly cloudy overnight, low 63. Sunny, warmer, 91 tomorrow. Wednesday night's low 64 and 90 on Thursday.
4: NIMBY, not in my backyard. This was the cry at the Planning Commission hearing that was recently held to hear the merits of my Hidden Grove project proposed for Cedar Ridge area. Hi, this is Jerry Serino. I left after graduation in 1964, and so did most of my classmates. Think of our wonderful children as simply a business model for a moment. Our kids are born, we love them, we feed them and clothe them, we send them to school. It costs a great deal to teach, protect, and transport them and care for them and cover all of their needs. And then, when they are of an age to produce and become an asset to the community, after graduation, we immediately export the majority of them to some other community to receive the benefits. That's a bad business model, and we have been doing it for decades. It would be bad enough if these were widgets. They're not. They're members of families broken up by the lack of opportunity. We can do better. Young people returning home face a monumental uphill battle. They are priced out of homes and a future here in Nevada County. Their challenges are much more difficult than it was for us. To combat the high cost of living, so many more young people are becoming entrepreneurs, starting businesses. We need to bring them home. This is the purpose and function of Hidden Grove, a live-work-play community in Cedar Ridge. Three attractive two-story buildings, living upstairs and a legal workspace downstairs, and a beautiful park. The types of businesses are strictly controlled by the county to have a low impact on the neighborhood, to control potential noise, work hours, low traffic, and any other potential disruption to the Cedar Ridge area. Where is the quality of life when your children are forced to leave and there is little for them to return to and enjoy the life we have? Is that not selfish? oh, we like the kids and all, and it's not a bad project. We just don't want them in our backyard.
5: Beep, beep, beep, beep, yeah! Beep, beep, beep, beep.
1: KNC News time, 8:56, 73 degrees. Time to take one last look at our Gold Country traffic. And traffic's doing fine. Surface streets, Grass Valley, Nevada City. Yeah, it's been pretty good so far. Now, kids still arriving at some grade school, maybe even middle school sites, but, you know, it's first day of school for lots of kids out there. So, again, there's lots of excitement around this. So, if your commute takes you by any of the school sites, extra caution, please, as the kids are darting around. Parents are darting around. Even they're getting used to dropping off kids and stuff. So, yeah, it's a pretty confusing time. Again, use caution. You want everybody to be safe. And a reminder, traffic pattern in town is different at the end of the school day as well. School buses run, dropping kids back off and stuff. So make your plans accordingly. Did get a report of an accident above Nevada City, Rita Ranch Road, Highway 49, heading up towards the ridge. Looks like a deer got struck there.
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1: And KNCO News Time, 8:59, 73 degrees. That does it for our morning news. Thanks for bringing us along here at KNCO, making us part of your Tuesday morning. Weather-wise, going to be a beautiful day. Going to be a warm day. So, again, get the errands done early. It's a nice start at 73 degrees. Some clouds out there diffusing the sun for now. We'll give way to mostly sunny skies. And we'll pop up to about the low 90s here today and tomorrow for daytime highs. So, again, keep that in your plans. Keep the pets at home. And, again, a reminder, with kids back at school sites, that traffic pattern's a little different in the afternoon when they start coming home. So just caution, please. ABC News coming up at the top of the hour. It's followed by KNCO Insight, Jason Tedder's show in the house today. Looking forward to that conversation. Again, you have a great day.
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10: From ABC News, I'm Michelle Franzen. Rising tensions over the Strait of Hormuz. President Trump posting a map on social media claiming the waterway is now U.S. territory and the naval blockade is in full force and effect. Iran's deputy foreign minister, though, disputing the claims, calling them delusional, and Iran says its own blockade remains in place. President Trump now threatening Oman, a U.S. ally, over its talks on a separate deal with Iran to reopen the strait. ABC's Jonathan Carl has more.
11: With oil prices climbing higher and talks with Iran going nowhere, President Trump threatened to, quote, bomb the expletive out of U.S. ally Oman if they get in the way of his goals in the Strait of Hormuz.
12: I don't think they'd behave very well, but we'd handle them very easily, just like we do others.
11: The war has reduced ship traffic in the strait to a standstill, rattling world markets and raising the price of gas. On average, Americans are paying over $4 a gallon, up over a dollar since the war began.
10: It's primary day across four states, including Florida and Alaska, putting a spotlight on recent GOP-led redistricting efforts for key congressional races that could determine control in the House and Senate. In Oakland, California, the lawsuit trial against Meta begins. The parent company of Instagram and Facebook facing a lawsuit by nearly 30 state attorneys general, alleging the platforms are designed to be addictive and have a negative impact on younger users' mental health.
13: In court filings, Meta estimates it could be forced to pay damages up to $1.4 trillion if it loses this case. Though Judge Yvonne Gonzalez-Rogers has called that number unreasonable, according to the outlet Law 360. Meta recently revealed it spent $2.4 billion on legal expenses in the second quarter of 2026 alone. And while that's relatively small potatoes for such a large company, it could add up, with hundreds of similar cases expected to go to trial in the coming months. Mike Dubusky, ABC News.
10: On Wall Street, stocks are lower this hour. 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
10: Dangerous heat across the South, including 15 states from California to North Carolina. Drought revealing long-kept secrets in Western states. Here's ABC's Rena Roy. The country's largest man-made reservoir is at its lowest level ever. As the water drops, it exposes what was on the bottom of the lake. Las Vegas police responding to possibly discovering of human remains. People reportedly finding a jawbone with fillings. The coroner now looking into it. The water receded in 2022. Numerous sets of remains were found then, including a body in a barrel. With the new school year ramping up, the CDC says the vaccine exemption rate has reached a record high for kindergartners. Most exemptions are actually non-medical reasons, such as religious exemptions. And it comes as the country is dealing with a record-breaking year for measles cases in the last 35 years. The CDC says the percentage of kindergartners getting the MMR vaccine, which protects against measles, mumps, and rubella, slipped to 92.4%, below the 95% experts say is needed to maintain the herd immunity. The average used car sold for about $27,000 last month, according to Edmunds and Blue Book. Michelle Franz and ABC News. Here she comes.
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1: And KNC News time, just about 9:07, 74 degrees. Going to be a warm day today. Bring around 90, low 90s or so here in the Grass Valley, Nevada City area. Of course, where Jason Tedder lives, probably low to mid 90s or so, because it's hot stuff out there at Jason's place. It is the Jason Tedder Show, after all, starring Brian Conte.
19: Jeez,
1: how's that weird for a title?
19: Woo. All right, well.
1: It's not bad, huh?
19: That's too shabby. I'll take it. That's good enough.
1: How you guys doing?
19: I'm devastated, actually. I'm absolutely mortified. Yeah. I just got something slammed on me really quick here, and I'm not handling it too well.
1: Yeah.
19: Very good friend Barbara.
1: Yes.
19: Isn't out front anymore.
1: Yeah. No, it's a tough thing. I actually shared it with our listeners. You know, one thing about the media of radio, unlike picking up a newspaper, unlike even on TV, where you think it might be more intimate because you could see people, radio is literally sitting home and talking to people around their table, on their couch, whatever. Right. You feel like you're at the kitchen table, for lack of a better term. And that's right. The intimacy of it and stuff. So we very much become a family. And we do internally as well, because, you know, we all kind of boost each other up. You might be dragging a little bit. Barbara had the unique ability to kind of pick people up all
19: yes,
1: the time.
19: Really sweet.
1: Really
19: sweet, Barbara.
1: Yeah, no doubt. And a very consummate professional, by the way.
19: Right.
1: Because she worked a big city atmosphere, big corporation, AT&T for years, and she didn't take no guff, you know, in the business industry, especially a woman her age, because she had to go through it, you know,
19: yeah,
1: like women did.
19: Absolutely.
1: They different atmosphere than us guys have, you know, and she had to work with the male pigs and stuff, and right, then she had to work with me. Not easy here.
19: Fair.
1: Not easy.
19: Surprised everybody else is big, nobody knew you.
1: But the thing is, you know, you come in here early in the morning. You know, we start early. Right. Paul Hass just beats me in by about 10 minutes or so. He's like at just before 5:00, and right after 5:00, Mo about 5:30. And Barbara's not here yet, but her spirit is. You know, everything from little goodies she leaves to just having the front desk clean, like when we do little contests, you know, the little forms we have here and stuff. We put it there. We know it's going to be distributed well. And, you know, I'm about to do football. It's a person I work with to get the contracts ready and get all the things going and stuff. All of a sudden, she left. And so and she had to take care of things in her life. And, you know, obviously we wish her all the best, but it is a tough thing. And see, then you have our auxiliary family that comes in that joins us, like, you know, because we do. We twice a month we meet. We're very much family now, right?
19: Very
1: the three of us, right?
19: I'll go with that. See,
1: yeah, but you really feel that way, you know? Yeah. And so we're excited. As Barbara's excited about leaving money, just like she did for the eggs, for your little daughter and stuff, draws a horse on. That's how she is.
19: I was so hoping there was a note in there, too. But,
1: No, I think that was, I think it happened pretty quickly. Like, whatever the catalyst was.
19: Huh.
1: Or whatever triggers that, you know, it was thought of, but I think can't speak for her, right? But whatever was the catalyst, yes, it happened out of nowhere.
19: Well, it's, you know, we have become a family, and watching the changes in over the last couple of years have been tough, even for my menial part in the whole thing. You know, watching Dave leave, Andy, I loved Andy. She was such a great spirit.
1: Absolutely.
19: And such a hard worker. I mean, I can't imagine, like, how lucky whoever she ended up working with. I mean, she was a go-getter, hard worker. Desk was always a mess, but she knew where every paper was.
1: Exactly,
19: yeah,
1: right.
19: Perfect.
1: Yeah, and she wore a lot of hats. Talk about that. You know, as the program director, she actually helped out on the FM station as well, helped with the FM morning show over there, besides all the other things there. So that was a huge loss.
19: She was the pixie, too, wasn't she?
1: Polly the pixie.
19: Polly the pixie, yeah.
1: Yeah, that's right. And she really was like a pixie in a lot of ways. She had a lot of talents that were behind the scenes. And also the glue. See, that's the other thing about that position. It's very much the glue that holds it together, you know. I'm more like a solvent.
20: Well, nice. At least you know your place in the world, you know? A little gasoline, maybe a little water.
1: I'm clean up things. It's like a solvent.
19: That's the New Jersey boy in you, for
1: yeah,
19: sure.
1: It is.
20: Nice. I like that saltiness, man.
1: Yeah, that's me.
20: Heck yeah.
19: Well, good morning.
1: Well, good morning.
19: Good morning, Brent.
20: Yeah, bless you guys, man. It's good to see y'all.
1: I greeted our Navy guy with the that story that kind of popped up. And, you know, it's a story that they like to feed. You guys are already laughing about sailors jumping off the USS Lincoln.
19: Yep.
1: You know, which to me, I'll go over the my first thoughts about that. But that didn't faze you at all when I mentioned
19: why
1: that.
19: Would it? It happens all the time.
1: For us laymen, we can't believe it happens all the time.
19: It's so weird to like.
1: Really?
19: I get it. I totally get it. But it's so weird to see like. How effective the propaganda is. I mean, this literally happens all the time. Yeah, nobody wants to go to war. Everybody gets scared, and you never know what you're made of until you're actually like, okay, here's what's going to happen. Guys you thought were totally solid will turn around and run. Mm-hmm. Right. And it happens. I mean, it happens. And you really, especially when you get into the ranks of like special forces, special operations, you want to know that those guys have already been tested. Because you,
1: I would hope so.
19: You're always waiting, the new guys, because you never know. When the SH, you know, hits the fan, you never know how people are going to react. And you know what? Honestly, sometimes it's completely out of their control. That person, whoever that person is, some people are just wired to, like, their lizard brain kicks in, and they're not them. They're not thinking rationally. It's just reaction, and they'll turn and bolt. And, you know, usually the people who go into that don't do that, but... It's I wouldn't say acceptable, but it's a fact. It's a reality.
1: All right.
19: And I mean, lots of people every year jump off the ship when they know that they're about to go into a combat zone or do something to try and get off. I mean, I hate to put it this way, but one of the most common ways that this happens is the women will get pregnant. I mean, absolutely. Every time there's time to go on deployment, suddenly a big portion of the crew would get pregnant.
1: Wow.
19: And it was an outlier. You could see it on the timeline. All of a sudden, there was a big baby bump.
1: How about that?
19: It happened. Those things happen. And,
1: right. And
19: you know, I would probably, my younger self would look at that person and say, you're a coward. But truthfully, who knows? I'd rather not have the coward out there with me.
1: I appreciate, and I totally appreciate that. Yeah. The thing is, for us laymen out there, we have no idea. We have no idea.
19: And they're
1: couching it right now that the reason that these sailors are jumping off the ship is that they're burned out.
19: No food, no water.
1: That
19: is such malarkey. Oh, we haven't had milk. You know, think about it. Milk is not a shelf-stable product. Every naval ship that goes out to sea, you have milk for a few weeks, maybe a month, and then guess what? They actually have this product called CHT. It's shelf-stable milk.
1: Yes.
19: It's gross. Sure. It's kind of greenish.
20: Disgusting, but we'll hammer it, you know.
19: Yeah, they're out of fresh milk. That happens every single time the boat goes out.
1: So nothing new there.
19: There's
20: nothing new there.
19: Other than the way that they're reporting it, trying to stoke a certain narrative
20: right?
1: Yeah, I mean, that is. That's the narrative they're doing.
20: Right.
1: Do you think that stuff's effective? Because I just am.
19: Yeah. Hell yeah, it's effective.
20: It's effective.
19: You came in here a minute ago thinking you had a point.
1: I did it. No. I did it as kind of a joke, and then I had no idea the comeback would be,
20: I didn't see that coming.
1: What? Yeah, I didn't see that part coming.
19: It happens all the time. I mean, I literally know people who have done that. My uncle did that.
1: All right, the other side of this is the Army guy.
20: Yeah.
1: Are there a bunch of Army guys that are constantly leaving as well?
20: Well, I got a strange experience. Like, I was in 3rd Range Battalion when they went into Panama. I was in Ranger school, so I missed the event. But that was my first exposure to somebody experiencing PTSD. They just came back from... they went, hit it down in Panama, got Noriega, put him in the Hucklebuck, controlled the Panama region, but these guys came back, and within a couple months, one of our team sergeants, a fire team leader, young E5, literally smoked himself in the barracks. Oh. And it was that PTSD thing. It was my first experience. It was like everything was very normal on this guy, and all of a sudden It wasn't. And it was very fatal. And it happened right there in the barracks. And it was like, wow. So that's my first experience. And then in Special Forces, you know, first couple gunfights, you really quickly figure out who you can lean on.
1: Just what Jason was talking
20: about. You know,
1: about, right?
20: It's already, they've been vetted. You would think, but it's that first gunfight. How did you behave in that first gunfight? Did you, you know, did your lizard brain try to, you know, freeze you, flight you, or fight you? You know, which one did it do? And if you, like, stayed on mission and you were successful, that's the guy I want, you know. And only time will tell, but that was my experience. It's like, oh, even here in this bubble, you know, we've been condensed and burnt multiple times, like, through training, like, really compressed and uncomfortable situations and see how you function. That was all done, but until that first bullet goes flying by your head and you hear that snap, and you're like, that's not a bug. And that one was close. And it really changes that's everybody, and you quickly figure out who is who. And it really, you can't figure out who's who until that first bullet flies.
1: I have no experience with that. I will say I've taken some fastballs off the helmet. And
20: right.
1: A little bit of a buzz there.
20: You do. You have the experience. You know the pressure to get up on a mound.
1: Yeah.
20: That just the pressure to perform on the top of your game, you know, as if your life depended on it.
1: I will say this. When these stories came out, my first reaction was, well, I guess they don't know what to write about this week, so let's write about this week. I really felt that way because it's like the same old, just grinding out. You got these people that have their gigs they have to fill something with, right? I guess they have assignments. What are we going to cover? And all of a sudden that came out of nowhere.
20: Oh, I got some good ones.
1: Yeah.
20: I got some good ones for you.
19: Well, I did notice one of the things, again, you know, you're looking through the fog of war right now. One of the things you could cling on to train, cut through that story to see, you know, what was the point of it, the emotional appeal about it. They don't tell you how many sailors jumped. Might have been one, might have been two. They don't tell you how many people are aboard. Roughly 6,500.
1: They do not tell you that. That is an awesome number.
20: It's a
1: for everybody at home.
20: Small
1: think about
20: town.
1: That. Yeah, that's a small town.
19: So you got one or two people who are scared out of their minds, right, wrong, or otherwise, or they just want to go home, and they jumped off.
1: Yeah.
19: That happens all the time.
1: They jump off. They obviously are considered to be a mental risk because they're not handling it. So you were talking off the air, 5150, people are kind of familiar with that type of diagnosis and classification.
19: And the truth of it is, there's a certain idea, at least for a long time now, because most of the wars we've been fighting are ground wars. This is the first time our Navy's really been challenged. And we've talked about this before. What those men went through in World War II, right?
1: Oh, yeah.
19: I mean, but Vietnam, not so much.
1: Mm-hmm.
19: Right? They had the Gulf of Tonka, but there was not a lot of littoral combat going on with the Navy. There was not a lot of naval engagements. Yeah. They had PT boats and stuff, and that happened occasionally. But we're going into a war that's much more kinetic, with missiles going back and forth with our Navy. That's a huge jump in the level of danger that a lot of people might not have even been expecting.
1: Yeah.
19: You know, there's an old word that, or phrase, the Navy's gravy. I think that mentality kind of seeped into the Navy. I saw it, and it disturbed me how some people didn't take our job as seriously as I would have hoped. Those people are getting weeded out right now, because now they're, okay, yeah, this is... There's a reason why they call it a warship, because it's designed to go to war. And right now we're waging war from a naval standpoint, and that's something we haven't done. And I would argue in 70 years, 80 years.
1: Yeah, I totally agree. My wife Roxanne's dad, Sam, he was a Navy corpsman, World War II. And when he lists his battles like Corregidor, he's at Iwo Jima. At these incredible battles in the Pacific.
20: That guy's got some stories.
1: Yeah, I got the goosebumps going just because.
20: Right.
1: You know, he was kind of a soft-spoken man.
20: Yeah.
1: And you wouldn't know that in his background. But, boy, he had, like you said, he had stories. And you talk about Just it takes my breath away right now just thinking about it. Yeah, just powerful, some of that dude, stuff. Yeah. And how brave those sailors were. That right. was tough fights. Tough fights. Yep. Anyway, we had to take a break because we're running a little late. But we had to get that out of the way. After all, it's the Jason Tedder Show. He's a sailor, all right? He's our Navy kid. He's our Navy boy. Also, he's our Eggman, but that's a whole other situation going on here. Quick break. We'll be right back.
0: Summer is showtime. 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
1: 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Welcome back to the Jason Tedder Show, starring Jason Tedder.
19: And Brian Conte. Brian Good morning, everyone.
1: Yeah, Brian Conte in the house. Matthew joining us by phone.
19: Matt, what's up, Matt? He's been trying to get through. I guess the break would be a good time to call.
1: Yeah, that was a perfect time to call.
19: There you go.
1: Yeah. Hey, Matthew, how you doing?
23: I'm doing pretty good.
1: Very good. So what's on your mind?
23: Just waiting for the music to come down. I just wanted to call and say hi. And then listening every time you guys are on and enjoying the conversation for sure.
1: All right. Did you know, guys? I don't want to say normal activity, obviously, because we're talking about 5150 type of candidates and stuff. But does it say that it's unusual that somebody AWOL jumps off a ship if you're a Navy guy, whatever. Do you see any of that activity when you served?
23: Well, in the Marines and the Army both, there were people that committed suicide and unexpectedly, you know, and then there's also training accidents. And I think that's something that people don't understand that, you know, usually, unless we're in a major conflict, which we haven't been for a while, more people die in training than they do in war. And we just don't really hear about it. If you follow the different pages of the different accidents that happen at all the training sites across the U.S., including the plane crashes, we just lost two in a helicopter crash. So it's part of the process, you know. It's the subsidization of our lifestyle in America to have people trained in a dangerous profession to do things we ask them to do.
1: Yeah, no doubt about that. I mean, if you're, especially if you're in an area like San Diego, it might get reported more because you have bases both for the Navy and the ocean inland as well. Yeah, a lot of activity going on those places and stuff.
20: Good to hear your voice, Matt.
23: Yeah, being that we're around the world, so things happen around the world, and it's, you know, news often doesn't make it back to the U.S.
1: Yeah,
23: and if it does, like you said, it's more related to the community that's most affected by it.
1: All right, since I have three vets here, you know, and we just had the county fair. Matt and I were talking about, you know, the fair and what nice activity it is, nice crowd out there. And did you happen to see where any vets organization was set up when you were walking around?
23: I did not. Did anyone else?
1: I did not.
19: Oh, no. They were out there by the back gate there. I don't, you know, I just go. I don't remember the names, but...
1: Like gate 4 back there Pat, by the forestry booth?
19: It's the one by the main paved parking lot in the back.
1: Yeah, okay.
19: Yeah, that one. I think it was gate 4.
1: Yeah.
19: It's where the beehive place always was.
1: That's right, that's gate 4. Yeah. All right.
19: They were just to the left of that looking at the gate from the inside.
1: To the left?
23: You know what? Okay. I'm sorry. I did walk by, but what was the group? Was it Veterans of Foreign Wars or the VFW?
19: So what's been happening is because the fairground is so, I don't know. Bad. I'm going to use bad words for it. greedy, selfish, ungrateful. I don't know what it is. But they've made it very expensive for the veterans to set up booths. So the VVA has been flipping the bill. And the other veterans organizations have kicked in a little money and kind of shared the space. So the veterans of VVA, Veterans of Vietnam America.
1: Vietnam Veterans Association, I think.
19: Right? Oh, there it is.
1: Yeah.
19: Thank you.
1: Yeah.
19: Thank you. Yeah, they actually had the booth, and then all the other organizations kind of piggybacked on it.
1: Yeah. This is why when Gary Miller was on from the Gold Country Detachment Marine Corps League last week, I said we should figure out how to get a GoFundMe for the fair. And I mean, really, guys like me and maybe everybody that wants to help out a vet and stuff, I think it's really kind of sad that we don't have a place for them to be, because there's a lot of vets, I think, that would like the camaraderie of talking to vets. I might be wrong on that. It might be a worthless little booth, but any time there was a booth, it seemed like vets were stopping by and talking.
19: I've done a lot of booths in my volunteer work career, and I would say it's, you know, it's decent. They're slower than some booths and faster than others. But what we found as an organization is that we didn't get a lot of new recruits from there. So to us, when we were looking at the money part of it, we're like, well, it's not really worth it for us to pay X amount of dollars and get no members. But we liked being a presence, so...
1: But that's why I think as a community, maybe we could all kind of chip in.
19: Or the fairground could just make it free. I'd go with that one.
1: And see, I don't know, they were telling me maybe their hands are tight. I have no idea, but somebody has to pay for that thing.
19: Then they could donate it, whatever.
1: You would think so. All right, I don't want to get anybody in trouble.
19: I do.
1: I don't want to get anybody in trouble, but anyways, I heard through a scuttlebutt type of thing. Well, were able to make this happen for this group.
19: Right.
1: You know, and again, ag group for kids, rightfully so. That's the lifeblood of the fair.
19: That's what the fair is supposed to be.
1: That's what it's supposed to be for. Right. I totally understand. But I can't believe you can't make that happen for those that, some that gave all to make us, you know, to have the ability to have a fair.
20: Yeah.
1: and having these type of gatherings.
19: Yeah, on state property and all this.
20: Strange place.
1: Yeah.
19: Not to... Yeah. Anyway, we'll just agree to disagree.
1: How's that sound? I don't know if it's disagree, but I...
19: Not with you. I mean, like, with them.
1: Yeah.
19: You know,
1: but
19: them.
1: I mean, if we have to... If it's... I don't want the groups to have to spend their money that they are using to help out those in need, whether it's a ramp for a disabled vet or the spouse of a vet family, you know what I mean? Or helping kids through education and stuff. You know, it's something as a community we should have enough gumption to go, let's just make this damn thing happen. If it's $1,000 freaking bucks, you can't get $1,000 on a GoFundMe account?
19: It's tight for us, too. We have, you know, we don't have a lot of fundraising events.
1: Right, exactly.
19: And we don't have a lot of volunteers, especially over at the VFW. We have a wonderful group of people who put a lot of time into it. But at the same time, there's a lot of us, but we have families. We have all these other with school, work. Yeah. So it's tough to have big fundraisers or organizations or stuff. So our local veterans organizations are running on a shoestring budget.
1: What do you think about it, Matthew? You think like a GoFundMe thing's a good idea?
20: Me? Oh.
23: Matthew, on the background. I mean, the stand down, you know, got killed, yeah, you know, from the fairgrounds,
1: right,
23: and the price,
1: yeah,
23: increase. And now we've got the little medical event. I don't know, what do we call it?
1: The county. What was that? Was it a stand up? It had some type of term to it. But yeah, it was. It had the. It seemed like it was stand down light, for lack of a better term.
19: So I talked to here's some background. I talked to the fairgrounds. I was that transition person when they decided that they were going to start charging us a bunch of money. And they, at first, they went from, I think we were paying $500 for stand down, and they called me, and we were setting up our scheduled October stand down. And the person that talked to me told me, well, this year it's going to be $4,500, and then the next year it's going to be $6,500, I think.
1: Wow, that's exponentially.
19: When I asked them why, and I pushed hard, I said, hey, this said all the things I just said. Why are we doing this? What's the problem? Why wasn't it before? They didn't cite any kind of regulation. They didn't cite any kind of law. They didn't cite any kind of, like, favoritism or anything like that. They said it was because the fair needed the money. Flat out. That's what he told me. So,
1: well,
19: that's the answer.
1: When it goes up exponentially with zeros at the end of those numbers, that's when I...
19: So they've had some time to think about it, obviously.
1: They don't want you guys there.
19: They've had some time to, like, come up with a better rebuttal than we want more money.
20: Right.
19: That's my personal take on it.
20: Ooh,
1: Matthew,
20: this town is full of kind of that shenanigans.
1: Matthew, I got to take a news break. Anything else you want to add before we take the break?
23: Yeah, I mean, I really called to try to get some help to plant 3 trees in Memorial Park that are dead, that were the World War I memorial trees.
1: Mm-hmm.
23: The city's planted them multiple times. They've died each time, and now they really need to be replaced so they can grow because they're just sitting there dead.
19: Is it a water issue?
23: No, these ones particularly, which is pretty common in Grass Valley with Public Works, is they've ringed them with the string trimmer and took the bark off them.
1: Oh.
23: And
20: that would get them every time.
1: Yeah.
20: I'll do it.
19: Okay. Yeah. Let me talk to the VFW about that. I think that'd be a project we'd like to do.
23: Yeah. I mean, I'll buy the trees. I'll just need some help. And obviously, if I was to go over there, I'd get arrested if I did anything. So.
1: Yeah, I know. You're in a tough spot. But even Emil Baldoni could help. He's like a tree expert, you know, as far as what needs to be done to put that tree in properly, protect it in its infancy, whatever you want to call it, when it's first growing and stuff.
23: Well, just to have a human being plant it versus the city, because they didn't, you know, they don't really care. Yeah. They wanted to cut them all out. Their goal is to kill them all. So,
1: all right,
23: that's where it's at.
1: All right, Matthew.
23: Ball, man.
1: All the best, Matthew. Stay safe out there.
20: Take care, Matthew.
19: Thank you.
23: Okay, bye-bye.
1: All right, let's take a break here, get a news update. We're running a little behind, but you know what? It's the Jason Tedder Show. We're never on time. So quick break. We'll be right back.
2: Good morning, I'm Paul Haas with a KNCO local news update. At their recent meeting, the Nevada City Council approved significant amendments to the cannabis regulation ordinance. That included removing the restriction of allowing no more than 4 temporary cannabis events per year. And the co-founder and operator of the town's only dispensary at this point in time, Daniel Batchelor, praised the allowance of consumption lounges for brick-and-mortar retailers.
3: Elevation is really looking forward to being able to offer a consumption lounge for our patrons to consume product on site. We feel it'll help create more tax revenue for the city and also support our local Seven Hills businesses when our consumers need a cure for their munchies and cotton mouth. Overall, this is a win for everyone, but most importantly, the patients who are the forefront of this whole movement. I appreciate your support.
2: The limit of 2 non-storefront cannabis retail businesses has also been removed. Meanwhile, Vice Mayor Gary Peterson said he'd like to see more frequent reviews of how the amendments are working. Peterson noted that the tax revenue from Elevation alone accounts for around 10% of the town's general fund. And 2 years after rejecting a cell tower proposal, Nevada County supervisors approved one at their meeting last week. That followed another lengthy hearing with familiar concerns expressed by neighbors. The board considered an appeal of the County Planning Commission's approval of a 150-foot-tall faux pine tree tower designed to blend in more with the rural location on Purdon Road near Nevada City, and supervisors denied the appeal on a vote of 4-1. In April, they also approved the first major update of the county's cell tower ordinance in 20 years, but the application for this project had been submitted before the changes went into effect. Johanna Finney is a member of Nevada County for Safe Tech. She told supervisors that the applicant, Verizon, failed to prove that there were no more feasible locations for the tower.
4: Federal law requires a significant gap in coverage at this location, not scattered dead spots inside a larger service area, and not simply a claim that their nearby tower has reached capacity.
2: Among the concerns expressed by the appellants was that the tower would have a detrimental impact on the aesthetics and character of the area, as well as cause a significant decrease in property values. Supervisor Heidi Hall acknowledged the reality of a lawsuit from Verizon challenging the authority over such projects. Join us for our next local news update at the bottom of the hour. For news, traffic, and weather anytime, visit KNCO.com. I'm Paul Haas, KNCO News Talk 830.
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1: All right, KNC News time, just about 9:39, 76 degrees. Going to be a warm day, about low 90s here in the Grass Valley, Nevada City area. So get those errands done early if you can. Got the Jason Tedder Show, starring Jason Tedder, Brian Conte.
25: Nice to see you guys.
19: Good morning, everyone.
1: Yeah. Do you like it being called the Jason Tedder Show? Have we ever settled on a title for this show?
19: No. You just started saying that years ago, and I stopped arguing with you.
1: Yeah, I appreciate that.
25: There we go.
1: I appreciate that. You had fans or fan come in.
19: No, we had a hero come in.
1: Who's a
19: Vietnam vet named Jim. He was representing the VVA.
1: Oh, very good.
19: The local post, and yes. He was a fighting CB, and really appreciate those guys. They were that. You know, we talked about jobs in the Navy.
1: Wow, how about that job?
19: During Vietnam.
25: Yeah,
19: those guys were out there in the front lines. So his job was building temporary bridges. Runways.
1: Runways. Yeah. Wow. Yeah. Talk about targets, right? How brave do you have to be on that?
19: Yeah. Right. You got your head down trying to weld with a helmet on in a war zone. Yeah, target.
25: Driving an armored bulldozer. No, seriously.
1: Yeah, it's the bravery of those that serve.
25: Yeah.
1: You know, and totally different functions and stuff.
19: Well, thank you, Jim, for your service.
25: Yeah, nice.
19: Thank you.
25: Nice meeting you, brother.
19: Thank you for popping in.
1: Yeah. And again, you know, as we were talking about the thing with the fairgrounds and stuff, we have to kind of resolve that. So that is one of my missions out there for next fair, to have a place where it could be a nice size booth where the vet organizations can be. How they get manned by those organizations, that would be fine. But we should be able to, as a community, if it cannot be donated, that we as a community should make it happen. That's what I think.
19: I think we need like our own like booth on Treat Street. Something.
1: Well, see, that's its own. It has, you know, I say that to people, and then they do it, and they realize how much work
19: that's
1: is.
19: Tough, yeah.
1: You know, and how much money that is, because it's like exponentially more, and then they take a cut. And I understand how that's all supposed to work, but you know.
25: Yeah.
1: Yeah, we just need a place where I think if a vet needs to talk to somebody, it'd be nice to have a place. That's all.
19: There you go.
1: That's all. It's as simple as that. It's not like anything complicated. Like, and don't put it in the Sierra part of the fairgrounds, you know, right outside the horse barn where there's no trees and it's like 9,000 degrees out.
19: I'd like it somewhere near the flagpole. It seems like that's kind of our territory.
1: Near the flagpole.
19: Yeah.
1: All right.

0: Those are both loaded subjects.
1: I will say this, Mr. Loaded Subject. Yes. They just got done.
2: Pointed at me, by the way.
1: Well, the reason is because you've been on ballots more than this guy. Right? Can you imagine the Conte guy running for office? Anyway.
2: He ran for president of a couple different Arab nations, I'm pretty sure.
3: Jeez Louise, don't tell me.
1: How'd you do? Wow.
4: Well, he's here.
1: Yeah.
4: Him here.
1: Hence his
4: would have been great.
1: Hence his nickname, the Sheik, you know, that he had for years. All right. Okay, they just got done drawing names for the ballot.
2: Yeah, the random draw.
1: Are you happy with random draws and how that works?
2: Well, the idea behind that is so that... there's a statistical advantage if you're number one on the list or number four on the list or whatever. So the top and bottom tend to get a little bit more votes statistically. So the way they do that is they do a random draw. And you can go down and witness it yourself if you'd like. They do it at the Secretary of State's office. And it goes off your last name. There's like a lottery. The first letter of your last name, you know.
1: Yeah.
2: It's good. I think that's one of the ways that they try to account for that anomaly. It's not super transparent, you know. There's some behind the scenes mojo that kind of happens with that, so, and unless you're a, you know, motivated candidate to go down there and actually watch it, that's, you know, that's tough, but it is what it is.
1: Yeah, I guess it is. Yeah. I understand the statistics about that. It's just really amazing that as an informed voter, which I try to be when I vote, I would look for the person's name no matter what.
2: Here's the thing. There's different levels of voters, and there's a science behind it, and people who are in the know are very aware of it, and there's a lot of lazy voters out there. They literally go out there and they vote for any name that they recognize. Name recognition is statistically huge. That's why the signs and stuff are so prominent. There's a whole bunch of middle voters who don't do any research. They just get programmed. They see that name over and over and over again, and that's enough to make them vote for it. That's, you know, some might argue that's one of the reasons Donald Trump was so successful is because he had a very recognizable name. He'd been working
1: Trump's
2: on
1: all
2: that
1: over. Yeah.
2: For decades. Mm-hmm. He puts his name on everything. That was probably all intentional. The next thing is just, you know, how that, if you can attach some sort of feeling to that name, sometimes it's just totally random. It's unfortunate. It's kind of the way it is. A lot of voters don't necessarily do their homework.
1: Right.
2: And more, I think what's happening is because things have gotten so polarized, people depend on their party's, I forget what they call it, the ballot suggestion.
1: Yeah.
2: You know,
1: oh yeah. No.
2: They go through that and you'll see them in the booths, or actually they'll pull that thing out of their pocket,
1: yep.
2: And they'll just be going down the line, vote for whoever's on that local committee's, what's the word? Endorsed candidates list.
1: Mm-hmm.
4: Yeah.
2: That's pretty much how people are voting nowadays. That's how you can know there's some shenanigans going on.
4: Right. This is here it goes.
2: If it doesn't follow that, if all of a sudden there's a big carve out that doesn't make sense.
1: Big flip on it.
2: When you got a whole bunch of Republicans that jump sides at the last minute, randomly, unexpectedly, whereas other people down the ticket didn't. That's when you know there's some shenanigans going on.
1: Right.
2: And there's a little bit of shenanigans going on.
1: I think there's shenanigans going on right now. Yeah.
4: Absolutely, right? Buddy. Wow. I'm impressed. Yeah. Personally, I am impressed. I can't even start. Yeah. I better not start.
1: I mean, there's some offices, or some states, I should say, having their primaries tonight, I think, with results. I can't tell you which ones because I don't really pay attention necessarily yet. But it's become the Democratic Socialist look. You know, that's what they're looking
4: God.
1: At, right?
4: You just know. Look at what Carl Jung says about Democratic Socialism.
1: Yeah, but that's become like the catchphrase right now. You know,
4: poison.
1: So it's like
4: straight poison.
1: I have no idea what states are going, but I think every state has that type of candidate on the Democratic side.
4: Ooh.
1: And what's that mean for that party, and how's that going to spin?
2: Well, I think I think New York's going to be a good bellwether. Supposedly, Mondami, that whole situation is just falling apart because he's hit the reality that he can't make a lot of the promises
1: come true. Yes,
2: and people are noticing. And it's probably good that it went that way with such a

0: big venue, if you will. That New York is such an iconic city in the world, and to have that big switch, it was very public. It's been, you know, everything that guy does is being scrutinized and broadcasted, and his failures are getting amplified to the umpteenth. Mm-hmm. So it just frustrates me when I even talk about socialism coming into America, when there's so many people who have left that crap and come to our country specifically to get away from it.
1: Those are the ones.
0: And they're the brown people that we're all supposed to listen to, telling us, "Hey, guys, not a good idea. I don't want that here. This is why I came here, to get away from that. This is what happens." This, you know, Venezuela is a great example. I mean, just in a couple decades, their country went from one of the most educated, most prosperous country, best per capita wage earners in some of all the world, in a couple decades, just a couple decades of socialism, and people are poor. They're willing to walk thousands of miles just to get the hell out of there. Yeah, that should be a wake-up call. Hello, Cuba, same thing.
2: And then, you know, they just keep running up the taxes in this state. Like, what was the new one? Hey, when you go in for tire repair or replacement, you can only get special fuel economy tires now, which is going to cost you some more money.
1: Is that a true thing?
2: I'm just mourning on the news. Yeah, go ahead and check it out. You know, they're trying to manage your replacement tires now, so they will be more fuel efficient.
0: It's crazy how
2: they're going to keep asking for money in this state until the middle class is gone.
0: You think about it, the Revolutionary War, the whole reason why we said we've had enough, let's have a little tea party, 3%. They fought that to the death over 3% taxes.
1: That's right.
0: We're paying 30%
2: taxes.
1: Taxation, no representation.
2: This is your, and it's really amplified in the state, my friend. I'm from an outsider coming in, like, whoa, this is super. I'm being taxed on my gas, taxed on anything I get out of SPD, anything, you know.
0: Don't forget the bags. That was supposed to be to protect us from plastic.
2: Yeah, now you're going to charge you a dime of a paper sack. You know, it's like, okay, whatever, man, you need. And then anywhere I go in this country, when I drive cross country, it's a dollar cheaper a gallon.
0: Oh, more than that.
2: Fuel, easy. Just letting you guys know what I'm seeing out there. And then we have this guy goes, hey, I need to be on the new guy in city council here. And, well, how did you vote that last time? Oh, I voted for the extra half cent on every dollar spent in town. Oh, so you say you're for the middle class, but you're not really for the middle class. That's the truth. You say it, but your voting record says the opposite. Bullseye on your forehead, bro, because, you know, that's some messy stuff, and it's multiple people. You just keep watching for them.
1: I think he did run for office over there in the
2: movie. I'm angry.
1: Well, you're motivated right
2: I'm
1: now.
2: I'm motivated because it's personal.
1: Yeah, you're motivated. I can tell. All right, well, we're going to take our last break. Down the home stretch here at Jason Tedder's Show, starring Brian Conti. Quick break. We'll be right back.
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1: KNC News Time, just about 9:54, 77 degrees. Little Roger Hodgson, Super Tramp, bringing us back. Roger, longtime Nevada City resident.
0: I did not know that.
1: Oh, yeah. Yeah, actually, he came in to... The old Builders and Consumers, where me and Mikey Martineau would hang out for a long time and getting him loaded up for his forestry stuff. He actually did a solo album after he left Supertramp, was building a recording studio and stuff at his house in Nevada City, and he signed the album for me.
2: Oh, beautiful.
1: Yeah. Yeah.
0: Sweet.
1: And yeah, I mean, just to have that, it's about one of the more talented guys ever.
0: You know, there is a magical collection of people that move up here. It's insane, some of the people you bump into. I mean,
1: well, look at you two guys.
0: Oh, okay.
1: You know what I'm saying?
2: Sorry, my knuckles are dragging.
1: With Brian Conte, Jason Tedder Show with Brian Conte. Yeah, that's getting a worldwide play right now on iHeartRadio.
0: I gotta say, I am so tickled and impressed and honored. All the people who listen and let me know what they like, what they don't like. Which isn't too often.
1: Well, I appreciate you saying both things, because that's truth, then, they're telling you. Because it's something I'm sure people don't like. What don't they like sometimes?
0: Probably my political views. I think that's usually the thing. Me bagging on the elections, they don't like that. I've had a couple of people like, you're spreading misinformation. Like, well, if you'd let me talk to you, I could prove it to you that I'm not.
1: Yeah, but, right. I know they love the vet talk. I know that, because it hits court. And that's why when you talk, it is truth. Truth to power, as they say. You know
0: they
1: what I mean?
0: Love to hear the guests come on. I get that a lot. Like, for instance, I got a lot of really positive feedback about Seth coming on the other day.
1: Nice. Yeah.
0: I mean, aside from the whole, like, you know, a preacher... an atheist and a Yogananda walk into a bar.
1: Exactly.
0: They loved having Seth on, and Seth loved being on. We're going to have him on again for sure. But yeah, those talks that we've had over the years, you know, we've had the YouTube pilot come in. That was a lot of fun. I really enjoyed that. We've had Major General Oral of Steel come in.
1: Yeah.
0: But yeah, I think those are the best ones. People really like that.
1: Yeah, Oral of Steel is just tremendous, and even recorded conversation that you had with.
0: I wish I would have could have done more, but he wasn't getting around too good at the time with Lou Contour.
1: Yeah,
0: you know, another local hero. Well, not local, but decided to live here.
1: Decided to here.
0: Could have went anywhere.
1: Here. Yep, and they really felt loved in the town, and we loved having him here.
0: Yeah,
2: yeah. I've been received well in this town. I mean, except for your politicians.
1: Except for me.
2: We're looking to keep an eye on you, Tom, you know? Yeah. It just takes a little time for me and you to warm up to each other.
1: He started saying, I was received in this town pretty well, except for, and then he looked at me and I went, wait a minute.
0: He said your politicians, too.
1: Fair enough.
0: I guess he's the puppet master. Is that what you're trying to say?
2: No.
0: He's the hidden hand.
2: Like it's Kermit the Frog?
1: Hidden hand that only uses a few fingers.
0: I don't know. You tend to say things and then things happen.
1: Yeah.
0: So maybe you are. Maybe.
1: It's just like I'm just a normal guy. And this is the intimacy of radio. Because as we have this conversation, there's also people talking to the radio right now that, we're just normal people. When you get down to it.
0: Absolutely.
1: We have the same dreams. By the way, I want to wish the best with your schooling and stuff trying to get become a lawyer. You have your next step going on right now because you're back at school too.
0: I'm going to be starting this evening, my 2L year. So I made it through according to everybody who's done it before, not my opinion. I made it through the hardest part. Yay!
1: Is that right?
0: Yeah.
1: You said it was hard.
0: The first year was tough.
1: Yeah.
0: It was a lot of work.
1: Yeah.
0: It was a new way of talking, new way of thinking. I thought I was pretty well prepared, having getting a bachelor's in legal studies, but law school was a whole other animal. And then also I had so many things happen in my personal life that was really detracting. And then the war kicking off was super distracting. The political climate, all these things, I really feel like was just a really challenging year. So I'm looking forward to something a little easier next year, but I'm prepared for the fight.
1: All right, and the little baby Howard, he's driving from what I understand now. He's already mature enough to drive.
0: He's actually doing one of the school buses. He's taking all the kids to school. He's teaching them something on the way.
1: I think he's qualified.
2: Right.
1: Yeah. That's
2: shaving.
1: Dorm's always looking for kids. Get up here and drive, kid. Put a couple of blocks on his feet. There you go. Yeah, very exciting. And your daughter, is she in school or is she homeschooled?
0: She's homeschooled. She's always been homeschooled, yeah.
1: Yeah.
0: It's a...
1: So that started too, right? They kind of coincide with.
0: No, homeschool is totally we just do what we think is best for our child.
1: It's weird. So you have your own calendar and stuff?
0: We have our own school. We have our own program that we put her through. We utilize a certain learning materials.
1: Please tell me your wife's in charge of this.
0: She is. So she does the real formal sit down stuff, and then I'm the I'm the wacky science teacher that we Oh, what's that? Okay, well, let's look it up. Let's watch the video.
2: Maybe.
0: Let's dissect it. Let's figure out how that works. Here, hold this. Here, taste this. Yeah.
1: All right. Boy, the STEM programs just took a step back. But I appreciate the effort, my friend. All the best to you and your schooling. All the best to both you guys.
2: Thanks,
1: great show today.
2: Good to hear you.
1: All right. All right.
2: Good to see you, brother.
1: No more jumping off ships.
2: No.
1: Right?
0: Nah, don't do that.
2: Non-hobbit forming.
1: All right. That does it for us. We've got ABC News coming up right now.
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8: From ABC News, I'm Michelle Franzen. Another ship under attack in the Strait of Hormuz. The British military's UK Maritime Trade Operations Center says a projectile hit a ship trying to exit the strait. The U.S. and Iran, meantime, continue to battle for control over the critical shipping waterway. ABC's Karen Travers has more.
9: Every time the president has brought this up, Iran has pushed back very strongly. This has been the sticking point going back to June when they tried to reach that deal to reopen the strait, and they continue to haggle over this. We heard a very forceful response from the Iranians just about the state of negotiations. They say the Strait of Hormuz will not open until the U.S. blockade is lifted, until the frozen assets are released, until they're able to sell oil again, and also they say until the threats and military options are off the table.
8: President Trump now claiming the Strait is under U.S. territory and vowing to target Oman, a U.S. ally, for negotiating with Iran on passage for ships. Ukrainian forces striking deep inside Russia, launching more than 600 drones across Moscow overnight. ABC's Lama Hassan says Russia delivering a counterattack.
10: Russia launching a wave of attacks hitting Kharkiv, killing at least 10 people. We heard from President Zelensky. He said that they will definitely respond. He called it a brutal attack. So I think it's fair to say that these tit-for-tat attacks that we've been seeing recently, they are looking like they will continue.
8: Parts of the Midwest inundated with a week of torrential rain and flooding, bracing racing for more. Indiana floodwaters starting to recede and crews still assessing the damage. Here's ABC's Ginger Z.
11: Rivers are still swollen, not just in West Virginia, but also Indiana. It's been an awful week. And in Ripley, West Virginia, it was up to 9 inches of rain, filling backyards, covering roads, forcing water rescues. They're going to get more rain in Indiana on Wednesday night, but they have one dry day today to get ahead.
8: Severe heat is a concern in western states, along with parts of the South and Southwest. 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
8: In Philadelphia, police are searching for a masked suspect whom investigators say has been terrorizing women. ABC's Chad Pradelli has more from Philly.
13: A masked man chasing a victim outside of City Hall Wednesday just after 5 a.m. The woman was jogging when the man approached.
14: It's pretty disturbing.
13: Kate Egan says the same man terrorized one of her coworkers at La Colombe that morning. A security guard at the coffee shop intervened.
14: It's really unsettling just trying to get to work and having a kid like this running around like actively terrorizing women.
13: Investigators say at one point he simulated that he may have a weapon.
8: In Massachusetts, defense attorneys are presenting their case in the Lindsay Clancy trial. The mother, who is on trial for killing her 3 young children, says she was suffering from postpartum psychosis. Her attorneys arguing she did not get the proper medical treatment. Her former mother-in-law testifying today.
15: Prosecutors appear to be kind of losing ground. Yeah. We're hearing these text messages between Lindsay Clancy and her former mother-in-law where they're struggling with what to do about these medications, which Clancy's blaming for worsening her symptoms. Some of the messages: I'm not okay, I'm terrified of taking the meds tonight. I was never ever this depressed, it was brought on by the medication. And that's exactly the point that defense lawyers have been hammering at, and prosecutors, for whatever reason, are eliciting it with their questions.
8: ABC's Peter Haralambos. Bill Rasmussen, the co-founder of ESPN, has died. Historian Mike Soltis says the 93-year-old died at his Florida home. Michelle Franzen, ABC News.
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0: 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And Alice Montano of Sacramento, the Shopper of the Day, 477-5626, 477-KNCO, text 913-4685. 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Now, Provisions does a lot in this community, including sponsorship of our sister station's 420 Funny, which airs every Friday afternoon. 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But also, Pat Day is the host of a music show on our sister station, Star 94 FM, every afternoon from 3 until 7, including on Friday when he presents the 420 Funny. It's about 2 minutes, 2.5 minutes or so of a comedian, and it's brought to you by Grass Valley Provisions, who also is supplying the prize for today, that $25 gift card for Provisions of Grass Valley. So you'll have a chance to win that with the news quiz contest on the way at around 11:20 this morning. And then today, Tom Fitzsimmons, I understand, is on the town at Toffanelli's. So that'll be just after the 11:30 newscast. Well, we do have a swap shop item that you should be aware of. 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It has been used 2 times, and the speed goes from turtle to rabbit and is controlled by hand. 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It includes an attached basket to carry mail, groceries, or maybe your little dog. 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And not the Kobayashi Maru. That's something totally different. And let's see if I can find the item from last week, and I believe it's I'm looking at our text machine at the moment, and it is, so Ranger's ready to go. Ranger wants to take his walk. U.S. Wow. Range. He's excited. Yeah, he gets to take a walk right after Tom Fitzsimmons ends up with his program Insight every day. In fact, I understand that it reacts to the music that plays at the end. So we have a U.S. Range 5-burner LP or NG countertop charbroiler. 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And the number is 530-277-8918. 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I don't know if this has been donated yet, but this person wants to give away a solid oak headboard cabinet structure for a queen-size bed. 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So that is, once again, Dennis, 530-205-8257. Did you see about the animals? There's some animals that are going to be part of the Sacramento Zoo, part of the residence there, and they are the African giant pouched rats. Oh, so we'll get to that in just a second. If I can get this button to work. We have to exert a lot of pressure. Oh, looks like, oh, I guess we lost you. All right. And after all that energy with just pushing the button, you know, we have a, you've heard of a trigger finger, like a trigger finger on a gun. Well, that's just the opposite when we attempt to pick up the line, our line number one for Swap Shop and the Shopping Show, or for any reason. So the African giant pouched rats, considered one of the world's largest longest rodents, and they have an incredible sense of smell. They're known for being effectively trained to sniff out tuberculosis, landmines, and trafficked wildlife products in parts of Africa and Asia. And they are arriving at the zoo in Sacramento, on William Bland Park Drive soon. The zoo is celebrating them with a new interactive habitat featuring three of these giant pouched rats. The goal is to educate others on the issue of illegal wildlife trafficking and what's being done globally to stop it. One of the new rats will be viewable in its new habitat this Thursday, day after tomorrow, located near the African cheetah habitat. You know, you could never trust cheetah playing cards just because of his name. Sacramento Zoo CEO Dan Simon will be there at 9:30 in the morning for the unveiling to talk about the zoo's new partnership with the nonprofit organization APOPO, which trains the giant pouched rats. So I heard you couldn't train. Oh, and that was a cat. I've heard that you can't train a cat, but you can a dog. And apparently these African giant pouched rats as well. They will be showing up at the William Land Park Zoo. It used to be called William Land Park Zoo. Now it's called the Sacramento Zoo. But it's on William Land Park Drive. You might want to check that out and maybe make a new friend with a rat. Well, a reminder that Labor Day is approaching. In fact, it's 2 weeks from this Friday is Labor Day weekend. It gets underway. And Interfaith Food Ministry, they will be open on Labor Day that Monday, September 7th. They'll have limited hours, so shorter hours than usual, from 10 until noon. I think they're 10 until 2 is when they do their distribution on Fridays. But just a heads up that on Labor Day, September 7th, Monday, limited hours, 10 until noon only. And, you know, we're still all thinking about the fair. We had a terrific time at the fair, especially meeting folks who came out to the gazebo, had some great conversations with our gazebo partners. It's always nice to see them out at the fair and to enjoy just the ambiance. And we asked Dan Holliday if he could provide some very wonderful weather, and he did. Dan Holliday, our weather guy. And so we met up with a lot of the FFA and the 4-H and different agricultural organizations. And so this is kind of a tie-in in a way, because Bear River FFA wanted to congratulate their very own Tessa Strong. She won this year's Large Animal Master Showmanship Competition, which you just look at these young people, and when they're dealing with the large animals, they learn to control them somehow. Maybe they have some sort of connection. Also, they said they wanted to send a huge shout out to their own Stephen Vieira for placing second and Ava Moyer for placing third. Now, Ava was out at the radio station, recorded her fair letter, I think, and they wanted to congratulate everyone who spent time at the Nevada County Fair for their hard work and dedication. And I think we're just about 6 months away from some of the kids who showed at the fair having to begin preparing for the 2027 Nevada County Fair. We don't have a slogan for it yet, but I'm sure Chris Gilbert can come up with one that will be acceptable. Well, thousands of barbecue stuffed potatoes served in North Alabama now hold an official Guinness World Record. Matt Mattinson explains.
1: Foster care nonprofit Kids to Love teamed up with Lawler's Barbecue Sunday, dishing out 5,099 loaded spuds in 4 hours at the Orion Amphitheater. The charity drive raised over $20,000 to support foster kids across the region. Organizers crushed the previous world benchmark set in Peru back in 2012, which stood at over 3,200 potatoes. Lawler's now officially holds the world title for the most baked potatoes served in 8 hours. I'm at Mattinson.
0: Yeah, I didn't want to interrupt Tom Fitzsimmons this morning, but we were hoping to make that announcement at Potato Clock this morning. Well, time for us to listen to some very, very, very important messages from our sponsors, and we'll come back with more of Swap Shop and the Shopping Show in moments here on KNCO News Talk 830, 1022, 78 degrees.
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0: Swap Shop and the Shopping Show. It's Tuesday, the 18th day of August, 2026. Alice Montano of Sacramento, the Shopper of the Day. 477-5626, 477-KNCO. Text 913-4685. And a reminder, at 11:20 today, the News Quiz Contest, in which you might win that $25 Provisions gift card. So that's coming up at around 11:20, based upon your knowledge of what is going on locally in the news. Paul Haas, he'll be along shortly with the latest newscast. Hey, the Nevada County Civil Grand Jury is seeking citizen investigators. 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You can make a lasting community impact. 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I know Chris Gilbert and I, we were thinking about being part of a grand jury once, and they said, no, you guys belong on the mediocre jury, not the grand jury. So we were turned away. Anyway, if you would like to get more information, once again, that number is 530-265-1740 or nevada.courts.ca.gov. Well, the Rotary Club of Grass Valley, we hear so much about all the good that they do. They never take a break. They're always out doing something. And recently, I believe it was this past weekend, the Rotary Club of Grass Valley worked on a service project helping Western Sierra Medical Group build a community garden at their North San Juan clinic. So once again, yeah, we mentioned their name, and it's always something really positive that they're doing to help others. Thank you, Rotary Club of Grass Valley. And I think that they are guests with Tom Fitzsimmons. At least once a month, one of the Rotary Clubs is on. Well, if you wanted to check out a movie locally, today is the day to go, because tickets are just $7 each for everybody, no matter whom, and you can go see a movie for just $7 a ticket. And let's see, today is the 18th, so yeah, these movies are still there. Okay, so at the Del Oro, it's The Brink of War, and that stars Jeff Daniels and J.K. Simmons. I think he does those insurance commercials, J.K. Simmons. That's rated PG, The Brink of War, at the Del Oro. Also at the Del Oro is The End of Oak Street. Looks like a fun sort of alien movie. And Anne Hathaway is the actress in charge. So she must have done, the movie about the fashion movie. And then immediately got to work on another movie, this kind of a science fiction action adventure. And that's The End of Oak Street is rated PG-13. And Super Troopers 3, also at the Del Oro, that's rated R. And those are just $7 a ticket today for all movies, actually. And then, oh, it looks like Spider-Man Brand New Day. Is that? That's also at the Del Oro. Okay, so rated PG-13. Tom Holland as Peter Parker. And Zendaya's in it as well. His new bride, PG-13 for Spider-Man, Brand New Day. You can see that big blockbuster film for just $7 a ticket. And at the Sutton, Paw Patrol, the Dino movie. Or is it the Dino movie? No, it's Dino. And that's rated PG. And The Odyssey, starring Matt Damon and also Tom Holland and Anne Hathaway. So they're everywhere now, and The Odyssey is rated R, but just $7 a ticket for any movie that you would care to go watch at the Sutton or the Del Oro, not just today, since it's Tuesday, but every Tuesday. Well, it is just about time for us to make our way into the news booth. Fortunately, Paul Haas dropped some breadcrumbs so we can find our way there, and we'll find out what's making news. Remember to collect that information, to save it. Save it in your brain, and it could make you the winner of that $25 gift card for Provisions of Grass Valley, coming up at around 11:20 today. It is 10:30 and 79 degrees.
1: Good morning. I'm Paul Haas with a KNCO local news update. The next 2 months are traditionally considered the driest of the wildfire season, and that's also when campfire restrictions are tightened even further in the Tahoe National Forest, going to stage two as of this past weekend. Public Information Officer Lauren Falkenberry says the one notable difference from stage one is that campers can now only have fires within a charcoal grill or in a ring provided within a recreation site maintained by a campground host. Other restrictions remain the same. That includes smoking, which is only allowed within an enclosed vehicle or building within a recreation site maintained by a campground host, or while stopped in an area at least 3 feet in diameter that is barren of cleared of flammable material.
2: We also restrict the use of an internal combustion engine, so no driving motorcycles or quads off paved or dirt roads. And then we also restrict the use of firearms across the forest, except within the Sierra Valley shooting range. And then we also restrict the use of any welding across the forest.
1: And the curtain has already fallen for live Metropolitan Opera enthusiasts in Western Nevada County. After a number of years of broadcasting the season at Sutton Cinemas, the performances will not be returning for the new season, which starts in September and runs through May. Terry Brown of Music in the Mountains has been the driving force in bringing the broadcast to town. They've been featured once a month starting at 10 a.m. on Saturday, but he says the modest schedule has been interfering with showing the more popular mainstream matinee movies. At Sutton Cinemas says they can't afford to jeopardize the relationship with the distributor.
3: The distributor of the Met Live is called Fathom, and their deal is you broadcast all of them or none of them. You can't pick and choose and things like that. So yeah, that was the only choice on that, which also ran into an issue. We thought maybe we could do them at the Nevada Theater. They were interested, but they had things already booked in there and weren't able to do every single one of them.
1: Meanwhile, Brown says the broadcast can still be viewed at the Cinemark Century Blue Oaks Theaters in Rockland. Join us for our next local news update at the bottom of the hour. 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I'm Paul Haas, KNCO News Talk, 830.
0: And at 10:33, it is 79 degrees. And, you know, we have a pretty nice week, generally speaking, with temperatures probably the highest ones will be in 91, 92 degrees. And Dan Holliday, he made a promise, pinky swear, and he'll be along in within 10 minutes, and he'll share what is going on weather-wise. He's in the BNC Ace Home and Garden Center Weather Center. So we'll check in with him shortly. This is Swap Shop and the Shopping Show. It's Tuesday, the 18th of August, 2026. Alice Montano of Sacramento, Shopper of the Day, 477-5626, 477-KNCO. Text 913-4685. Well, Holt Ballet always puts on great shows, and the ones that air, that they do, they don't air, but they perform them in December, are always extremely popular. And that's why they're already selling tickets to see Clara and the Nutcracker, which will be the 4th through the 6th. That's a Friday through a Sunday. And that'll be at the Center for the Arts this year. Although they are still auditioning dancers to be a part of this performance. So if you wanted to be a part of this or to help them out during the holiday season and experience the professional training and performance opportunities at Holt Ballet Conservatory this coming Saturday from 9 until 5, 9 a.m. until 5 p.m., you can audition for Nutcracker auditions. And Holt Ballet offers the pre-professional training environment focused on strong technique, artistry, discipline, and meaningful performance experience. You can audition for Clara and the Nutcracker. It'll take place at the Center for the Arts in downtown Grass Valley. You can meet the faculty and dancers and see what it is like to be a part of the Holt Ballet Conservatory family. So once again, that's this coming Saturday, 9 till 5 at the Center for the Arts. And then if you'd like, between now and then or after that, then you can purchase tickets for Clara and the Nutcracker, Holt ballet conservatory.org. They always put on a spectacular show. The Last Supper is coming up. Yeah, I know you think that already happened, but the Last Friday Supper occurs on the final Friday of every month, courtesy of Grass Valley United Methodist Church, Wesley Hall at 236 South Church Street in Grass Valley. I believe that Interfaith Food Ministry is a part of this activity, but the food will be pasties. They're serving pasties, a fresh fruit salad, and old-fashioned ice cream cups for dessert. And while you're enjoying your meal, you can be serenaded by the Strum Bums. So 5:30 till 6:30 at Grass Valley United Methodist Church, not this Friday, but the following Friday, the 28th of August. And donations are accepted, but not required. The Five Wishes Workshop is happening the day prior, the 27th of August, brought to you by Foothills Compassionate Care on Rough and Ready Highway in Grass Valley. Making healthcare decisions for yourself or a loved one can feel overwhelming, which is why it's important to start the conversation now. You can talk openly about your preferences while you're able to make those decisions. Address legal, medical, physical, emotional, and spiritual care arrangements. Yeah, they're experts in this sort of thing at Foothills Compassionate Care. 9 until 10:30 a.m. Thursday, August 27th. You can ease the burden on loved ones by ensuring your choices reflect what matters most. Go beyond a basic advanced care directive by including loved ones in your planning. Have them tag along as well. This is free. They ask that you register in advance. You know, do the RSVP thing, foothills-cares.org. And also, they are planning for, so that's August 27th, a week from Thursday. They're also preparing for Moonlight Magic, which is on the 6th of November at Miner's Foundry, 325 Spring Street. Well, you know where Miner's Foundry is. 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There's enough dashes in there without adding more. And there's a concert coming up this Sunday, brought to you by the Nevada County Concert Band. They have been doing concerts throughout the summer, and they're not stopping yet. This is happening at Pioneer Park. It's the title of the concert is Beyond the Horizon. 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See? Pretty convenient. So this coming Sunday, and once again, it's free, and it gets underway at 5:30 at Pioneer Park in Nevada City. Their concert that occurs after that is for the residents of Lake Wildwood. That's on the 6th of September. And then they'll be part of the Constitution Day festivities on Saturday, September 19th in downtown Nevada City. And they begin playing at 4:30 at that one. But this coming Sunday, August 23rd, Beyond the Horizon at Pioneer Park at 5:30, featuring the glorious music of the Nevada County Concert Band. Well, Ginny Lou, L-U, sounds like a something from The Grinch, right? Ginny Lou is a six-year-old pug and is the world's ugliest dog, apparently. Michael Kastner says that's a good thing.
4: She was crowned the winner of the 50th annual World's Ugliest Dog Contest, held Friday at the Sonoma County Fairgrounds in Santa Rosa, California. Her owner, Michelle Grady, will get $5,000 and the opportunity for Ginny Lou to appear on a mug root beer can. It was Ginny Lou's fourth attempt to be declared the ugliest. I'm Michael Kastner.
0: Yeah, it's good to work, right? And campaign and try to get that crown of ugliest dog. Well, it's just about time for us to make our way into the B&C Ace Home and Garden Center Weather Center with Dan Holliday. It is 10:40, 79 degrees.

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2: Here is your forecast on KNCO News Talk 830. Sunny and warmer today with a high temperature near 90.

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Swap Shop and the Shopping Show, Tuesday, 18th of August, 2026. Shopper of the day, Alice Montano of Sacramento, 477-5626, 477-KNCO, text 913-4685. I just saw a post on social media. Apparently, the fair barn cleanup is going on right now. So cleaning up after the animals at the end of the Nevada County Fair. And apparently the 4-H and FFA members and other volunteers, they clean the barns every year after the fair. So they work so hard to raise the animals and to create their ag mechanics items. And then they work hard at the fair showing the animals and the ag mechanics products. And then they're working hard cleaning up after the fair. The 4-H and FFA members out there apparently today doing the fair barn cleanup. Maybe getting ready for next year. Also going on right now is the Grass Valley Farmers Market, the Tuesday edition. This is something that occurs every Saturday from 8 till 12:30 in front of JCPenney and the Pine Creek Shopping Center on Freeman Lane. And then on Tuesdays, they get together at between 8:30 and 1, and that's near Rayleigh's. And they'll be doing the Tuesday farmers markets through September 22nd, the Saturday farmers markets through November 21st. And if you would like to be a part of the farmers market, maybe as a vendor, or would just like more details on who's there today, you can visit

0: evfarmersmarket.org or call 530-265-5551. This coming Saturday, there will be another farmers market. Also on Saturday, it's a New Day's barbecue fundraiser. Yeah, that is this coming Saturday. They'll have live and silent auctions and raffle prize baskets, a full catered barbecue dinner by Bill's Chuck Wagon, which is tri-tip, chicken, pulled pork, portobello steak, and the sides, and special presentations from Friends of a New Day. 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So I think that works out perfectly for you. And it could be that they have all their spots filled already, because it is getting close. It's just 4 days from today, a New Day's barbecue fundraiser, but it's worth looking into, right? 530-470-9111. 4 until 7:30 at Twin Cities Church, 11726 Rough and Ready Highway in Grass Valley, this coming Saturday. The Nevada County Sheriff's Office wants you to know that their next jail job fair and facility tour is coming up on Monday, September 14th. If you are considering a career in law enforcement, it's a great opportunity to see if corrections is a fit for you. They are actively hiring and offering great pay and benefits, and advance registration is required. So please contact Nevada County Sheriff's Office to get more details at 530-265-1291. You need to register to attend in advance. It'll be on the 14th of September at 6 until 7, with check-in at 5:30. And now it's the entertainment update. Here is Arletta Vanhausen.
1: The Jonas Brothers are hitting the road this fall.
2: I'm a sucker for you.
1: After playing 3 previously announced shows at Madison Square Garden this week, the trio will kick off their Burning Up All Over Again tour September 25th in Boston. They'll play 45 cities before wrapping up the tour December 21st in New Jersey. Add Brian May to a growing list of artists with concerns about artificial intelligence. The Queen Guitar says it was way too easy to use the technology to recreate an album cover.
3: Yeah. Another one bites the dust. Another one bites
4: in a post on Instagram, he shared a version of the artwork for their album, The Game, which he used Meta AI to create, and wrote, "Maybe this is the time to realize we actually don't need AI." He went on to say, "I believe the price we're about to pay for this inevitable development is way too high." May closed his message by addressing the United Kingdom's Prime Minister, Andy Burnham, saying he must put a stop to the construction of data centers before it's too late. I'm Mark Mayfield.
1: Kanye West will perform in Russia this fall. That from a social media post from Gazprom Arena, the St. Petersburg venue where the concerts will be held. Ye had been banned from performing in several European nations after a pattern of making anti-Semitic remarks in recent years, something he's attributed to untreated bipolar disorder and an undiagnosed brain injury. That's entertainment. I'm Daria Albinger.
0: And coming up, it is Jerry Serino's Hidden Grove Project to bring our children home.

Nevada County has always been considered a very tolerant, live-and-let-live county. Hi, this is Jerry Serino. History records that more than 100 years of Donation Day Parade that yields tons of food for our local families. This annual act of compassion has taught our children from a very early age the culture of caring. The 49er fire brought unsolicited donations from children's piggy banks and pockets full of coins following their parents' example. Our kids today display that Nevada County unselfish compassion by showing up to load firewood for seniors, volunteer at caregiving facilities, and many other acts of volunteerism too numerous to mention that aid our nonprofit organizations, which focus on helping local citizens. However, we're losing that considerate culture because we are losing our children. They are the only ones that possess that culture in their hearts and will pass it on to the next generation. Currently, most have to leave the county after high school, and witnessing the response from the small but vehemently vocal group of short-sighted residents from the Cedar Ridge area, you have demonstrated that you do not want these kids to return. You've got yours, and you obviously forgot why you are attracted to our county. I've designed a project called Hidden Grove, a live-work-play project, as a model to bring our children home, back to Nevada County. They are the most precious assets and essential citizens that you should be proud to have as neighbors. I ask all of you opponents to the Hidden Grove project, where do you get the right to take the opportunity away from our children to come home? How can you tell Nevada County that you do not have the right to preserve that precious Nevada County culture of good people helping good people? That is what makes us who we are. That's who you came to enjoy.

Swap Shop and the Shopping Show. It's Monday or Tuesday. Feels like Monday for some reason. It's Tuesday, the 18th of August, 2026. Alice Montano of Sacramento, the shopper of the day. 477-5626, 477-KNCO. Text 913-4685. And at 11:20 today, you could win that $25 gift card for Provisions of Grass Valley. So you can use it to purchase anything you'd like at Grass Valley Provisions on Idaho, Maryland Road in Grass Valley. Lift up your day the Grass Valley Provisions way. That's on the way at around 11:20. Chris Gilbert's still working hard composing his news quiz question that might be your ticket to win this gift card from Grass Valley Provisions with the news quiz contest at around 11:20 today. At the, if you want to take some dance lessons, there is something called a point class that's going on at Nevada Union High School. It's every Friday from 3:30 till 4:30, and the monthly enrollment is $15 per class, so you go every Friday of the month. But if you want to just take one class and, you know, see what it's like, that's $18, and it is happening at the high school, Nevada Union. However, it is open to the public, to the general public, to the colonel public, to the lieutenant public, to everybody. 530-273-4431 to get more details. That's a point class, P-O-I-N-T-E, at Nevada Union High School, Fridays, 3:30 till 4:30. Isula Gate recently allowed us to become aware of her program coming up in, let's see, when is this? December. So December 4th through the 27th, they will be performing Little Women. In fact, the 22nd of, auditions go on the 22nd of August, but the play itself is the 4th through the 27th of December. So if you would like to get involved with auditioning for Little Women, the rehearsals, the auditions, that is, begin at 10 o'clock this coming Saturday at the Sierra Theater Company's rehearsal studio, and they continue at 4 p.m. on August 23rd, so Sunday. Little Women will be presented they have roles available for ages 5 through 80. A short memorized monologue is welcome, but not required, you know, if you want to audition. And then rehearsals, you know, once everyone's in place, rehearsals begin at the end of September. So there's rehearsals that'll need to happen so they can put on the play December 4th through the 27th. And you can call Sue Legate to get more details, 530-913-3826. So Little Women, I think a lot of Little Women occurs in the December in the play and in the movie, which has been done a number of times. Also coming up soon, in fact, August 30th, so what's that, just a couple of weeks away, is the Barbara Schmidt-Millar Triathlon, celebrating life, empowering women. There's a sprint triathlon, relay team competition, 5K run and walk, which is open to girls and women ages 13 and older, and all the proceeds benefit breast cancer prevention, screening, and treatment programs at Sierra Nevada Memorial Hospital. If you'd like to volunteer to be a part of it or to be amongst the support staff, you can visit supportsierranevada.org /BSM. So Sunday, August 30th, it gets underway at 9 a.m. sharp. We're getting close to the top of the hour. ABC News on the way at 11.

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1: From ABC News, I'm Michelle Franzen. Pennsylvania's attorney general announcing that the alleged leader of a cocaine trafficking ring involving Penn State University students and two student fraternities surrendered earlier this morning. 24-year-old Agostino Abatiello was arraigned on numerous felonies. 13 other suspects are also charged in the case that dates back to 2023.
2: Officials say one of the suspects was known as the largest dealer of coke for Penn State students. The only non-student charge is one suspect's father, accused of hiding drugs and cash in a safe and obstructing the investigation. Penn State reacting to the charges, saying, "We are horrified by these serious allegations," adding, "Criminal activity, including hazing such as this, has no place at our institution."
1: ABC's Lionel Moise. Talks are stalled over reopening the Strait of Hormuz. The U.S. and Iran remain at odds, with blockades in place and ship traffic curtailed. Iran's deputy foreign minister called claims by President Trump in a social media post that the strait is part of U.S. territory delusional. And President Trump is warning Oman that the U.S. will carry out strikes if it continues separate talks with Iran on controlling the waterway. ABC's Karen Travers has more.
3: He had done this back in May when Oman was working with Iran to come up with a plan for how the strait could be managed. Oman is a key U.S. ally in the region, so it is significant that the president is once again putting this threat on the table. But, you know, to see him do that, it seems unlikely, given that we haven't seen U.S. strikes against Iran in several weeks at this point. But Oman has tried to play this role of mediator, working with Iran to come up with a strategy for the strait.
1: Voters across four states are casting ballots today ahead of the midterm elections. In Florida, recent Republican-led redistricting maps are in effect. Those races could help determine control in the House and Senate. 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
1: In Oakland, California, the latest trial against Meta is underway, the parent company of Instagram and Facebook, facing a lawsuit by nearly 30 state attorneys general, alleging the platforms have a negative impact on younger users' mental health. Outside the courtroom, Lennon Torres is from the HEAT Initiative, an organization working to protect children from online sexual predators. She says Meta must be held accountable.
5: It is time that the public see what the executives at Meta have known all along, that their products are designed to addict and harm children.
1: Meta denies the allegations. In court filings, Meta estimates it could be forced to pay damages up to $1.4 trillion. If it loses the case. In Las Vegas, the murder trial continuing today in the 1996 drive-by shooting of rapper Tupac Shakur. Dwayne Keefe D. Davis is the only person charged with his murder. ABC's Alex Stone has more.
6: They're getting into the autopsy, graphic photos in court, identifying features, his face, his tattoos, where the bullets went in and out of his body. A medical examiner showing how the autopsy was done. Even though those who did it are no longer alive and no longer working for the Clark County Medical Examiner's Office, but describing what the report says. Getting into some of the videos from MGM, the night of the murder when there was a fight leading up to the shooting. They're going into all of this evidence.
1: His defense says a published admission that he had a role in the killing was just a false confession. Michelle Franzen, ABC News.
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0: It is 10 minutes after 11 a.m., 11:10, and 81 degrees. This is Swap Shop and the Shopping Show, Tuesday, the 18th of August, 2026. Shopper of the day, Alice Montano of Sacramento. And our prize today, coming up at 11:20, within just about 10 minutes or so, Chris Gilbert will give you the chance to win that $25 gift card for Provisions of Grass Valley. You can call in at 477-5626, 477-KNCO, text 913-4685. And by the way, tomorrow, our prize is that colossal-sized pasty from Robinson Enterprises. And then Thursdays, got that big bottle of Bloody Mary mix from Serino's that makes all those Bloody Marys, or great to drink straight, or you can use it for cooking as well. Hey, bingo back at Buttermakers. Have you heard about this? They've got bingo coming up a day after tomorrow, Thursday, August 20th, at Buttermakers. Games begin at 5:30. 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And great prizes, good company, plenty of laughs, and every game you play helps support the Penn Valley Chamber and the community events, local businesses, and programs that make Penn Valley such a special place to live, work, and visit. You can reserve your seat today at PennValleyChamber.com. So bingo is back at Buttermakers, the Penn Valley Area Chamber of Commerce fundraiser going on this coming Thursday, August 20th. The Nevada County Library is doing the Tween the Pages Book Club. It's back, and this one is A Pinch of Magic. That's the book. You can register your tween, and tween is 8, 9, 10, 11, and 12-year-olds. You can pick up a copy of the book at Madeline Helling, and then read the book from cover to cover, and then return your tween to Madeline Helling Library at 4 p.m. on the 10th of September for a lively book discussion with a craft and snacks. Apparently in this book, adventurous 13-year-old Betty and her two sisters, Fliss, Elder, and her brother Charlie, they all live on the island of Crowstone in a decrepit village inn operated by their grandmother Bunny, who's always been strangely reluctant to let her granddaughters go anywhere. And it's a mystery, and it goes from there. And there's magic involved as well. Once again, that's the discussion is at 4 p.m. Thursday, September 10th. That's at the Madeline Helling Library. It's the Tween the Pages Book Club and Crafts and Snacks as well. So 4 p.m. Thursday, September 10th. And another topic that I can ask Tricia and Terry about tomorrow, day after tomorrow when they're in for story time on the radio. And yeah, this coming Thursday, on our sister station at Storytime on the Radio. And Jacqueline, who is usually Trisha's partner, she works there at the library. She is she's on vacation. So she's recovering from the fair, evidently. And it'll be Terry, who used to be a part of Storytime on the Radio years ago. She was also employed at the library at the time, but still stayed close friends. So it'll be Tricia and Terry on our sister station, and maybe we'll get a rundown of some of the events that are occurring at the library in the very near future. And then this coming Saturday, it's Pokemon in the Park. So Pokemon at Western Gateway Park. It's one of those buy, sell, trade, collectible and cards and that sort of thing, which will also include some of the, I don't know if they're the similar games and similar creatures. They've got the Yu-Gi-Oh. We learned about them shortly after we learned of Pokemon back in the 1990s. They've also got One Piece, Lorcana, Magic, and other sports cards as well, and Nidos, N-E-E-D-O-H-S, at Western Gateway Park. That's this coming Saturday, 8 a.m. until 3 p.m. Looks like the weather is going to be pretty nice for that. So that's at Western Gateway Park on Saturday. Also, another park, a different one. This one is in North San Juan. It's called Oak Tree Park. You've probably been out there. Pretty nice park. And they're doing picnic in the park with good food and great company. It's outdoors. There will be free music by the Heifer Bells. They'll be singing. It's a free event at Oak Tree Park Saturday from noon until 4. And that's in North San Juan. They will have a great time. You'll have a great time if you go to the park and just hear the wonderful music. Of course, if you're planning a trip to the river, get that free shuttle ride, or not the free shuttle, but I think it's $2, $2 each way, so $4 round trip to go to the Yuba River. And if you're considering attending or going to the South Yuba with a large group of friends, take time to plan before you go. The pilot program can help reduce parking congestion, but shuttle capacity is limited and wait times may increase during peak periods. And I think the weather is going to be pretty good as far as wanting to go to the river this coming weekend. So be sure to check the schedule, know the location of shuttle stops, and plan for the final shuttle departure of the day, which I think is at 6 p.m. Yeah, that's right. So the shuttle runs every 30 minutes from 9 until 6. And there's free parking at the Rood Center, the government center. And they've got a parking lot that's, it's a big one. It's a big parking lot. So you can park your vehicle there. And then the shuttle rides will continue every Friday, Saturday, and Sunday from 9 until 6 through September 6th. So we are getting close to the end of this pilot program. And I believe if the reviews are good, that this will be continuing in the future. So 2027, 2028, 2029, 2025, maybe all those years in between, I'll have the shuttle program taking you to the Yuba River, you know, to get refreshed with the delightful water there. If you wanted to watch the Lord of the Rings trilogy again, you probably have access to them. Maybe you have a Blu-ray or DVD, or you have them saved in streaming, or you can go full out and see them on the big screen. They'll be shown at the Del Oro Theater beginning on September 16th. So this is the trilogy. So there's three of them, and they're basically about a month apart. So the first one will be on the 16th, and that's the first one, the first movie, Fellowship of the Ring. They've got the Two Towers coming up on October 7th, and then November 4th is Return of the King. So you can get your tickets. They're on sale now, $5 a piece, and these are the extended versions, and you once again get to see them on the big screen as intended. Once again, $5 tickets, prime-cinemas.com. You'll find it on the website, and if you want to get your tickets in advance, it's always a good idea. Never a bad idea to do that, so you can be guaranteed. So those were really popular movies. They continue to be popular. Hey, Gold Country Chess is doing their tournament, and I think this is for K through 12, coming up at the Magnolia Intermediate School at 22431 Kingston Lane in Grass Valley. The early registration deadline is the 15th of this year. Of September, and that's $25 for early registration. The regular registration is October 1st, and that's $30. And students must also have a USCF membership. So having to do with chess there, and you can get more details by visiting goldcountrychess.org. But it's not it's not checkers, chess. So they're doing the five-round system and a time control as well. So K through 12, if you want to do it, you can do it. GoldCountryChess.org or 530-368-0461. And once you sign up for it, you can say checkmate. You can say that anytime, even if you don't have the king all secluded there on the board. Hey, live in Colfax, the five free concerts. They've done three of them so far. They've got two more coming up. Actually, they've done four of them. So there's just one more remaining, and that's Steel Horse Stampede on the 26th of September. The first of the five free concerts occurred on May 30th, and they've been doing these for the summer. These are free concerts downtown Colfax. You can see more details about what times and all at liveincolfax.com. But it's the group Steel Horse Stampede. Well, Chris Gilbert, you were already sitting there, so I was not alerted that you were ready to go until I looked up at the clock, and I can see by the clock on the wall that it's time for...
1: Is there a clock on the wall?
0: There is a clock on the wall,
1: oh,
0: yeah.
1: Oh, right, it's one of those digital type
0: things. It's a tiny little clock, yeah. It's actually right here.
1: I'm not really concerned about the size of the clock.
0: It doesn't have the right time either. But the one on our computer screen, that's got the right time. At least I'm led to believe it does.
1: Yeah, I hope so.
0: So you're looking at your watch, so I know that you want to get this going. We have a $25 gift card for Provisions of Grass Valley. And to win it, you've got to correctly answer Chris Gilbert's news quiz question.
1: Which is, what local town approved changes to its cannabis ordinance last week? Was that Grass Valley or Nevada City?
0: All right, caller two, it is your opportunity to win the $25 gift card for Provisions of Grass Valley. Lift up your day the Grass Valley Provisions way, 477-5626.
1: 477-KNCO.
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2: 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This is Barbara Svenhard for KNCO News Talk 830. Oh, look what food I get to practice on now. Plus, once I take a bite, it keeps the doctor away.
0: You know, this is ironic because I actually took caller number 007.
1: I don't know if that's ironic or coincidental.
0: And it's Sean from Penn Valley on the phone.
1: All right, Sean, here is the question. What local town approved changes to its cannabis ordinance last week? Was that Grass Valley or Nevada City?
4: Well, honestly, I was working, so I missed your news report, but I'm going to go with Grass Valley.
1: Are you certain about that? Sure you don't
4: want to? No, I'm thinking maybe more Nevada City, I guess.
1: Yeah, I'm sure that's right.
0: It's only a few minutes away, so I can understand. All right, Sean. All right, Sean, we will see you out here to pick up your gift card, all right?
4: Sounds good. Thank you, guys. You guys have a great day.
0: You too. Thank you. Good job. All right, so that's going to conclude this episode of Swap Shop and the Shopping Show. Thanks again to Chris Gilbert for creating such a question. And we'll check birthdays. We have one name on the list today. It's actually two names. It's a first name and a last name. So I guess that can qualify as two names. Richard Strom, who is celebrating a very special 80th birthday. Or I guess we could say 80th birthdays. His 80th birthdays. Happy birthday from your wife of 46 years, Gabby. And you can let us know about birthdays and anniversaries anytime by texting 913-4685. 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Or you can call Tom Fitzsimmons weekday mornings at 477-5626, 477-KNCO. And Tom Fitzsimmons is on the town today. He is setting up at Toffanelli's in downtown Grass Valley. So we'll connect with Tom here in just a couple of minutes. It is 11:24, 81 degrees.
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1: I'm Chris Gilbert with the KNCO Local News Update. Changes to Nevada City's cannabis ordinance are moving forward. The City Council approved the first reading at its recent meeting. Nevada County Cannabis Alliance co-founder Monica Center praised the decision to remove the restriction of allowing only 4 temporary cannabis events per year.
17: And I just want to highlight that it only serves to stifle otherwise heavily regulated business. Ultimately, cannabis is a local product that crosses with so many other parts of our economy, from wellness to farmers markets and non-alcoholic music events. These events bring communities together and attract others to visit.
1: But the council went against one related staff recommendation. They're removing a proposed rule that would have required event organizers to also have an official city permit. The limit of 2 non-storefront cannabis retail businesses has also been removed. Another amendment of the ordinance allows existing cannabis brick-and-mortar retailers to operate consumption lounges. Councilmember Michaela Sortland said the changes are a win-win for the town. That also includes exempting the retail sales of medical cannabis from the city's cannabis business tax structure. And as the wildfire danger continues to intensify, with vegetation getting tinder dry, restrictions to help mitigate the threat are also tightening for the season in the Tahoe National Forest. Public Information Officer Lauren Foggenberry says they typically enter Stage 2 this time of year. The only difference from Stage 1 is regarding the use of campfires.
18: Stage 1, we allow campfires in any maintained or developed Tahoe National Forest campground or recreation area. During Stage 2, we continue to allow campfires, but only in campgrounds with a designated campground host.
1: Other restrictions remain the same. That includes smoking, which is only allowed within an enclosed vehicle or building, within a recreation site maintained by a campground host, or while stopped in an area at least 3 feet in diameter that is barren or cleared of flammable material. Walkenberry notes that the Tahoe National Forest continues to be largely spared from the massive catastrophic blazes that have hit other forests in the North State. One notable blaze, though, this season has been the Talbot Fire that started last Wednesday in the French Meadows area. Walkenberry says it scorched 93 acres with 95% containment now. Join us for our next local news update, coming up at the bottom of the hour. I'm Chris Gilbert, KNCO News Talk 830.
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20: Here is your forecast on KNCO News Talk 830. Sunny and warmer today with a high temperature near 90, a light westerly wind. Partly cloudy tonight, low 63. Sunny and a bit warmer on Wednesday with a high 91. It'll be clear Wednesday night, low in the mid-60s. Sunny on Thursday with a high back to 90. For weather anytime, click on the Weather Center at KNCO.com. I'm meteorologist Dan Holliday on KNCO News Talk 830.
0: All right, Dan Holliday sounding a little rough there. He must not be feeling well. It is 1133, 82 degrees. And it's time for us to head on over to Toffanelli's for On the Town with Tom Fitzsimmons. Good morning, Tom.
21: Well, good morning, Mo. It's great to be at Toffanelli's here at downtown Grass Valley, coming every other week, or the first and third Tuesdays of the month, I guess. I think it's how it's going to be for a while. I don't see little Ashley around. Reason could be is that she might not know this was the third Tuesday. But the specials today, pesto chicken that they have here at Toffanelli's, chicken breast with basil pesto, mozzarella, lettuce, tomato, and grilled ciabatta roll, the mango salmon salad I had. Matter of fact, one of my guests had that just the other day. Mixed greens tossed in a sweet sesame dressing topped with mandarins, mango salsa, cucumbers, crispy noodles, green onions, poached salmon, about as good as it can be, without a doubt. The soups today, black-dyed bean soup, creamy rice and chicken and rice, and then seafood gazpacho is the best cold soup in America. Won a big national award on that from USA Today many years ago. That's Susie Purdy, of course, excited about, very proud to talk about, and why not? It is fabulous. If you haven't tried it, you can get a little cup, little sample size, and almost everybody that has it loves it. All right, so try that seafood gazpacho when you come into Toffanelli's. Of course, gift cards are always a great thing you could have here at Toffanelli's. They are open for dinner a Tuesday through Saturday till 9. Of course, open 7 days a week for breakfast and lunch. Always a great place to be in downtown Grass Valley. And a reminder, right next door is the Center for the Arts. If you have a show that you're going to for the Center of the Arts, don't forget to tell your server, hey, I have a show to go to. I want to make sure I get there in time. They'll make sure that you get put up on the queue and get that food out to you as quickly as possible to make sure you can make your show and enjoy downtown Grass Valley. That's what it's all about. It's a dog-friendly place to be as well. And matter of fact, I see a puppy dog outside right now with its owners checking out everybody that's eating out there. Great family place to be as well at Toffanelli's Gold Country Bistro. All right, so we're going to take a quick break, check in on Wall Street. And by the way, for Dan Holliday fans out there, he caught a cold, one of those summer colds. That's why he sounds like Barry White right now doing weather. He hopefully will feel better after a lot of rest tonight. But we're going to check in on Wall Street, then we're talking In Concert Sierra when we come back.
0: It is 11:35 and 82 degrees, and time to chat with Rick Fisher, financial advisor with Ostro Financial Consultants, LPL Financial, member SIPC. You know, if we could still do prank calls, because now you can pretty much tell who's calling, except on the phone we have here at the radio station. Dan Holliday might want to do that now, because I thought, who's this new guy filling in for Dan? His voice is totally different. It's like a different personality and everything. So,
2: but he just has a cold.
0: It's just a cold, yeah.
2: And it sounds like Tom has a little bit of a cold, too.
0: I think, yeah, Tom is, his voice has been used at the Nevada County Fair.
2: Yeah, so he's, needs to rest a little bit.
0: He needs a lozenge.
2: A lozenge.
0: Yeah.
2: Or two.
0: and I think he's taken off a few days next week to try to.
2: Well, good for him.
0: Try to
2: he
0: get.
2: He's a hardworking man.
0: He is, yeah. Works harder than anybody I can think of, and except for Rick Fisher. So how are things?
2: No, I'm sure Tom works harder than I do.
0: but you got to complete all those numbers. You got to do math and all this extra mental work. And how are things looking on Wall Street today?
2: About the same as I looked this morning. So we're still down across the board. Dow is off about 58 points to 53,402. S&P 500 is down a little more than 41 points to 7703. And the NASDAQ's down 324 points, a little over 1%, to 26,320. Taking a look at commodities, we've got crude oil up 37 cents to $84.11 a barrel. Gold's down $61.20 to $4,413 an ounce. And silver's off 3.5%, down $2.34 to $63.90 an ounce. And then the 10-year Treasury, currently we have a yield of 4.70. So that is your midday report on this gorgeous Nevada County late summer day.
0: Yeah, it is a beautiful day, and we'll get an update from you following the 5:30 newscast this afternoon.
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21: Welcome back down to Downtown Fitzsimmons here at Toffanelli's Gold Country Bistro. Great place for families. Matter of fact, the table right across from us has maybe three generations, three generations, including little ones. So that's always kind of fun. I think somebody's having a birthday over there. But Ken Harden's here. Julie is on her way, Ken. Is that true? Am I to ascertain she's on her way?
23: That is true, and I'm going to throw her a bone here and say that there's construction on McCourtney.
21: Oh, is she coming down that way?
23: Yeah, we're down McCourtney. So she's coming up. Yeah, so there's some construction going down there, which they had started right before the fair, and we were and they were supposed to be doing it for several days, and then all of a sudden they just were gone. And we've been wondering why it seemed like a funny thing to be doing on McCourtney during the fair. So I think they figured that out and took off.
4: I wish that somebody put a calendar in front of people and stuff. However, speaking of construction, how you doing, Ken?
23: I'm hanging in there, let's say. Yeah, it's a rough side. Here's Julie walking in the front door right now. I had no idea going into this. We were just talking about the financing part of it. I had no idea that finance access to funds to financing was such a bugaboo. And come to find out, talking to other people in the community, it's everywhere. It's for the nonprofit community, for the business community, not so much for residential, for home buyers, although that's tricky for first-time home buyers. And we just keep coming up against speed bumps, and we keep figuring out ways around them, and then somebody out there just figures out how to throw another one in front of us. So we're just going to keep smiling and pushing the rock up the hill.
4: And that's what you got to do, because in the middle of this, you're artistic director. You still have a season that's coming up here before long, right? It starts in September, right?
23: Yeah, September 13th. We have an amazing vocal group, Eternum. They're a combination of several different a cappella vocal ensembles all over the world. The Talis Scholars, Voces 8, who we've had here a couple of times, Chanticleer, who's based in the Bay Area, we've had them here. So these guys, the guy, the artistic director, conductor, that started Eternum just two or three years ago, he is pulling people from all those groups. So he's getting the absolute top talent from everywhere. Those other groups are typically like six singers, eight singers, maybe 12. Eternum is 18 singers. So the sound is just orders of magnitude bigger and fuller texture. We went and heard them in Napa a year ago, September. Or 2 years ago.
5: I think so. Hi.
23: The years as we go by. Anyway, we went to hear them and we were just blown away, and had to bring them here. So we're gonna have them here in September, and then my goal is to have them as one of the very very first concerts in the new hall again in about a year.
4: The voice be the instrument, they say it's one of the most powerful instruments that you could have, the voice, when it's assembled that way.
23: Yeah, it is, and part of that is because the voice just automatically, because of the way human beings resonate to and respond to voices, we I mean

0: and instruments, it's magnified even further in all those categories.
1: Julie, first off, thanks for coming. And I know you got stuck in traffic on McCourtney Road. Is that it?
2: I did, but I had a big story ready to go. Do you want to hear it?
3: Yeah, sure. Yeah, we're ready.
2: Right,
3: we got like a half an hour.
2: There was like this meteor of music coming at me, and it was this just wall of sound. And I looked up, and it was just music notes all coming at me at once. I didn't know what to do, so...
3: You were in the car?
2: I was in the car. It was amazing. And then I closed my eyes, and I was here.
1: All right. So you went by Provisions in downtown Grass Valley. Wow. I haven't had that since college. Very good for you, Julie. All right. I mean, this is a big year for In Concert Sierra because it's like an 80th anniversary. Did I see that online? It's 80 years now?
2: 80 years. Can you imagine?
3: We look pretty good.
2: And you know, started under the auspices of the Grass Valley Chamber of Commerce at the Bret Hart Hotel.
3: That's right, right across the street.
2: Yeah. And so, you know, we started, their first concert was October 10th, 1946. There was not a lot going on, right? And the first concert was an opera singer at the from the Met.
1: That's what I said, opera singer, and used to performing in the city. I wonder what he thought when he came up to this little foothill town.
2: Well, he said it was fantastic, according to the news back then, that he just loved every moment. It was at the Vets Hall. So, you know, and I still, to this day, that is what performers say, whether they're at the Center for the Arts, In Concert Sierra, MIM, anywhere, that they really love the way that they're treated here, and that Grass Valley is a unique space, is a unique rural town, and we know that, but it's really starting to get out there more. Yeah. It's exciting.
3: It is very exciting.
2: But 80 years.
1: 80 years is great. It would have been nice if Crown Point Ventures ready to go for the 80th year, and it still might be. I mean, you're artistic director, you know, you're the one, you were the one in charge, well, I mean, but she's the one, you deal with all the business stuff, business side. I mean, how tough has this been for you?
2: Well, I just got an email today that asked me what our exit plan is if it doesn't happen. And I said, exit plan. There's no off ramp. We know this is going to happen. And
1: can I ask where the email came from?
2: It was one of our supporters that is, you know, that he's just concerned that, you know, we
3: just
2: keep trying,
3: in.
2: Just checking in, and right. Wants to help. He's already a major, major donor. So, you know, it's just, it's perseverance. That's what we've heard from day one, is just you got to persevere. And so we intend to do that. We have done that, and we are so close.
1: Exactly. It's a project, Ken. You and I were just talking off the air. That's so far along. I guess that makes it even... tougher, I think, in some respects.
0: There's the way I would express that is because it's so far along, because where it is the result of so many people being involved in so many different ways that there's a huge amount of energy behind it. It has its own traction and energy. So. It's hard to imagine how it would stop. I mean, I can't imagine anything but it getting completed at some point. On the other hand, I was kind of disappointed that Julie didn't say the exit plan was that Julie and I are going to take all the money and head for South America.
2: We're going to find
0: that. Oh, but there's no money.
2: Meteor. That's true.
1: Brazil is nice. I can see you guys in Brazil. Can't you see that?
0: Yeah, on the beach, Antonio Carlos Jobim.
1: You guys on Copacabana Beach. I could tell stories. Yes, I could see you lovebirds doing that stuff. Yeah. All right, but you are putting on a season coming up. So is everything all scheduled, or is it 80% scheduled? How's it looking?
2: Well, Ken Hardin has done an amazing season. So you go online and look at inconcertsierra.org. It's a wonderful season.
3: It's all done.
0: It's all scheduled.
2: And one of my favorites is you should tell them about the one in November with an ancient instrument.
0: Yeah. So there's an instrument called the baritone that it's spelled differently than the baritone voice, and it's a stringed instrument. It's quite old. It was very popular during the time of Haydn. And after that was kind of the And

0: the line for the for it as a very popular instrument. Haydn wrote over 100 works for the instrument, for this instrument, and there are 10 people in the world that play it at performance level.
1: What type of instrument is it?
0: So it's a cross between a cello and an instrument called the gamba, the viol da gamba, which was a little bit bigger than a cello, and so you set it. The end is sitting on the floor on the peg. You rest the neck on your shoulder. That's where the fingerboard is. You bow horizontally across the strings. So it's like that. The cello has 4 strings on the face. The baritone has 6 strings on the bass. Then it also has 4 strings on the back of the neck that are tuned sympathetically to the strings on the front, and the player can pluck those strings with their thumb at the same time as they're fingering on the fingerboard and bow. And I've listened to a little bit of it, but you know, recordings never do justice to the detail of the sound, something like that. So anyway, it's going to be a lovely musical experience. It's going to be a fascinating historical experience. It's a trio, so it's baritone, cello, and violin in the group.
2: And the fellow coming, Matthew Baker, who is the performer of the baritone, is one of the very top out of 10 in the world. And so the one thing I love about Ken's programming, and the people always comment on, is the variety. There's so much variety, and then he does the pre-concert talks, and so you will try anything. But the so he does the pre-concert talks. You learn so much during the pre-concert talks, you know, with the musicians, and it's just a great day. It's like a day at the spa. You learn and you relax. And
3: guys, I'd love to talk to that guy. He'd be one of the 10 in the world doing something like that. And how the heck that work, and why? Why did it capture somebody to get into that discipline instead?
0: And I'm sure we'll talk about that at the pre-concert talk.
1: Have you heard this instrument being played and how it sounds?
0: Not live, no. No, I remember studying it, seeing it in when I was in music school, in college, but just passingly. And then when I came across it, as a booking opportunity, like I said, I listened to some recordings and thought it'll be something the audience really enjoys musically. It's a lovely sound. But the historical element of it is really very cool. These three guys in the group they live in Spain. They're all three American citizens, but they live in Spain. And I think part of that is that there are people that do that kind of stuff with instruments like that are kind of unusual, are always looking for new manuscripts, undiscovered manuscripts. And all the archives for stuff like that are in Europe, and Spain in particular, because this the instrument, the baritone, has a connection to Morocco. There's going to be more.
3: We're going that way or going up to the Basque area or something. It sounds so unique.
0: Yeah, yeah, yeah. It'll be fascinating.
3: We're going to take our warm break and do that right now. We're on the town here with the Hardens from In Concert Sierra at Toffanelli's in downtown Grass Valley. So a quick break. We'll be right back.
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3: And welcome back on the Town. Tom Fitzsimmons here at Toffanelli's Gold Country Bistro, downtown Grass Valley, with Julie and Ken Harden. Julie went through McCourtney Road. So, again, there's road work going on out there that's going to slow you down. And it is tough.
2: Go through the portal, and it all works well. Just go through the portal.
3: Right through the portal. How long was your wait there?
2: Through the portal or beforehand?
3: Beforehand.
2: Oh, I don't know. Probably about like 5 or 6 minutes.
3: All right. It's not too bad.
2: It's the portal that took forever.
3: Yes. Okay. Fair enough. I understand. And you never really know when you're out of the portal as well. All right. So that unique show we were just talking about as we went to break is in November. All right.
0: Sunday. Right. And September, so I talked about Aeternum, the vocal group. That's on the second Sunday. We're usually on the third Sunday, but that one we had to do second. So then October, we have an amazing young pianist that will just knock people's socks off. He's like 24 years old. And just kicking it. December, of course, the holiday concerts that are always a community favorite. Saturday night, Sunday afternoon, on the weekend of the third Sunday, 19th and 20th this year, I think. January is a duo, violin piano, from Chamber Music of Lincoln Center, and we saw this performance down at Menlo a year or so ago, actually the same week that we saw Aeternum, we were down there, and then went to Washington to visit John Reeder and Gwendy, and then drove back to see Aeternum. Anyway, they're just amazing. The program is amazing. They're amazing performers in this program. It's all American composers, or in one case, a foreign-born composer that was working in the U.S., and just fantastic. February is, help me here.
3: Lovers.
0: Is it another chamber? It's another CMS.
2: It's Paul Wong. Yeah.
0: Yes, it's trios with Paul Wong, David Finkel, and Wu Han from Chamber Music Lincoln Center. Then
2: it's
0: March.
2: Paul Wong is like another Joshua Bell. This guy is just
0: violinist,
2: amazing.
0: Just crazy. Then March is Frisson, It'll be a wind quintet
2: with piano,
0: and they're building the program around one of my favorite pieces of chamber music that happens to be for that configuration by a composer named Twilly. How's that for a name? Twilly. You'd never guess how it's spelled. T-H-U-I-L-L-E.
3: It's the hockey spelling, yes.
0: Is it? Okay.
3: Yeah,
0: Twilly. All right, good. I bet it was this guy's spelling before, Ludwig.
3: Yeah, they got that right. All right, we only have a couple minutes. When your Crown Point's up and going, all right, because you're working with a church's building and all that stuff, you know, for these concerts, are you looking forward to, like, more shows and, you know, and just, like, endless stuff?
0: I'm looking forward to freedom of booking in many ways. In many ways, yeah. So scheduling, certainly, I have a lot more flexibility with scheduling. We can do more concerts. We can do a wider variety of types of music. So I'm looking to bring a jazz series at the new center. We're really looking forward to having people like Alistair Fraser, our local international celebrity fiddler. He can't wait to play there. He was in there the other day, brought his fiddle along and played for us a little bit in the new hall. Oh my God.
3: You have to watch, though. He's a Scotsman. He puts orange cones on everything. You know, if you saw it during the World Cup, they don't get around. I can just see your chamber having all that stuff going on in the new building.
0: Well, it'll look just like it does now. There are orange cones all over the place. Yeah.
3: Just at a time like that, inconcertsierra.org is the website. Get involved. Reserve a seat in the new place as well. Take a tour. There's a whole bunch of exciting things coming up. But that does it for us. We have ABC News right now.
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8: From ABC News, I'm Michelle Franzen. Pennsylvania's Attorney General announcing that Agostino Abbiatello, the alleged leader of a cocaine trafficking ring involving Penn State University students and two student fraternities, surrendered this morning. 13 other suspects are also charged. The 24-year-old former student denied bail in an arraignment today. Here's ABC's Matt Rivers.
9: Officials say the group brought in kilos of cocaine at a time in 2023 and 2024, making trips to Philadelphia and New York City to refill their supplies. Former students Agostino Abbiatello, Thomas Robinson, and three others facing federal corrupt organizations and conspiracy charges, among others. Eight others facing misdemeanor charges. The parent of one student charged for allegedly interfering with the investigation.
8: Penn State University officials say the school is cooperating with law enforcement. The battle over reopening the Strait of Hormuz heating up. President Trump claiming that the Strait is now part of U.S. territory. Iran says it controls the shipping waterway. Air defense systems today in the UAE activated due to a missile threat. It's primary day across four states, including in Florida and Alaska. It puts a spotlight on recent GOP-led redistricting efforts for key congressional races that could help shape the midterm elections and control in the House and Senate. In Massachusetts, defense attorneys are presenting their case in the Lindsay Clancy trial. The mother, on trial for killing three of her children, says she was suffering from postpartum psychosis. Her attorneys argue she did not get the proper medical treatment. Her former mother-in-law, Sandy Clancy, testifying today and talked about text messages between her and Lindsay, saying she was begging for help before the killings and everyone was concerned about the medications and blamed them for worsening symptoms.
10: Lindsay was struggling. We were all very concerned.
8: The testimony could weaken prosecutors' claims that Clancy was not serious about her mental health treatment. You're listening to ABC News.
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8: Los Angeles Lakers Governor Jeannie Buss is trying to stop her family from selling their share of the team as Mark Walter is selling his majority stake to Josh Kushner and former Disney CEO Bob Iger for $12.5 billion.
14: ESPN's reported on Monday that most of the Buss family voted to sell their remaining shares to Josh Kushner and Bob Iger. They believe they have the right to sell. Jeannie Buss is arguing a 2017 court ruling states that no sale could be effectuated without approval by the co-trustees, that being Jeannie, Janie, and Joey Buss. Controlling ownership of the Lakers could be at stake here, as Jeannie Buss would no longer have the needed ownership percentage to remain governor of the team if the transaction goes through.
8: ABC's Andrew Dimbert. In South Carolina, a growing memorial outside the home of actress Hayden Panettiere following her sudden death.
15: Flowers and handwritten signs left outside the apartment building where she had been staying. Tearful fans remember the star of Heroes and Nashville.
16: Being a millennial, watching Hayden growing up in all the movies and TV shows, it kind of hit very close to home.
15: As investigators tried to figure out how she died, police say an acquaintance called 911 Sunday afternoon. First responders found her in cardiac arrest, and she was pronounced dead roughly 40 minutes later.
8: ABC's Sophie Flay. Florida set to carry out its 13th execution this year today. William Francis Sylvia scheduled to die by lethal injection for the fatal shooting of his estranged wife and wounding his mother-in-law. Michelle Franz on ABC News.
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22: Welcome back to the Ramsey Show in the Fair Winds Credit Union studio. David is in Columbus, Ohio. Hi, David. How are you?
23: I'm doing great.
22: Good. What's up?
23: Well, I appreciate all your advice for over 20 years since I read that first Total Money Makeover.
22: Well, thank you, sir.
23: I've got one and a half questions. I can give you the logic behind them. I give you as much of my situation as you want. And if you agree with me, I may have some questions of how to implement it. Want to start with the questions?
22: Sure. Have at it.
23: All right. Should I set up a trust that would pay each of my three sons 25% of their individual incomes per year until their individual retirement age, when they will receive a final cash disbursement? That's the first question.
22: How old are your sons?
23: They are 37, 41, and 49.
22: Mm. Okay. All right. The thing I like about the plan, I've never heard this before, is the idea that if they don't work, they don't get anything.
23: Exactly. I want to encourage them to build their own lifestyle instead of me buying them a lifestyle.
22: Yeah, instead of turning them into trust fund morons. I mean babies.
23: That's the plan.
22: Exactly. I like that.
1: What's your estate worth right now?
23: Right now, it's about $2 million net worth.
22: Okay. You've done a great job, David. Yeah, I love that plan, and I've never heard that. I'll probably steal it. It's that good. I like it a lot.
23: I want it to be out everywhere.
22: Yeah.
23: I made it up.
22: The thing I want to guard against with a few additional provisions in the trust is that if someone is completely off the ranch, I don't want them getting anything. I'll give you a bizarre example, okay? And you may have heard me say this on the air, is just to wake people up. If one of them's doing heroin, I don't want to give them the money for an overdose.
23: Correct.
22: Okay. And so if one of them's doing X or Y that you don't approve of or that you think is harmful to themselves, we don't want to fund that in any way. Okay. So if you're making $100,000 a year, no, I'm not going to give you $25,000 a year if you're doing heroin. So somehow or another, if there's got to be some kind of a character or I would want it. There is in my trust or ethics type of a thing to protect them from themselves, not because I'm trying to control from the grave, okay, because people become more of what they are. So 25% of what they earn, and then they get a lump sum upon what, retirement?
23: Yeah, full retirement age, say whatever.
22: So at 65 or whatever you want to call it.
23: 68, yeah.
22: Okay. All right. And the money is invested until then?
23: Correct.
22: Hmm. Okay. And you're going to splice this off as like you got $3 million, like $1 million, $1 million, and $1 million to pull this off?
23: No, I want to do it differently because I think you should. The money is unrecoverable if you didn't work. So it's one lump sum. The trust would have all the money, and each of them pour individually from the same trust.
22: Yeah, so that way the ones that are making more are going to drain it down more.
23: Yeah, exactly.
22: And then we're all going to get the same amount at retirement?
23: No. The oldest one will get a third of it when he gets to 60.
22: Okay, I see.
23: The second one will get half
22: a third of
23: it.
22: A third of what's remaining at the time.
23: Correct.
22: Okay.
23: Yes.
22: All right. It's not a bad formula, David. I kind of like it.
1: As it stands, are they people of character, working full-time, married, healthy?
23: Right.
1: Okay, yeah, so this isn't coming from anywhere.
23: All independent now, but I just don't want to drop, $250,000 to $1 million on them at one time.
1: Well, do they all have homes right now?
23: No, none of them do. They're all renting.
1: Okay, because I'm just wondering, there's another sort of train of thought, which is, help the kids when they need it most, which is in their 20s, 30s, 40s, versus at 65 when they've already built their own wealth. So that's another thing to think about.
22: It's not a bad idea. You could put a thing in there that you'll do a 50% or 100% match for down payments.
23: Well, what I thought to answer that question, that's the second half question, is should I start giving them 10% of their incomes now while I'm alive, just for a birthday gift?
22: Wouldn't
23: hurt. And that would enhance their current lifestyle. No, 10% while I'm alive.
22: Yeah.
23: But I'm not going to buy them into a house they can't afford.
1: I'm not saying to do that, but there is I'm 37, so I'm the age of your youngest kid. And if I'm not a homeowner yet, and I want to be, and I'm working hard, but homes are expensive, man, I'd love a gift now versus 65 or 25% of my income, staggered. So there's just something to think about there.
22: Yeah, you can play with the numbers both ways and see how it ends up.
1: You would need a – so the will will tell you who gets what.
22: The trust.
1: The trust will then control the timing of all of that. So you would need something like a revocable living trust in order to set up something that complex.
22: That could be formed upon death. Yeah. A family
23: trust
22: is formed at death.
23: On death. But I could choose to do something with their housing now while I'm alive.
22: Exactly.
23: There's nothing to stop that.
22: Exactly. And I think I'd probably go pretty generous on that if you can figure out a way that you feel like you're not, quote, spoiling them, unquote. But if I can get them all in a paid-for house pretty quick, if they're behaving and they're good, reputable human beings, I'd want to try to do that more so than the other stream of income, or as much as the other stream of income. So I might lean a little heavier over on that side while you're alive. than the other. But it's a neat formula. It does. It's got a good incentive plan in it. I like the way it's thought out, and you know, it keeps somebody from, you know, sitting on the back of a yacht saying, "Peel me a grape," you know, because that's what you get into, and we don't want to create a reality show out of our children. And so that's
1: the good news is, you know, it's not like you have 25 million. We got two right now. So 250 grand probably won't destroy your child where they go, "I can retire today on a beach."
22: Yeah. Yeah. You get them in a paid for house by some formula, some methodology. I don't care what it is, that continues along this same idea of incentivizing, inspiring, lifting up rather than allowing them to, you know, be a financial lobotomy. That's what we want to avoid. So very cool. Neat idea, David. I just learned something.
1: Now, Dave, I don't know how you set up in your family. I know you guys have an annual planning sort of conversation with the trust, but what are some of the sort of mainstay things everyone needs to think about regardless of the size of their estate? Because I've heard you say it doesn't need to be equal. Like, not, it's not like every kid has to get a third.
22: No, no, and they're not in his formula. They're getting based on, you know, they're proving themselves, so to speak, and I love that. And not based on age or anything else. So, just on performance. So, I think the biggest thing is this. And David is, he's past this. But some of you were talking too, like you and Whitney have little kids. The biggest part of estate planning is raising good kids that money won't ruin. That's 90% of the problem. Is if you raise twerps and you give them money, they're very wealthy twerps. I mean, it's all it is. And so, you know, it's all about parenting and raising kids that know work ethic, that have generosity, that know how to save. They know how to function as an emotional and spiritual adults.
1: So the question is, do they have the character to then
22: carry the weight of? You're preparing them to carry the weight of wealth that's going to be left to them.

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0: George, one of the most confusing things on the planet is for folks dealing with helping their parents, for folks like me that are in their 60s, is this ridiculous program. I can't stand it, but it's just there. It's called Medicare. Medicare, when you look it up in the Greek, means confusing. Mm. People get more tripped up over this than anything else. So let's just start out. Some of the main questions we're getting on this, our guys ask us to go into it and just cover the basics on this. First question is, what is Medicare?
1: What is Medicare? So this is a federal health insurance program primarily for people 65 and older. So you hear people signing up, hey, it's my 65th birthday, time to sign up for Medicare. Very exciting rite of passage. And some Medicare coverage comes directly through the federal government. That's parts A and B. We'll talk about that. And other coverage comes from private insurance companies that have to operate under federal guidelines.
0: Side note, you often hear in the same sentence Medicare, Medicaid.
1: Different.
0: Medicare, Medicaid. Medicare, Medicaid. They have nothing to do with each other. Medicaid is welfare. Medicare is available regardless of your income.
1: The way I think about
0: it, when you turn 65, you can sign up for Medicare.
1: Medicare is about age. Medicaid is about income and assets. That helps you
0: Our delineate. Lack of income and assets.
1: Yes. Yeah. So let's go through just the four main parts. Part A, think admissions. So this is hospital coverage. This is the part you've generally paid Medicare taxes toward while working. So all those payroll taxes going toward Medicare, it's covering this part.
0: What we used to call hospitalization.
1: Yes. And then you've got Part B. So in my head, I think basics. So think medical coverage, doctor's visits, outpatient care. And these two parts together, this is called original Medicare.
0: It's what it was originally set out to do. And then we decided it's a federal program, so let's complicate it.
1: But of course, it doesn't cover everything, so now all these supplemental plans came to be. So you've got Part C, which is Medicare Advantage. So think C for combo. So it's a private all-in-one alternative. It combines Parts A and B. And you can also add a few other things like dental and vision and all that. And these plans do typically have more restrictions on which doctors and providers you can use.
0: Yeah. So, but keep in mind, Part C is the one you pay for.
1: Yes. Because that's
0: Parts A and B, you've already paid for with your taxes. You paid for all of it, but you're paying for it with your taxes. Okay. So A and B, the government furnishes. C, you purchase. And it's your add-ons to A and B.
1: Yeah. It's the combo plus the add-ons. And you got Part D. Easy to remember this one. Think drugs. Prescription drug coverage is Part D. And outside of those parts, there's something
0: and
1: called
0: again,
1: Medigap.
0: You pay for that.
1: Yes. You're going to pay for that as well with a premium. And then Medigap, or Medicare supplement plans, think this is covering the gap. So private plans to help cover some of the deductibles, copays, other costs that original Medicare doesn't cover.
0: All right. Question two, which Medicare plan should I get?
1: It depends. Everyone's least favorite answer. So there's hundreds of plans available, and it's good to get personalized help from a qualified Medicare advisor.
0: But that would be, you automatically get A and B. And what type of C plan, what type of add-on plan, and what type of prescription drug or any other supplement, Medigap plan, those are the ones that get confusing, and you're buying them.
1: Yeah.
0: So you need to get someone to look at your situation, give you a customized response to your particular situation of which of those you need, if any. You're not required to buy anything beyond
1: with anything this big, there's always going to be some grifters, scammers out there. So the federal government has actually taken legal action involving major companies over allegations that there was financial incentives that influenced how Medicare Advantage plans were marketed or sold. And these plans can have more restrictions on which providers you can use. Doesn't mean they're a bad option. They can make sense for some people. But if you're getting pressured towards, hey, you got to get this particular policy, it could be because that's what pays them the most. So you want to be aware of that.
0: Probably is. Yeah. If somebody's steering you a certain way and they haven't done a full analysis and shown you why this is the best for you, but instead just blindly do what I say, this is the science.
1: Yep.
0: You know, give you a Fauci answer, right? Then don't do that, right? Okay. Number three, when do you sign up?
1: So there's two major time frames to know. The first is your initial enrollment period. So this is a seven-month window, the 3 months before you turn 65, the month you turn 65, and the 3 months after. So it's sort of bookended there. So I'm born in May, so February through August would be my initial enrollment period, the year I turned 65. And this one's really important. If you miss the appropriate enrollment window, you can get some long-term penalties associated with that on certain parts of Medicare. And then the other one is annual enrollment period. So this one's ongoing, October 15th through December 7th, each year, and you can make certain changes to your Medicare coverage.
0: Yeah.
1: So those are the two to know, the initial one and the annual one.
0: Now, let me stop you a second. There, if you are in a situation like I am in where you don't need Medicare, I have a Ramsey plan, I'm over 65, I missed the enrollment window, they're not going to send me a bill for penalties. They'll only send me a bill for penalties if I later on choose to sign up. But I have my health care taken care of without the government, with health insurance plan here at Ramsey, and with wealth, and so I am not in Medicare. A lot of people are in that situation, especially people that listen to this show. So don't be thinking you're going to get a penalty unless you join later. And you do have annual enrollment period October 15th through December 7th where you can make changes and everything else.
1: So the last piece here is a lot of people think, okay, great, I got Medicare, so my long-term care is covered.
0: No.
1: No. What's the difference here? Medicare primarily covers health care expenses like doctor's visits, hospital stays, prescription drugs. Long-term care is very different. We talk a lot about on the show care insurance, which is that's your nursing home, in-home care expenses, and Medicare generally does not cover those ongoing custodial long-term care costs.
0: Medicaid will pay for a welfare poor person's nursing home. They will not pay for someone that is not poor for the nursing home. And so we have people doing stupid things like Medicaid fraud, welfare fraud, where they move a bunch of assets out of mom and dad's name to make mom and dad appear poor so they can put them in the welfare nursing home. Medicaid.
1: Bad idea.
0: That's criminal activity, and you will run into serious problems doing that. Do not do that. And by the way, set yourself up so you don't need welfare. Hello. This is saving money for retirement, becoming a millionaire. That's what we're doing here. So long-term care insurance, if you've got assets under $1 million, and you're over 60, go buy long-term care insurance. Has nothing to do with this discussion.
1: That's right. And remember, the purpose of insurance is to transfer risk that you can't take on from you over to the insurance company. That's why you pay that premium. And Medicare and long-term care coverage, they address different risks. So you got to plan for both. And what's really cool, Dave, is we have a great partner called Chapter that helps people navigate this crazy, messy water that is Medicare. And we have a whole guide that we created for Medicare that actually walks you through this and much more. It's a great asset to send to people that you love that might be in this phase of life, or you might be in it. So if you want to check that out, you want to learn how to choose a Medicare advisor you can trust, just go to RamseySolutions.com/Medicare Guide. We'll also drop a link to that in the description.
0: So here's the thing. A and B, which is hospitalization, doctor, the basic coverage, outpatient, that kind of stuff, is furnished by the government. C is add-ons that you can do to soup that up. That's where people get tangled up. D is prescription drug coverage. That's also where people get, and Medigap. These are the three things. So C, D, and Medigap are where people get tangled up, and that's where you need a pro that can help you untangle this and look and go, in your situation, you don't need that. You just need this. I would self-insure through that over there. I wouldn't buy that. I would just buy a little bit here, and a pro can look at that. Or a pro can look at it and go, look, you're pretty vulnerable. You need to buy three things here. And they can help you customize it to your situation, and that'll keep you from getting screwed. This whole space is scummy. It's full of people that are inept, incompetent at best, crooks at worst. And so you need to get with someone like our guys at Chapter that can sit down and walk you through this, and you understand what you're doing and where the advice is coming from. 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It's really not rocket surgery. You can do it, but it's good to have somebody on your team to teach you and walk you through it. 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Check out the folks at Chapter.

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7: I'm Chris Gilbert with the KNCO Local News Update. There was also another lengthy hearing regarding a proposed cell tower in Nevada County at last week's Board of Supervisors meeting. It was to consider an appeal of the County Planning Commission's approval of a 150-foot-tall faux pine tree tower designed to blend in more with the rural location on Purdon Road near Nevada City. And supervisors denied the appeal on a vote of 4-1. In April, they also approved the first major update of the county's cell tower ordinance in 20 years, but this application had been submitted before the changes went into effect. Maya Borhani was among numerous residents on the San Juan Ridge opposing the tower. She said she was willing to live with inconsistent coverage than have a tower close by.
8: We did not move there because we wanted perfect cell phone coverage. I make do. Also, the argument that we need the coverage in the River Canyon. Who needs that? The visitors from Sacramento, Oakland, Berkeley, and San Francisco? We're good. We go to the river because we don't want to be tied to our cell phones. So please do not forget the culture, who lives there, why they live there.
7: Among the concerns expressed by the appellants was that the tower would have a detrimental impact on the aesthetics and character of the area, as well as cause a significant decrease in property values. And some disappointing news for local opera lovers in western Nevada County. After a number of years of broadcasting the Metropolitan Opera live in high definition at Sutton Cinemas, the performances will not be returning for the new season, which starts in September and runs through May. They've been shown once a month on Saturday starting at 10 a.m. Terry Brown of Music of the Mountains has been the driving force in bringing the broadcast to town. As you might expect, he says the reasons are economic, with opera having such a niche audience.
9: Financially, it's expensive for the prime cinemas to have people there. The operas, due to the length of them, they go into the afternoon, and then they can't show some of their other films, the more mainstream films, and their distributor for that doesn't like them doing that, and so it can mess up the relationship they have with their distributor, which, of course, they can't afford to do that.
7: And since the Live at the Met shows are indeed live, Brown says there are no options for other showing dates, and the distributor of the broadcast insists that all of the showings be done or none of them. 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
10: Here is your forecast on KNCO News Talk 830. Sunny and warmer today with a high temperature near 90, a light westerly wind. Partly cloudy tonight, low 63. Sunny and a bit warmer on Wednesday with a high 91. It'll be clear Wednesday night, low in the mid-60s. Sunny on Thursday with a high back to 90. For weather anytime, click on the Weather Center at KNCO.com. I'm meteorologist Dan Holliday on KNCO News Talk 830.
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0: Hey guys, if you like the show, we could use some help. Please hit the subscribe button. Please hit the like button, all those things, and share the show. Send a link or a share button, whatever it is you got on your particular platform, and let people know we're here. We would appreciate that. James is in Memphis. Hey, James, what's up in your world?
1: Hey, Dave. Just trying to work through my day here. Decided to call in.
0: Certainly. How can we help?
1: Well, trying to figure out if I can retire from my business early, and my wife and I are kind of nervous about it and needed some advice.
0: Okay. Why do you want to retire early?
1: Well, I'm a home builder, and mostly what I've done for the past 15 years is spec home building, and I'm not wanting to continue that route.
0: Okay. All right. That's different than retiring. I mean, you can start building custom homes.
1: Well, I've done that also, and there's quite a lot of competition in our area, and just kind of lost some passion for the business.
0: Okay. So what do you want to do with your life?
1: Well, I'm on a vision quest to figure that out. I don't exactly know, but just something a little more fun and not as stressful.
0: Okay. All right. Don't mind you doing that. The idea of sometimes when people say retire, they mean sit down at 53 years old and do nothing for the next 40 years, which is not good for you.
1: No.
0: And I'm not recommending that.
2: So currently you're retiring from something instead of to something.
0: Yeah, and I would retire to something. So does your business have a value, or will you just close it?
1: I would just close it. Yeah, it's home-based. It's
0: gotcha.
1: No value to it, really.
0: Okay, but you've made a good living, and it's been good to you. So we're going to find out what our next phase is. So what's your net worth now?
1: 3.2.
0: Good for you. And how much of that is in retirement accounts?
1: 400, roughly.
0: So most of it is not in retirement accounts.
1: Correct.
0: Okay. What's it invested in?
1: I have to sell some stuff. We have a very nice home mm-hmm. with some additional acreage, mm-hmm. and I have a plot of land.
0: What's the home worth?
1: With the acreage, it's 1.5.
0: Okay. All right. All right. So you got $1.5 million otherwise. All right. $1.7 million otherwise. And how much the extra acreage, the other acreage you're getting ready to tell me about, the plot of land is worth what?
1: I have a plot of land that's worth just over $1 million, I think, and okay. I have some heavy equipment that I own.
0: Mm-hmm, mm-hmm. Which you won't need, so we'll sell that. What's that worth?
1: $400, roughly.
0: Okay. Okay. So, I mean, if you took the plot of land and the heavy equipment and sold it, you'd have about $2 million to invest. That should create $150,000, $200,000 a year in income for you while you go on your next vision quest. If you want to keep the land and the house and only sell the equipment, you're going to be short of funds.
1: Mm-hmm.
0: So, I mean, just do some rough numbers if you want in your head. Just say, okay, whatever amount I'm going to put to work for me, if I put it to work at a good mutual fund, it's making 10 or 12. If I pull 10 off, which I wouldn't want you to pull that much off, but just easy numbers, 10. So I got $1 million, 10's 100,000. I got $2 million, 10's 200,000, right? $1.5 million, I got $150,000 to work with. That's the maximum you could pull, and I wouldn't want you to pull. I'd rather you be 8% or below on your drawdown. That way that lump sum will run in perpetuation. Does that make sense?
1: Yes, sir.
0: And meanwhile, you're going to make a living doing the next fun thing and don't even need this money.
1: Right.
2: What were you making on average in the business? What were you bringing home?
1: I mean, the good years will make $500,000. Last year we lost money. This year we'll make a little bit. Mm-hmm. It's just been a roller coaster for
0: always is.
1: Since I've been doing this.
0: Yes.
1: Yeah.
0: It's a scary business. So,
1: yeah.
0: You got stuff under construction now?
1: I have one spec home, and I've done a few customer pay jobs mm-hmm. this past year that have been pretty good.
0: Mm-hmm. Okay. All right. Well, I mean, you really do need to figure out where your feet are going to land and then what we're going to put in a pile to create income. And it sounds like the land, the plot of land, I think you called it, and the heavy equipment would be a big enough pile to live off of. But then also you need to figure out while all that's happening how we're going to make a living, what we're going to eat with, and so on. And I'm sure you've got some cash laying around, but
1: yes,
0: I just don't, a 5-year plan of generating zero income, still trying to find yourself, is not a good 5-year plan.
1: Yeah.
2: Do you know your yearly expenses? How much it takes to run your life?
1: For our personal, it's about $90,000. You know, we can have a little bit of fun, and that pays for our groceries and everything.
2: Great. You guys have no debt?
1: No debt. Well, I have some debt. Yeah, business debt.
2: So I'll have to pay that off in the process.
0: How much business on that? On one spec or otherwise?
1: The one spec, about $400,000. I have one bulldozer that I owe $250 on, and then I have one of the pieces of land I owe $200,000 on.
0: Okay. So you got to clear all of that while we're clearing this. But you're going to sell off the spec, and you're going to sell off the dozer and the piece of land. If it's in the plot that we were talking about selling, it's just going to reduce the size of the golden egg, of the goose that's laying the golden eggs, right?
1: Correct.
0: And so, okay. So you've got assets.
2: It'll shorten your runway there, but.
0: Yeah. But, I mean.
2: I don't think you're going to make $0.
0: You need to lay out a plan with your SmartVestor Pro. Said, I'm going to liquidate these things and put them in good income-producing mutual funds to live off of. And meanwhile, go find yourself and figure out what your next chapter is, and that's going to be fun. And let me give you a hint, okay? The interesting thing is this, James. The all of our data shows that people, especially in a situation like you're in, it's even more accentuated. The highest income decade of your earning life is in your 50s. Okay. And the reason is it takes about that long to quit doing all the stupid stuff and to hone your craft and hone in on what you're good at and nail it. And so my point being that if you choose this carefully, it might not just be fun. It might be more lucrative than anything you've ever done in your life. It would not be unusual for you to make triple the income you used to make by the time you're 58 in this scenario. So being more fun does not necessarily mean I don't make money.
1: Yeah,
0: it could mean that you just hit the sweet spot, you just nail it and the ball goes over the fence. You know, you swing the bat and it's that certain kind of sound when it makes contact, and it goes right over the fence. And that's where you're sitting. You've done stuff that what you call stress, other people would be completely debilitated by. What you call fun, other people would call stress. Because you've already learned how to run a business and juggle and handle subs and run down timelines and deliver properties and keep the stinking bank off of you. I mean, doing what you've been doing, running, you've been pretty massively successful to get where you are doing specs and not go broke.

0: function, and in an AI world, that's not a bad thing to do. And then they quadruple their income, and they just are, they're just printing money. It's like they got a printing press in their basement. You know what I mean? It's just like they're bailing it.
1: Especially with entrepreneurs. They have a hard time not entrepreneuring. Yep. They're just going to find their way to the next problem to solve. That's what they do. It's hard to stay put.
0: It could be something that's an invention that's been scratching at the back of his head, itching at the back of his head.
1: Yeah, what's the biggest problem you've experienced in 15 years that you think you could solve?
0: Yeah.
1: That's a fun, creative decision.

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0: Stephen is in Buffalo, New York. Hey, Stephen, how are you?
1: Hey, good. How are you guys?
0: Better than I deserve. What's up?
1: Hey, so my

0: question today is to just kind of find out more about wills and trusts and what to do moving forwards. So I guess a little context. I'm 22 years old. My wife and I got married right out of college last May. Fast forward a year to this May, we welcomed our first baby home.
1: Yay!
0: And while she was pregnant, we were doing the stork mode thing, just piling cash. So once all the hospital bills were paid, as of August 1st, we became debt-free.
1: Look at you. Well done, sir.
0: Thank you. I have a disability and term life insurance through Xander, and my wife's working on getting her life insurance now. So kind of with all that, we don't really know much about wills or trust or anything and how that expands with more kids. So I'm just calling in to get any advice or direction on that, if you wanted to share kind of what you guys do with your family.
1: Such a great question.
2: You're the
1: man.
2: Most mature 22-year-old I've ever met. I wish I was you at your age.
1: Man, you're going to be so rich, and your family's going to be so well taken care of. Well played, sir. Well played. I'm proud of you. Good
0: Thank
1: work.
0: You.
1: And a great question. Okay, so some basics on wills. Number one, a will is state-specific. So it has to be written for the laws of your state. And you're in New York, and New York's one of the weird states, so you really have to make sure. California, New York, Texas, Louisiana, four weird states on wills. Okay? Because Louisiana's French-based law, everybody else's English-based law. California's granola. New York's close. And so that's what you're running. And Texas is not, doesn't even think it's a state. It thinks it's a republic. So it's got all these weird laws. So all of that comes into the way they make laws and how they put them in place. So it needs to be state-specific. And one way to get that is the advertiser we've had for years that helps you do a quick, easy will, which is exactly what you need, from MamaBearLegalForms.com. So just go to MamaBearLegalForms.com, and they'll help you print it all out. The second thing is, I would recommend you look at what's just called a mirror image will. And that means your will and your wife's will look exactly alike if you both die. And before you both die, it all goes to her if it's you. It all goes to you if it's her. Pretty simple. Okay, so the wills, if you laid them down beside each other, it looks like they came off a word processor and they were exactly the same, except the names were changed to protect the innocent, right? I mean, that's all it is. So that's the second thing. Just mirror image will. You leave it all to her. She leaves it all to you. The insurance, the primary beneficiary on her life insurance is you. The 401k primary beneficiary is you. Your 401k primary beneficiary, your life insurance primary beneficiary is her. Your secondary beneficiaries on everything, that this is the last thing I'm going to teach you, is to do a children's trust if both of you die. So how's this baby going to be taken care of if both of you die? All the life insurance proceeds dump into the children's trust, and the 401k dumps into the children's trust, and it's only formed if both of you die while the children are minors. Okay?
0: Okay.
1: That's how mine was set up when my children were minors. But that's why the secondary beneficiary, meaning both of you are the primary beneficiary is dead, so they go to the secondary beneficiary. Okay? So the primary beneficiary is the opposite spouse. But the secondary beneficiary on everything for both of you is going to be the children's trust because you're leaving your money to your kids. Now, that's a very simple way to do it. And then you name who the trustee is. That's who's taking care of the money. And you can state in the trust what you want it invested in, how it's paid out towards the kids while they're minors, all of that. And ours was set up to where and then the guardian of the child is a separate person typically than the trustee.
0: Oh, okay.
2: Because they're
1: the person handling the money is different than the person taking care of the kid.
2: You may have different people for that, and it's wise.
1: Yeah, and so if the person taking care of the kid gets a monthly check from the investments in the children's trust in the event both of you die, then they got child support on steroids because they're getting a nice check to take care of these kids to raise them. And in addition to that, we had in there our child, if they had a major medical, they could do an additional drawdown on the trust to not put a burden on the family that's raising them. First car purchase, they could do a small drawdown on the trust. In college, they could do a drawdown on the trust. So there's no debt involved and not a burden on the family that's raising them. Then when they're after they graduate from college, they're 22, the trust dissolves, the money goes, their portion of the trust dissolves, the money goes to them, or you can stagger that out and give them a little bit over the next few years until they're 30, however you want to do that. That's a fairly standard, fairly easy thing to think through. Mama Bear will walk you through every bit of that, and that's exactly what I did when I was your age, and that's what I would recommend.
2: Yeah, I was just looking up mine on my Mama Bear, because I can just sign in and look at the documents, which is awesome. So I was checking ours out, and there's a few major decisions, Stephen, you need to make. That's the hardest part. It's not actually getting the will done. You can do that in 20 minutes. The hardest part is, who do we trust to take care of our children? That's the guardian. Who's going to take care of the financial side, financial power of attorney? And then you've got the health care power of attorney. Who's going to make medical decisions if I can't? And so those are really the big things. And then, of course, there's the who gets what, which is pretty simple in your case.
1: Yeah, that I would recommend what we said on who gets what. The health care stuff is just to unplug or not to unplug.
2: That is the question.
1: That's the health care power of attorney. And so typically the spouse is the primary on that. But if there was a car wreck, one of you's in a coma, the other one died, who's a secondary on the health care power of attorney on whether to unplug this coma or not? Right, all that kind of stuff. That's the kind of junk you're looking at. And it doesn't take long once you identify who those people are. Oh, and by the way, you should let them know. You should talk to them. I'm going to ask you to raise my child if I die. And don't let that be a surprise, you know. But and I'll ask you to be the trustee. Well, who's raising the child? So-and-so. And so-and-so's the trustee. Tell them who the trustee is going to be, who's going to be handling the money, and who's going to be handling the kid. Let each one of them know. In the event that something does happen, in the unlikely event, honestly, statistically, very low chance that both of you are gone before these children are adults. Very low chance.
0: Okay, can you create the trust, like, through Mama Bear legal forms?
1: The trust is created technically upon death, but it's instructed in the will. The will says to create, the will states to create this trust upon death of both people, if the children are still minors.
0: Okay, and are there any, like, backup guardians or trustees, I guess, if you were all in an accident?
1: Well, the guardian, if the whole family's on an airplane or something, yeah, I guess you could. I didn't go that far. Typically, there's standard terminology in this that a successor trustee or a successor guardian can be appointed, but... again, statistically, this is such a low probability, I really wouldn't... I'm not worried about that. If you've done all the other, I think you've been diligent.
0: All right. Thanks so much.
2: Way to go, man.
1: Man, you are on fire,
2: and this
1: dude.
2: Is perfect. It's actually National Make-A-Will Month. I know you've been celebrating all month long.
1: Yeah, I got candles on a cake. And not! You're kidding. It's Make-A-Will
2: Month. Well, I want to mention to him...
1: Well, why do we not have a month for this?
2: Well, I wanted to give him a will for free.
1: Oh, well,
2: on behalf of Mama Bear.
1: Do that. Hang
2: on
1: the
2: rest
1: line,
2: of
1: Christian.
2: You.
1: Let him have... The guy needs something for free. He's
2: killing
1: it.
2: He's just crushing it.
1: He's killing it.
2: He deserves it. And for the rest of you, we actually have a cool thing running right now. RamseySolutions.com/willsquiz helps you figure out if you need a will, if it works for you, if a simple online will works, and there's a 25% off promo code there.
1: Yeah, it helps you figure out if Mama Bear will handle it or if it's super complicated, whether you need an attorney. Everyone needs a will. That's an adult, period. 78% of Americans die without a will. You know what's odd about that statistic?
2: 100% of us will die?
1: 78% of Americans live paycheck to paycheck.
2: Oh, interesting. You think it's the same crowd?
1: You think? Hmm. People that don't pay attention, don't pay attention. Who would have thought? You know, so if you're going to just be, mediocre with your money and not be proactive... then it shows up in a lot of different areas.
2: Man, well, when I'm gone, I want people to think, I didn't like the guy, but he handled his business. He had a will. He had term life. He had it all going on.
1: He's a bit controlling, but he was good at it.
2: He was a super nerd. That's how you say I love you to your family.

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3: From ABC News, I'm Michelle Franzen. Four states are holding primary races today in Florida. New redistricting maps are in effect, aimed at giving Republicans more seats in Congress. ABC News political director Avery Harper has more.
4: Florida's 20th district is the only majority black district in the state. Now that we've had redistricting in Florida, Debbie Wasserman Schultz represents the 25th congressional district, but her district was eliminated by redistricting. So she moved to the 20th district, is running against the former Congresswoman Sheila Sherfalis McCormick. Also, you have Luther Campbell, who was also a rapper. He has become an activist since. And then there's also a 27-year-old Democratic Socialist who's running in that race. His name is Elijah Manley. This is a very blue district, so whoever wins tonight is likely to go to Congress in November.
3: Talks are at a standstill between the U.S. and Iran. President Trump posting a map on social media claiming the shipping waterway is part of U.S. territory and also threatening to strike Oman if the U.S. ally continues talks with Iran on a separate deal to control the strait. ABC News contributor and former defense official Mick Mulroy says attacking Oman would damage U.S. leadership in the Gulf.
5: I think the concern is that Oman could sign an agreement with Iran that validates Iran's claim over the strait in the first place. And that's just simply not the case. It's an international waterway, and it needs to remain that, both from the U.S. perspective, but also perspective of every country in the world.
3: Ukrainian forces launching a major drone attack deep inside Russia with more than 600 drones buzzing across Moscow's skies. Russia also ramping up its attacks.
6: Russia launching a wave of attacks hitting Kharkiv, killing at least 10 people. We heard from President Zelensky. He said that they will definitely respond. He called it a brutal attack. So I think it's fair to say that these tit-for-tat attacks that we've been seeing recently, they are looking like they will continue.
3: ABC's Lama Hassan, you're listening to ABC News.
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3: In Texas, backhoes and excavators and other heavy equipment are sitting idle after a project to clear a path for a possible border wall in Big Bend National Park was put on hold.
8: The plans for barriers and roads in a section of the border that's nearly impassable for Mexico has drawn protests and lawsuits from residents, lawmakers, and law enforcers. Now,
9: I just landed in Texas, headed to Big Bend National Park.
8: Customs and Border Protection Commissioner Rodney Scott says on X that he's halted the project.
9: Until I can get down there and do a personal evaluation, talk to some stakeholders.
8: Some of those stakeholders say the damage done just by the site work is irreversible. Jim Ryan, ABC News in Dallas-Fort Worth.
3: Pennsylvania's Attorney General announced the alleged leader of a cocaine trafficking ring involving Penn State University students and two student fraternities surrendered this morning. 24-year-old Agostino Abatealo was arraigned on numerous felonies. 13 others are also charged.
10: Officials say between 2023 and 2024, two of the suspects made regular trips to New York and Philadelphia to buy as much as a kilogram of the drug at a time. They say the cocaine was then allegedly packaged to sell to students at two fraternity houses. The drugs were allegedly then sold to other students with payments in cash or using apps. Officials say one of the suspects was known as the largest dealer of coke for Penn State students.
3: ABC's Lionel Moise. The average price for a used car sold was $27,000 last month. That according to Edmunds and Blue Book. Michelle Franzen, ABC News.
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0: Welcome back to the Ramsey Show in the Fairwinds Credit Union studio. George Camel, Ramsey Personality, is my co-host today. Mary is in Las Vegas. Not working. Hold on. Let me try that again. All right. I'm going to try one more time, and then you guys are going to do something else. Uh-oh.
1: All right. Let's see if we can get Mary. There she is.
0: Mary, are you there?
2: Hi. Yes, I am. Hello.
0: Good. I'm actually pushing the right button now. How can I help?
2: Okay. Thanks for taking my call, Dave and George. Mm-hmm. Okay. So my question is, I'm contributing to my Roth PSP, and ever since I listened to your show, I started becoming more intentional about that. But I do have about $26,000 in my traditional PSP of, like, those contributions, and I'm wondering, is it worth converting that $26,000 to the Roth PSP and then paying the taxes now? And then additionally, I get a 5% match from the federal government, but that goes also into their traditional. So
0: right.
2: Should I convert that at the end of every year? Or what should I do with this money in the traditional?
0: Yeah. Where are you in the baby steps?
2: I don't have debt. I have an emergency fund, and I'm investing 15%, and I don't have a mortgage. I don't have kids.
0: You don't have a house yet.
1: You're renting?
2: Correct.
0: Okay,
2: rent.
0: Cool.
2: Correct.
0: What do you make? What do you make?
2: I gross $100,500 and I net $97,500.
0: Good for you. Way to go.
1: Awesome.
0: You're doing so good. Congratulations.
2: Oh, thank you.
0: How old are you?
2: I'm 36.
0: Well done. Very well done.
2: Thank you.
0: So, yes, I would convert the $26,000, and yes, I would convert the match at the end of each year and pay the taxes. And you're going to have to do that out of additional savings. And that has the effect of putting actually more money than 15% into your retirement, but not much. It's okay. So you're probably going to have $4,000 or $5,000 in taxes on the $26,000. And whatever the match is, you're going to have, you know, a little bit on that. That's not. But I'm the same way. I actually own Ramsey Solutions, so I match myself. And I'm required to match it in traditional. And so I roll it to Roth at the end of each year and pay the taxes.
2: Oh, wow.
0: And
2: okay.
0: So I've done, so, yes, I would go ahead and do that. Now, as I've said to do that, now, I want you to recognize that $4,000 or $5,000 or whatever it is in taxes on the $26,000 is going to reduce your down payment savings, your down payment amount that you have saved towards a house, or it's going to slow down by $5,000 or $6,000 that. I still would do it because it's a small amount, and it gets your stuff all cleaned up, and it gets it all in the Roth column.
2: Okay, cool. Okay. Well,
0: but I want you to recognize that's $5,000 that could have gone towards the house down payment fund.
2: Sure.
1: That's the trade-off.
2: I understand.
0: Yeah.
2: Okay.
0: And so if you had a mortgage, I would really tell you to put it towards the mortgage instead. But because it's a small amount, I'd be tempted to do it anyway. So if you were working 4, 5, 6, 7 at the same time here, instead you're just doing 4, don't have kids, don't have a mortgage. So that makes it a little easier to do it in your case. And the last thing is, what is your TSP invested in?
2: So I have it in the CS&I funds.
0: You have been listening to Ramsey.
2: Yes, a lot.
0: Very good.
1: I'm very impressed. You passed the test with flying colors.
0: Very cool.
2: Thank you.
0: Absolutely. So that's the Thrift Savings Plan, ladies and gentlemen, that a federal employee has or the military has, and it's their version of a 401k. Some branches actually also have a 401k, and they have three or four different things you can put the money in. The F is a fixed, which sucks. The rate of return's horrible. The G is government bonds. Horrible rate of return. The C is very close to an S&P 500 index fund. It's common stock is what it stands for. The S stands for small company, so that's like an aggressive growth stock mutual fund. The I stands for international. Those two have not kept up with the C, and so we have told people to put 80 or 90% into the C and split the difference left over between the S and the I, which is exactly what she does. They also have a really lame-o plan that you can put the money in, and it automatically moves around depending on your age, your risk tolerance,
1: and those
0: kinds of things.
1: Which means it's going to be way too conservative. And
0: it really sucks. It
1: could be terrible returns.
0: Really sucks.
1: But I'm looking at the 12-month returns here just for the CS&I fund, and they blow away G&F, of course.
0: Yeah, so what are they?
1: 16% over the last 12 months for the C fund, 14 to 15% for the S fund and 35% for that I fund.
0: Whoa!
1: Because as we've seen, the volatility with the U.S. market,
0: international markets are doing well.
1: International has boosted up with all the U.S.
0: and
1: volatility.
0: And the G is 4%. And the F is 6.
1: Yeah.
0: Right. So just like I told you, they suck. You don't want your investing at 4 when inflation rate's 4. That, you know, you're just treading water. And if you got it in traditional, you got to pay taxes on it. So you've lost money after inflation. When your long-term investments are making 4, 5, or 6, you're not even treading water. So you've got to be doing better than 6 on your long-term stuff to beat inflation and taxes.
1: But the general parameter is don't do any conversions until you're in baby step 7, because that money is better off used to knock down the mortgage versus
0: yeah. If she had $260,000 in traditional, I'd tell her to just wait.
1: Yeah, and do it in chunks later on.
0: Save up and buy your house, get your house paid off, and when your house is paid off, like you said, at baby step 7, then I would work on converting that 260.
1: But normally, if you're investing in the traditional side, we tell you, hey, just pause that, and for the new contributions, go on the Roth side.
0: And that's what she's doing. Mary has been listening, George.
1: I'm so impressed.
0: She's doing the Ramsey plan, I mean, dialed in.
1: If she ever wants a non-government job, apply here, Mary. We could use you.
0: We're
1: no government, but we get the job
0: done.
1: We do
0: not have a TSP. By the way, if you've got a TSP, it's not horrible to do 100% C and forget it. That's like investing in an S&P and forgetting it. For those of you that are bogleheads that like passive investing in the S&P index and all that crap, the equivalent would be just buy C inside the TSP, and it's going to give you a great rate of return.
1: I mean, you're missing out on the small cap and mid cap.
0: Yeah, which is like 16.
1: Yeah.
0: And the other one, the C was what?
1: C was 16, S was the 14-15. So
0: the I was 30.
1: They're fairly close. Yeah, that I fund, that's the last 12 months, so it's not a great picture.
0: I don't know, it just spiked up, but yeah. But honestly, the C has outperformed everything else long term.
1: If you looked at like a 10, 20, 30-year return, you would see that.
0: Yeah, and so you're in good shape. She's done everything so smart.
1: Buy the book. A lot of smart people on today's show. I'm very inspired.
0: So nice. Yeah, hold on.
1: The kids are going to be all right, Dave.
0: So, George, recap, match beats Roth beats traditional.
1: Yes, that's the investing strategy that we recommend, because the match from your employer is going to give you an instant return on your money.
0: So 100%.
1: We have a match here at Ramsey. I put $100 in. Dave's giving me another $100. That's incredible. So we start there.
0: I got a chill.
1: Then we thanks, Dave. Appreciate that. Then we go to Roth, which means you're using after-tax dollars. You're not going to get the deduction, but that money now is going to grow tax-free, and the government's not going to get their grubby hands on it ever again. That's incredible. And then we move to traditional if we've run out of Roth options in that 15% threshold.
0: The only way, if your company offers a 401k Roth and you have personal Roths and you do backdoor Roths if you've got higher income, the only way you would run out of Roth and have to go to some kind of traditional is if your company didn't offer Roth.
1: Yep.
0: That'd be the only thing, the only way.
1: And there's even, like, we have a mega backdoor 401k.
0: Yeah, and you can do all of that Roth. Do it all Roth.
1: Pretty incredible.
0: If the company offers Roth. So you got all kinds of ways you can do this stuff.

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10: Well, if you feel like a rat in a wheel and you're sick and tired of run, getting nowhere, the only way you get out of something like that is you have to plan your way out. You get above the problem and lay out a game plan. In the money world, that's called a budget. A budget is you telling your money what to do instead of wondering where it went. When you're spinning your wheels, it's not because you're doing it on purpose, it's because you're not doing it on purpose. Pretty simple. And if you want to follow the Ramsey plan, the details, the baby steps, the right things, like Mary calling a little while ago and she had everything nailed down exactly, we can show you exactly what to do, when and where, by following the Every Dollar Budget app. It will lead you not only through building a budget, that's the basics, but also help you find thousands of dollars in hidden margin and then what to do with it to find the fastest path from where you are to out of debt to out of what to into wealth. So every dollar's free. You can start it for free in the App Store or Google Play. Don't be normal. Normal sucks. Sam is in New York. Hi, Sam. How are you?
11: Hello. I'm doing well. How are you?
10: Better than I deserve. What's up?
11: So I was wondering, so I guess I'll start with, I'm 26. I have two roommates right now, and I've been living with roommates for the past 3 years now. I'm hoping to get my next place by myself without any roommates, but the cost of that is significantly more than to continue living with people.
10: Sure.
11: And so I guess my question is, how do I know how much I should be saving? Because I've been watching so many of your videos about, and especially George's Out on the Street, and if you start investing now, how much you'll have when you retire. So I guess how much should I feel comfortable to spend now versus throwing even more into saving and investing in retirement?
10: Good for you. Good question. Well, keep in mind that George, when he's on the street, generally is making fun of people.
0: Yeah. I do the Jim Halpert look to the camera, like, you guys seeing this? I actually just did one on the cost of living in New York while we were over there. I said, what's your rent payment for New York, you know, residents? And so that was really interesting to find out how much people are paying. How much are you paying in rent currently between, you know, you're one of three roommates?
11: I am. So right now I'm paying $1,300 a month.
0: Woo!
10: So $3,900 is the rent?
0: Is it split evenly?
11: It's $3,800. I took a slightly larger room for an extra $100.
0: She has an extra 4 square feet, so she pays a little bit more. So you want to have your own place.
11: Yes.
0: That's the goal. What would that cost? A reasonable place. Not a swanky, you know, penthouse, but what's the place you're looking at?
11: I think, like, reasonably the least I could get something for is around $2,600, $2,700.
0: Okay.
11: Something like that. It's about double. Yeah.
0: What's your after-tax monthly income?
11: I take a lot out right off the top between ESPP and do Roth 401k.
0: So without the investing, if you just said, hey, here's the state and federal taxes, here's what I'm really making.
11: Sure. I would say probably I'm taking home about $120,000 a year.
0: Okay, so let's call it $10,000 a month.
10: Yeah.
0: So that's about 27%.
11: Like that.
10: Yeah. So a rule of thumb we use is when you're buying a home, don't let your payment be more than a fourth of your take-home pay, not counting 401k and ESPP, okay? So that's about where you would be with this rental number, and that shouldn't choke you to death. But keep in mind, when you're renting, 100% of the time, it's patience while you wait to buy. And so we're buying patience. We're not buying a house. Buying somebody else's house for them. But we're not buying a house. And so you're buying time. You're buying patience. You don't want that to be your long-term goal. With that in mind, I'm trying to save towards a purchase someday. How old are you?
11: I am 26. And
10: you don't want to be 36 and still sitting there paying rent.
11: I definitely don't want to. And my partner, I've been with him for almost 6 years now. So I'm hoping that I get to be a part of a dual income rather soon, and so we can combine.
10: We're going to have to work on his how aggressive he is. 6 years?
11: Yeah.
10: Yeah, Painter, get off the ladder, dude.
0: What are you guys waiting for?
11: I could not tell you. I'm not waiting on anything.
0: Oh, boy. Mm-hmm. Okay, that's a discussion
11: until,
0: for another day.
11: Anything more.
0: But
11: yeah,
0: to Dave's point, what you're dealing with here is opportunity cost. What you're giving up by getting your own place is about $16,800 a year.
10: That you could have been saving towards
0: your down payment.
10: Yeah, yeah.
0: So if you're okay with that and slowing that goal down because you want your own place, that's fine. As far as the parameter goes, you're pretty much right there.
10: If your life goal, the way you see your life unfolding, to getting a home is to having a dual income, and that's not an unreasonable goal, we should put a timeline on that.
11: Yeah.
10: In other words, he needs to put a ring on it.
11: I would love that.
10: Yeah. And that's old grandpa talking, okay? But, you know, if you find one like Sam, don't let her get away. Hello. And so Because it sounds like this, okay? If I think this is 5 years, and for quality of life, I'm willing to give up $16,000 or $18,000 a year to live by myself, and that's all you're buying, because you're not buying a house, and you're taking that out of your down payment fund, but if we're doing that for 2 years, and then we're going to be married, that's one thing. Or we're going to put $40,000 or $25,000 away, $30,000 away, and stay with the roommates so that when we do get married, we've got more money to put down and buy a house faster. Yeah. So if I was in your shoes, okay, I'm not telling you what to do exactly, but if I were in your shoes and I knew I was going to be married within 18 months to 2 years, which is very reasonable if you've been together 6 years, but if I knew that was going to happen, then I would stay with the roommates because I'd be planning towards my married self rather than my today self. But yeah, if I don't know, and I may have to kick Bubba off the ladder because he's not going to come to the table, we don't know what's going to happen there. If I don't know and I want to have this quality of life, I might go over and do the thing for $2,700 and kick the can down the road a little bit on buying.
11: I guess the other question similar to that is I've got it between, I wouldn't touch anything in retirement, but like just in brokerage and other things, I've got, I think my net worth right now is around $370,000.
10: Way to go.
11: Just in save things because I can't count on them clearly,
10: yeah.
11: But
10: yeah,
11: at least right now. But would it be worth it to even consider just buying a place for $200,000 and depleting some of what I have invested?
0: You're saying you could buy an apartment or condo for $200,000?
10: No, right, it'd be $200,000 down.
11: Maybe not in New York, maybe somewhere outside. But
10: not going to be in New York for $200,000.
11: Yeah.
10: Not in Manhattan.
0: Again, if you can do that with the parameters and go, all right, it's going to be about a quarter of my after-tax monthly income after the down payment, you could consider it. But I would still wait to see what the future
10: and
0: holds.
10: I'm not going to wait. I'm going to present this in a conversation. Hey, if you're not going to come to the table, I'm going to go buy a house.
11: Yeah.
10: Because I'm going to make a plan for my life to be whole without you, because it appears you're not going to be around. You're either here or you're not, and this sort of thing ain't working. I mean, you're not going to be as blunt or crazy as I am, because I'm already married. You see what I'm saying? It's like, if you're going to come to the table, we'll wait and buy a house together. But if you're not, I think I'm going to go buy a house, because I'm going to start planning my life and make it whole as if you're not here, because I don't know if you're going to be here or not. And you could phrase
11: that
10: however you want to phrase it. But that's really, I would tell him what's up instead of going, hey, I'm going to go buy a house for us. No. No us here, buddy.
0: Yeah, I don't need him being like, well, I'm going to move in. That sounds fun.
10: Me. Yeah. No, me. Buying a house for me. That's what we're doing. You have done so well, Sam. And let me tell you, the better you have your financial foundation laid like this, the more confident you are making relationship decisions that are good long-term decisions. You don't feel trapped. That's a really good, smart place to be, young lady. I'm proud of you.

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5: I'm Chris Gilbert with the KNCO Local News Update. Changes to Nevada City's cannabis ordinance are moving forward. The City Council approved the first reading at its recent meeting. Nevada County Cannabis Alliance co-founder Monica Sinder praised the decision to remove the restriction of allowing only 4 temporary cannabis events per year.
6: And I just want to highlight that it only serves to stifle otherwise heavily regulated business. Ultimately, cannabis is a local product that crosses with so many other parts of our economy, from wellness to farmers markets and non-alcoholic music events. These events bring communities together and attract others to visit.
5: But the council went against one related staff recommendation. They're removing a proposed rule that would have required event organizers to also have an official city permit. The limit of 2 non-storefront cannabis retail businesses has also been removed. Another amendment of the ordinance allows existing cannabis brick-and-mortar retailers to operate consumption lounges. Councilmember Michaela Sortland said the changes are a win-win for the town. That also includes exempting the retail sales of medical cannabis from the city's cannabis business tax structure. And as the wildfire danger continues to intensify, with vegetation getting tinder dry, restrictions to help mitigate the threat are also tightening for the season in the Tahoe National Forest. Public Information Officer Lauren Foggenberry says they typically enter Stage 2 this time of year. The only difference from Stage 1 is regarding the use of campfires.
7: Stage 1, we allow campfires in any maintained or developed Tahoe National Forest campground or recreation area. During Stage 2, we continue to allow campfires, but only in campgrounds with a designated campground host.
5: Other restrictions remain the same. That includes smoking, which is only allowed within an enclosed vehicle or building, within a recreation site maintained by a campground host, or while stopped in an area at least 3 feet in diameter that is barren or cleared of flammable material. Walkenberry notes that the Tahoe National Forest continues to be largely spared from the massive catastrophic blazes that have hit other forests in the North State. One notable blaze, though, this season has been the Talbot Fire that started last Wednesday in the French Meadows area. Hockenberry says it scorched 93 acres with 95% containment now. Join us for our next local news update coming up at the bottom of the hour. I'm Chris Gilbert, KNCO News Talk 830.
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9: Here is your forecast on KNCO News Talk 830. Sunny and warmer today with a high temperature near 90, a light westerly wind. Partly cloudy tonight, low 63. Sunny and a bit warmer on Wednesday with a high 91. It'll be clear Wednesday night, low in the mid-60s. Sunny on Thursday with a high back to 90. For weather anytime, click on the Weather Center at KNCO.com. I'm meteorologist Dan Holliday on KNCO News Talk 830.
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0: 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Hey, guys, how are you?
10: Hey, great.
0: Welcome. Where do y'all live?
10: Baltimore, Maryland.
0: Fun, fun. Well, welcome to Nashville. And how much debt have you two paid off?
11: $282,000.
0: Way to go. And how long did that take?
11: About 7 years.
0: All right. And your range of income during that time?
10: 151 to 210.
0: Good. What do you guys do for a living?
10: So I'm an application systems analyst technical lead for an investment advisory firm.
0: Okay.
11: And I work for a ministry that helps people living through addiction.
0: Oh, good for you. Wow, good jobs. Well done. Very cool. All right, and your shirt says mortgage-free, so I'm guessing you paid off house and everything.
10: House and everything.
0: Way to go! Looking at weird people. And you guys aren't that old. How old are y'all?
10: I'm 39.
11: And I'm 47.
0: Excellent. And what's this house worth?
10: $480,000.
0: Way to go. And how much in your nest egg and your retirement and so forth?
10: So in IRA and 401ks, we have $430,000. In addition to that, we have another $230,000 in the emergency fund, sinking funds, HSA, 529, company stock, and now that the house is paid off, ETFs in a brokerage account.
0: Wow. So you're running what, $1.5 million net worth?
10: 1.1.
0: Okay, all right. Well, very good. Way to go. Baby steps millionaires.
10: Yep.
0: Look at you. In 7 years. That's amazing. Well done. I'm so proud of y'all. Congratulations.
10: Thanks.
0: How's it feel to not even have a freaking house payment?
10: Awesome.
11: Free.
0: Free. Yeah, that's exactly how it feels.
12: Was the whole
0: Free.
12: Thing the mortgage?
10: No.
12: What else was in there?
11: I came into our marriage with $12,000 in IRS debt. I had $1,000 in debt to Maryland and a $1,000 dental bill that was around so long it was like a pet.
0: Wow. And then you met Laura, who analyzes everything very carefully, I can already tell, and she said, we're not doing this. Am I right?
10: Yeah. So
11: absolutely.
12: So you guys have been married 7 years?
10: Yep.
11: Yes.
12: This is tracking now. So you get back from the honeymoon, and she says, all right, down to business.
0: No, before there was a honeymoon, she already said there's down to business.
12: So here's the prerequisites.
10: We paid off the IRS and the dental and the Maryland State the day we got back from the honeymoon.
0: Yes.
10: And that set us back to baby step three for a couple weeks, and then we had to very quickly adjust because
11: our older son, my son Jacob, he was in he went to college right after we got married, and we were cash flowing a lot of his college.
0: Yeah, yeah. So you did that in addition to all this.
10: Yep.
0: Wow. Well, way to go, guys. Well, very cool though. Very good. I mean, all the goals are hit, and you knocked it out, and then you start on the mortgage.
10: Yep.
11: That's it.
0: And 7 years later, you're millionaires.
10: Yep.
0: Wow. So when you're in your 30s and you had IRS debt, or you're in your mid-30s, yeah, and you had your IRS debt and all that, you ever think you'd be a millionaire? By now?
11: I never thought of it, no. I didn't think that it was possible at that point in time. And one of the big things that held us back, held me back, was debt. We learned a lot through Financial Peace University. I just got real gazelle intense about it.
10: Yeah. So originally I took FPU in the fall of 2013. Somebody at my church paid for 11 scholarships. And
0: wow.
10: I have no idea who paid for it. And
0: wow.
10: It completely changed my life, because Liam at that point was only 6 years old and I was a single mom making 55, and I paid off $75,000 in 3 years. And then 3 months later, I met Benjamin, and I told him that I was 3 months into an 18-month plan where I was going to save up $60,000 and buy a house an hour away. And, yeah, and that didn't scare him. And then,
0: No, it impressed him.
10: Yeah.
11: I said you can't stop a train once it's on the tracks.
0: That's it. I heard the locomotive going. There. Like, whoop, yeah, here we go.
10: Yep. And so 5 months after we met, he asked me out, and I had a 48-item RFP. And he met almost all of the requirements in my RFP, except number 12 was he needed to
0: wait
10: be
0: a minute,
10: date.
0: Wait a minute. I know what it is, but tell the public what you gave your date.
10: A request for a partner.
0: Okay. All right.
12: And there was 48 items he had to check.
10: Yes.
12: And he checked every single one except for one?
10: Except for two. So one, when he asked me out, he said, I know we have to make compromises before, because you prefer the mountains and I prefer the beach. And I said, where are we going to live? Are we going to live at the Strait of Gibraltar? I don't want to live at the Strait of Gibraltar. What about Ireland? Ireland, it rains too much in Ireland. I don't want to live in Ireland. And he said, I was thinking that we would live in the mountains and we would have a mural of the beach. And so the second item that he didn't check off yet was Dave Ramsey follower on same pace financially. So I agreed to go out with him under the condition that he complete FPU before he proposed.
0: Wow.
12: That is wild.
0: All for one date.
12: And this didn't scare you at all.
0: RFP, for those of us in the business world, is request for proposal.
10: Yeah.
0: In this case, it's request for partnership.
10: Yes.
0: Oh, my gosh. Wow.
12: That's impressive. I'm just surprised he checked off 46 in the first day.
0: I mean, you picked well. I mean, the chances of that happening alone are pretty low. This is amazing.
12: Wow.
0: Very cool. The cool thing, though, Benjamin, too, like you said, you got gazelle intense, and it wasn't just because of that, because of her demands. I'm guessing it. What you do for a living, you observe people who change behaviors permanently, and they usually do so fairly radically.
11: It has to be radical for it to even
0: yes,
11: be
0: for it
11: effective.
0: To stick.
11: Yes.
0: Yeah,
11: yes.
0: It's all or nothing, and so you applied that. I'm guessing, whether you consciously or unconsciously, applied that knowledge to this subject.
11: Absolutely.
0: Yeah,
11: absolutely. It was learning how the debt percentages work against you when you owe money,
0: mm-hmm.
11: and work for you when you invest the money.
0: Mm-hmm.
11: It made a night and day difference in how to see that.
0: Yeah, and so then it wasn't like, oh, I'm having to do this to get this girl. It's more like, this works, and I'm freaking doing it all in.
10: Yeah.
11: She's just incredible, whether it's...
0: Either way.
11: Yeah.
0: Either way. Yeah, I got you. Well done, y'all. That's very cool. Very cool. What was the church you went to Financial Peace in?
10: Lighthouse in Glen Burnie.
0: Okay. Very nice. Very nice. Well, thank you guys so much. We're so proud of you. What do you tell people? You've both been through Financial Peace. You've been married 7 years, and you went from in debt and to paying off mortgage and everything, and now a net worth of over $1 million in 7 years. What do you tell people the secret is?
10: So I tell them three things. One is, the budget is foundational. If you don't get the budget, nothing else is going to work. Two, marriage is a partnership, not a roommate agreement. Make sure you're on the same page financially. And three, we started coordinating FPU in the fall of 2021, and I would tell my class to set three types of goals. You set realistic goals, ridiculous goals, and mathematically impossible goals. And you tell people what your mathematically impossible goals. So I was telling my class that my mathematically impossible goal was I was going to pay off my house before I turned 40. And I have achieved every one of my mathematically impossible goals. When it was just me, I would barely make it. We actually did it 8 months early.
0: Mm-hmm.
10: Wow.
0: That's amazing. Well, yeah, you need, we call them God wow goals. If God shows up, we can do this, but otherwise we can't do it by ourselves. The math says we can't. Mathematically impossible goals. And then that's great.

0: Hey guys, Dave Ramsey here. 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
0: Our scripture of the day, 1 Peter 1:6. So be truly glad. There is wonderful joy ahead, even though you have to endure many trials for a little while. Winston Churchill said, "The pessimist sees difficulty in every opportunity. The optimist sees opportunity in every difficulty." Braden is with us. Braden's in Atlanta. Hi, Braden. How are you?
6: Good. How are you? Thank you for calling. Or thank you for taking the call.
0: Sure. What's up?
6: I have a question. Me and my fiance are looking to get married and move out. And our options right now are either move out into an apartment, or my parents gave me the option of paying to finish the basement and then living down there for a couple of years while we saved up to put a down payment on a house. And I just want to know what the smart move would be there. I currently have an income she does not

0: and we are both in college still.
1: Mm. When will you both graduate?
0: Next year.
1: Like May of 27?
0: Should be, yes, sir.
1: Okay. And what will her degree be in?
0: She will work in physical therapy.
1: Okay. Is she finishing her master's in PT or her undergrad?
0: It will be more like a associate's degree to work in physical therapy assistant.
1: Oh, okay. So she's not going to be a PT. Okay. All right.
0: PTA, sorry.
1: That's okay. And what will your degree be in?
0: I will be graduating with an accounting degree.
1: Okay. All right. And sitting for and passing the CPA, I assume. Your master's in accounting?
0: No, I will be going a different route. I will be going into, like, corporate finance route.
1: Okay. All right. Cool. No problem. Good, good, good. All right. And when are you getting married?
0: September of 27.
1: After graduation?
0: Yes, sir.
2: It's about a year from now.
1: Okay. All right.
0: Yes, sir. We want to graduate and move in together at the same time.
1: Good, good. So it doesn't matter until then?
0: Yes, sir.
1: Okay. All right. Do you have student loan debt or other debts?
0: I do not. She does. It's about $10,000.
1: Okay. All right. So you probably can save up enough to pay off the student loan debt when you come home from the honeymoon in September of 27, correct?
0: I plan on having that paid off by the end of this year.
1: Well, don't pay off her debt until you're married to her.
0: Okay, that's not a smart idea.
1: No, it's not a smart idea.
0: Okay.
1: You don't pay people's debt that you're not married to. But I would have the money saved up to do that, and on return from the honeymoon, write a check and pay it off. Yes, I would do that. I'd be ready to do
0: it. Okay, yes, sir.
1: She's not taking out any more student loan debt, right?
0: No, sir.
1: Okay.
0: It will stay at about $10,000.
1: Okay. Okay, the way we answer questions on the show and the way I've talked to George and all the others to do the same thing is, what would I do if I were in your shoes? Okay?
0: Okay.
1: Your parents' offer is a kind offer, but there is a huge advantage to a young couple to be separated and have their own entity, their own physical entity, in terms of the first year of marriage, relationally plugging in with each other, not having the in-laws above your head.
0: Yes,
1: so
0: I agree.
1: The relational advantage of that is very, very real. And it actually, the weird thing is, it'll actually parlay over into your finances. In other words, okay. the more adult the two of you are, because you're a separate entity and not plugged still into mommy and daddy in any way, the better your first few raises are going to be, your first few job decisions are going to be, and all that kind of thing. It all kind of goes with the same territory. And there's, we've seen those data points for years doing what we do. So for the sake of your marriage,